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0: I just mind Bruno Mars. That song breaking a record, number one for 35 weeks in a row on the Hot R&B Songs chart. Now number two all time, but Bruno's going to have to wait a few weeks to break the all-time record. That comes from Blinding Lights by The Weeknd, that was number one on the Hot R&B Songs chart for 48 weeks. Bruno's at 35. He's got to make it to 48. Do you think he'll do it?
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4: Windham County weather. Forecast for northeastern Connecticut. Showers ending tonight, then remaining mostly cloudy with patchy fog. Lows near 55. Partly sunny tomorrow. Highs around 65. Mostly cloudy, becoming breezy with lows near 50 degrees tomorrow night. And an isolated morning shower Tuesday, otherwise mostly cloudy with highs around 60. This is WINY meteorologist Michael Frascione.
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6: Tuesday, Putnam Recreation Department and Commission on Aging presents lunch at 11:30 a.m. at the Putnam Municipal Complex, 200 School Street in Putnam. 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Community Kitchen will be held at the Canterbury Town Hall, 1 Municipal Drive in Canterbury at 12 noon Tuesday. Wednesday, a blood drive will be held at the Quinebaug Valley Senior Citizen Center, 69 South Main Street in Brooklyn from 12 to 5 p.m. Killingly Parks and Recreation Senior Movies will be held at the Community Center, Broad Street, and Danielson at 1:30 p.m. Wednesday. This week's movie is Armageddon. Thursday, a ham and bean dinner will be held at Senexit Grange, 628 Route 169 in Woodstock from 4:30 to 6 p.m. Dine in or take out. And Thursday, Interfaith Peace Day celebration will be held at the Daughters of the Holy Spirit offices, 508 Pomfret Street in Putnam at 6:30 p.m. Come on down for music, readings, and prayers. That's what's happening. You're up to date from WINY, 1350 a.m. and 97.1 FM.
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12: Give me

It took Taylor Swift's nieces a little bit of time to adjust to calling her Aunt Taylor. We'll talk about it in a minute. I knew it. I knew you. Taylor Swift.

0: bad Michael Jackson. Took Taylor Swift's nieces a little bit of time to see her as Aunt Taylor instead of, well, you know, Taylor Swift. Hi, it's Bill. On the latest episode of the New Heights podcast, Travis Kelce recalls how they had to break the habit of Jason Kelce's daughters calling her by her full name. He said when they got to meet Aunt Tay-Tay, they kept calling her Taylor Swift. Travis said it was adorable, but they'd walk up and say, Taylor Swift, can I do this? Excuse me, Taylor Swift, can I? I think that's fantastic. Now, the nieces were flower girls in the wedding, but I would have let that go on for as long as possible. But it's Travis said it took a little bit of time for them to really get used to calling her Aunt Taylor instead of, excuse me, Taylor Swift.
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8: Windham County weather. The forecast for northeastern Connecticut. Showers ending tonight, then remaining mostly cloudy with patchy fog. Lows near 55. Partly sunny tomorrow. Highs around 65. Mostly cloudy, becoming breezy with lows near 50 degrees tomorrow night. And an isolated morning shower Tuesday. Otherwise mostly cloudy with highs around 60. This is WINY meteorologist Michael Frashion.
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1: The forecast for northeastern Connecticut, showers ending tonight, then remaining mostly cloudy with patchy fog, lows near 55, partly sunny tomorrow, highs around 65. Mostly cloudy, becoming breezy with lows near 50 degrees tomorrow night, and an isolated morning shower Tuesday, otherwise mostly cloudy with highs around 60. This is WINY meteorologist Michael Frascione.
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3: Tuesday, Putnam Recreation Department and Commission on Aging presents lunch at 11:30 a.m. at the Putnam Municipal Complex, 200 School Street in Putnam. 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Community Kitchen will be held at the Canterbury Town Hall, 1 Municipal Drive in Canterbury at 12 noon Tuesday. Wednesday, a blood drive will be held at the Quinebaug Valley Senior Citizen Center, 69 South Main Street in Brooklyn from 12 to 5 p.m. Killingly Parks and Recreation Senior Movies will be held at the Community Center, Broad Street, and Danielson at 1:30 p.m. Wednesday. This week's movie is Armageddon. Thursday, a ham and bean dinner will be held at Senexit Grange, 628 Route 169 in Woodstock from 4:30 to 6 p.m. Dine in or take out. And Thursday, Interfaith Peace Day celebration will be held at the Daughters of the Holy Spirit offices, 508 Pomfret Street in Putnam at 6:30 p.m. Come on down for music, readings, and prayers. That's what's happening. You're up to date from WINY, 1350 a.m. and 97.1 FM.
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0: 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Now, you can find it on their website, but here it is in a nutshell. 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Recommendation for Capricorn is a classic monster. Why, Aquarius, you should go with an alien. And Pisces, can you guess? 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
8: Forecast for northeastern Connecticut. Showers ending tonight, then remaining mostly cloudy with patchy fog. Lows near 55. Partly sunny tomorrow. Highs around 65. Mostly cloudy, becoming breezy with lows near 50 degrees tomorrow night. And an isolated morning shower Tuesday. Otherwise mostly cloudy with highs around 60. This is WINY meteorologist Michael Frascione.
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10: Tuesday, Putnam Recreation Department and Commission on Aging presents lunch at 11:30 a.m. at the Putnam Municipal Complex, 200 School Street in Putnam. 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Community Kitchen will be held at the Canterbury Town Hall, 1 Municipal Drive in Canterbury at 12 noon Tuesday. Wednesday, a blood drive will be held at the Quinebaug Valley Senior Citizen Center, 69 South Main Street in Brooklyn from 12 to 5 p.m. Killingly Parks and Recreation Senior Movies will be held at the Community Center, Broad Street and Danielson at 1:30 p.m. Wednesday. This week's movie is Armageddon. Thursday, a ham and bean dinner will be held at Senexit Grange, 628 Route 169 in Woodstock from 4:30 to 6 p.m. Dine in or take out. And Thursday, Interfaith Peace Day celebration will be held at the Daughters of the Holy Spirit offices, 508 Pomfret Street in Putnam at 6:30 p.m. Come on down for music, readings, and prayers. That's what's happening. You're up to date from WINY, 1350 a.m. and 97.1 FM.
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0: 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He of Elton John fame, Bernie and Martin Page wrote that one, and it was Heart's first number one hit.
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15: The forecast for northeastern Connecticut, showers ending tonight, then remaining mostly cloudy with patchy fog, lows near 55, partly sunny tomorrow, highs around 65. Mostly cloudy, becoming breezy with lows near 50 degrees tomorrow night, and an isolated morning shower Tuesday, otherwise mostly cloudy with highs around 60. This is WINY meteorologist Michael Frashion.
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18: 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Republican incumbent Dr. Jeff Gordon and Democratic challenger Ethan Wersler will be in studio to debate the important issues facing the 35th District. 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
1: Forecast for northeastern Connecticut, showers ending tonight, then remaining mostly cloudy with patchy fog, lows near 55, partly sunny tomorrow, highs around 65. Mostly cloudy, becoming breezy with lows near 50 degrees tomorrow night, and an isolated morning shower Tuesday, otherwise mostly cloudy with highs around 60. This is WINY meteorologist Michael Frascione.
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3: Tuesday, Putnam Recreation Department and Commission on Aging presents lunch at 11:30 a.m. at the Putnam Municipal Complex, 200 School Street in Putnam. 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Community Kitchen will be held at the Canterbury Town Hall, 1 Municipal Drive in Canterbury at 12 noon Tuesday. Wednesday, a blood drive will be held at the Quinebaug Valley Senior Citizen Center, 69 South Main Street in Brooklyn from 12 to 5 p.m. Killingly Parks and Recreation Senior Movies will be held at the Community Center, Broad Street in Danielson at 1:30 p.m. Wednesday. This week's movie is Armageddon. Thursday, a ham and bean dinner will be held at Senexit Grange, 628 Route 169 in Woodstock from 4:30 to 6 p.m. Dine in or take out. And Thursday, Interfaith Peace Day celebration will be held at the Daughters of the Holy Spirit offices, 508 Pomfret Street in Putnam at 6:30 p.m. Come on down for music, readings, and prayers. That's what's happening. 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
7: And we're live here outside the Perez family home just waiting for the... And there they go! Almost on time this morning. Mom is coming out the front door strong with a double-arm kid carry. Looks like Dad has the bags. Daughter is bringing up the rear. Oh, but the diaper bag wasn't closed. Diapers and toys are everywhere. Ooh, but Mom has just nailed the perfect car seat buckle for the toddler. And now the eldest daughter, who looks to be about 9 or 10, has secured herself in the booster seat. 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

0: Ordinary Alex Warren. And his new album, Wild Child, debuts at number one on both album sales and vinyl albums. Now, that's the first time he's ever debuted at number one. Of course, it's his sophomore album. Also opens up number two on the Billboard Top 200. And that's a high. You'll Be All Right, Kid, his debut, at least a year or so ago, peaked around number five. So, yeah. His new one, his sophomore album, comes in at number one. Congratulations, Alex.
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6: Windham County weather.
7: The forecast for northeastern Connecticut. Showers ending tonight, then remaining mostly cloudy with patchy fog. Lows near 55. Partly sunny tomorrow. Highs around 65. Mostly cloudy, becoming breezy with lows near 50 degrees tomorrow night. And an isolated morning shower Tuesday. Otherwise mostly cloudy with highs around 60. This is WINY meteorologist Michael Frascione.
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9: 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Community Kitchen will be held at the Canterbury Town Hall, 1 Municipal Drive in Canterbury at 12 noon Tuesday. Wednesday, a blood drive will be held at the Quinebaug Valley Senior Citizen Center, 69 South Main Street in Brooklyn from 12 to 5 p.m. Killingly Parks and Recreation Senior Movies will be held at the Community Center, Broad Street and Danielson at 1:30 p.m. Wednesday. This week's movie is Armageddon. Thursday, a ham and bean dinner will be held at Senexit Grange, 628 Route 169 in Woodstock from 4:30 to 6 p.m. Dine in or take out. And Thursday, Interfaith Peace Day celebration will be held at the Daughters of the Holy Spirit offices, 508 Pomfret Street in Putnam at 6:30 p.m. Come on down for music, readings, and prayers. That's what's happening. You're up to date from WINY, 1350 a.m. and 97.1 FM.
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0: 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Share. Little Tykes says they're giving their most popular toys a modern makeover, and they're really just turning all of them white. Yes, that's it. The company is launching the Little Tykes Cloud Collection, and they say it reimagines the brand's best-selling classics in a sophisticated, trend-forward palette of soft neutrals designed to complement today's homes. And that's just a fancy way of saying all the toys are now white. Yes, the little car, the wagons, the basketball hoop, the picnic table, white. To complement today's homes. When has that been a consideration? I don't remember having the discussion with my wife about the Barbie dream house and whether or not it would clash with the architecture of our home and what the neighbors would say. 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
12: Windham County weather. Forecast for northeastern Connecticut. Showers ending tonight, then remaining mostly cloudy with patchy fog. Lows near 55. Partly sunny tomorrow. Highs around 65. Mostly cloudy, becoming breezy with lows near 50 degrees tomorrow night. And an isolated morning shower Tuesday. Otherwise mostly cloudy with highs around 60. This is WINY meteorologist Michael Frascione.
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14: 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Republican incumbent Dr. Jeff Gordon and Democratic challenger Ethan Wersler will be in studio to debate the important issues facing the 35th District. 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
1: Forecast for northeastern Connecticut, showers ending tonight, then remaining mostly cloudy with patchy fog, lows near 55, partly sunny tomorrow, highs around 65. Mostly cloudy, becoming breezy with lows near 50 degrees tomorrow night, and an isolated morning shower Tuesday, otherwise mostly cloudy with highs around 60. This is WINY meteorologist Michael Frascione.
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3: Tuesday, Putnam Recreation Department and Commission on Aging presents lunch at 11:30 a.m. at the Putnam Municipal Complex, 200 School Street in Putnam. 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Community Kitchen will be held at the Canterbury Town Hall, 1 Municipal Drive in Canterbury at 12 noon Tuesday. Wednesday, a blood drive will be held at the Quinebaug Valley Senior Citizen Center, 69 South Main Street in Brooklyn from 12 to 5 p.m. Killingly Parks and Recreation Senior Movies will be held at the Community Center, Broad Street in Danielson at 1:30 p.m. Wednesday. This week's movie is Armageddon. Thursday, a ham and bean dinner will be held at Senexit Grange, 628 Route 169 in Woodstock from 4:30 to 6 p.m. Dine in or take out. And Thursday, Interfaith Peace Day celebration will be held at the Daughters of the Holy Spirit offices, 508 Pomfret Street in Putnam at 6:30 p.m. Come on down for music, readings, and prayers. That's what's happening. 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

0: A thousand years, Christina Perry. The color of your car can influence whether or not a bird's going to poop on it. I know. I was surprised, too. Hi, it's Bill. Now, the science hippie, the people with fancy white coats, actually did a study of over 1,000 motorists, asking them about, well, bird pooping habits, their vehicle, color, make, model, stuff like that. And they found out that birds seem to prefer brown vehicles over the rest. All the dark colors seem to be more, well, friendly targets, I guess. Brown, red, black, darker yellows and oranges, and blue were the top five. So, they seem to prefer darker colors. The scientists were thinking it may be how birds perceive light, that for whatever reasons, those just seem more poopable? Is that even a word? I don't know. Also, brand may make a difference. They found out that the brands most likely to be pooped on are Ram, Jeep, Chevy, Nissan, and Dodge. Which means if you have a brown Ram, you're washing your car like every 48 hours.
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8: The forecast for northeastern Connecticut. Showers ending tonight, then remaining mostly cloudy with patchy fog. Lows near 55. Partly sunny tomorrow. Highs around 65. Mostly cloudy, becoming breezy with lows near 50 degrees tomorrow night, and an isolated morning shower Tuesday, otherwise mostly cloudy with highs around 60. This is WINY meteorologist Michael Frascione.
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10: Tuesday, Putnam Recreation Department and Commission on Aging presents lunch at 11:30 a.m. at the Putnam Municipal Complex, 200 School Street in Putnam. 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Community Kitchen will be held at the Canterbury Town Hall, 1 Municipal Drive in Canterbury at 12 noon Tuesday. Wednesday, a blood drive will be held at the Quinebaug Valley Senior Citizen Center, 69 South Main Street in Brooklyn from 12 to 5 p.m. Killingly Parks and Recreation Senior Movies will be held at the Community Center, Broad Street and Danielson at 1:30 p.m. Wednesday. This week's movie is Armageddon. Thursday, a ham and bean dinner will be held at Senexit Grange, 628 Route 169 in Woodstock from 4:30 to 6 p.m. Dine in or take out. And Thursday, Interfaith Peace Day celebration will be held at the Daughters of the Holy Spirit offices, 508 Pomfret Street in Putnam at 6:30 p.m. Come on down for music, readings, and prayers. That's what's happening. You're up to date from WINY, 1350 a.m. and 97.1 FM.
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0: 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In the 80s, she performed in malls to promote the album. That was it, just getting them all. They'd set up a stage, middle of the mall, and lights and stuff, and then she'd do a couple of songs, and they'd go to the next mall.
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11: Windham County weather.
12: The forecast for northeastern Connecticut. Showers ending tonight, then remaining mostly cloudy with patchy fog. Lows near 55. Partly sunny tomorrow. Highs around 65. Mostly cloudy, becoming breezy with lows near 50 degrees tomorrow night, and an isolated morning shower Tuesday, otherwise mostly cloudy with highs around 60. This is WINY meteorologist Michael Frascione.
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14: Tuesday, Putnam Recreation Department and Commission on Aging presents lunch at 11:30 a.m. at the Putnam Municipal Complex, 200 School Street in Putnam. 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Community Kitchen will be held at the Canterbury Town Hall, 1 Municipal Drive in Canterbury at 12 noon Tuesday. Wednesday, a blood drive will be held at the Quinebaug Valley Senior Citizen Center, 69 South Main Street in Brooklyn from 12 to 5 p.m. Killingly Parks and Recreation Senior Movies will be held at the Community Center, Broad Street in Danielson at 1:30 p.m. Wednesday. This week's movie is Armageddon. Thursday, a ham and bean dinner will be held at Senexit Grange, 628 Route 169 in Woodstock from 4:30 to 6 p.m. Dine in or take out. And Thursday, Interfaith Peace Day celebration will be held at the Daughters of the Holy Spirit offices, 508 Pomfret Street in Putnam at 6:30 p.m. Come on down for music, readings, and prayers. That's what's happening. 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
3: 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Republican incumbent Dr. Jeff Gordon and Democratic challenger Ethan Wersler will be in studio to debate the important issues facing the 35th District. 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
1: The forecast for northeastern Connecticut. Showers ending tonight, then remaining mostly cloudy with patchy fog. Lows near 55. Partly sunny tomorrow. Highs around 65. Mostly cloudy, becoming breezy with lows near 50 degrees tomorrow night. And an isolated morning shower Tuesday. Otherwise mostly cloudy with highs around 60. This is WINY Meteorologist Michael Frascione.
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3: Tuesday, Putnam Recreation Department and Commission on Aging presents lunch at 11:30 a.m. at the Putnam Municipal Complex, 200 School Street in Putnam. 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Community Kitchen will be held at the Canterbury Town Hall, 1 Municipal Drive in Canterbury at 12 noon Tuesday. Wednesday, a blood drive will be held at the Quinebaug Valley Senior Citizen Center, 69 South Main Street in Brooklyn from 12 to 5 p.m. Killingly Parks and Recreation Senior Movies will be held at the Community Center, Broad Street and Danielson at 1:30 p.m. Wednesday. This week's movie is Armageddon. Thursday, a ham and bean dinner will be held at Senexit Grange, 628 Route 169 in Woodstock from 4:30 to 6 p.m. Dine in or take out. And Thursday, Interfaith Peace Day celebration will be held at the Daughters of the Holy Spirit offices, 508 Pomfret Street in Putnam at 6:30 p.m. Come on down for music, readings, and prayers. That's what's happening. You're up to date from WINY, 1350 a.m. and 97.1 FM.
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0: Beat It Michael Jackson. TMZ reporting the name of Lady Gaga's new baby girl, Rose Bean Polanski. They're reporting June 9th, 11:19 p.m., Cedars-Sinai Medical Center, L.A. Little girl Rose Bean Polanski was born. Now, Stephanie Germancata is Gaga's real name. Her partner, Michael Polanski, so it makes sense. Little disappointed they didn't pick Poker Face. Okay, that would be dumb, but funny at the same time. Wouldn't have to be my name, so, but, you know, I mean, some people have chosen Apple and Plane Inspector and really weird first names, so, you know, Poker Face wasn't out of the realm, but I like that. Rose, little baby Rose. Congratulations to Lady Gaga and her partner.
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6: Windham County Weather.
7: The forecast for northeastern Connecticut. Showers ending tonight, then remaining mostly cloudy with patchy fog. Lows near 55. Partly sunny tomorrow. Highs around 65. Mostly cloudy, becoming breezy with lows near 50 degrees tomorrow night. And an isolated morning shower Tuesday. Otherwise mostly cloudy with highs around 60. This is WINY meteorologist Michael Frascione.
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10: 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Republican incumbent Dr. Jeff Gordon and Democratic challenger Ethan Wersler will be in studio to debate the important issues facing the 35th District. 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
1: 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But wait a minute, isn't this?
0: Yeah, yes it is.
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0: Well, baby, I went down and got it for you.

0: Black Velvet, Alana Miles. Top Gun actor Tom Cruise has said Taylor Swift was schooling him on football when he got to hang out with her as the Chiefs beat the Broncos on Monday night. During an appearance on The Tonight Show starring Jimmy Fallon, and he talked about that Taylor was schooling him on football, like she was knowing exactly what she was talking about, and he hadn't been to a game since like pre-COVID. And I think that's adorable because Taylor famously wasn't really a football fan per se or that knowledgeable before dating Travis. And now she's like, of course, dived in feet first and now schooling Tom Cruise.
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2: 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It appears by its own numbers, the U.S. government seems insolvent. It's reported that the Treasury shows about $6 trillion in assets and over $47 trillion in liabilities. 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
7: Windham County weather.
8: The forecast for northeastern Connecticut: showers ending tonight, then remaining mostly cloudy with patchy fog. Lows near 55. Partly sunny tomorrow. Highs around 65. Mostly cloudy, becoming breezy with lows near 50 degrees tomorrow night, and an isolated morning shower Tuesday. Otherwise, mostly cloudy with highs around 60. This is WINY meteorologist Michael Frascione.
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1: The forecast for northeastern Connecticut, showers ending tonight, then remaining mostly cloudy with patchy fog, lows near 55, partly sunny tomorrow, highs around 65. Mostly cloudy, becoming breezy with lows near 50 degrees tomorrow night, and an isolated morning shower Tuesday, otherwise mostly cloudy with highs around 60. This is WINY meteorologist Michael Frascione.
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3: Tuesday, Putnam Recreation Department and Commission on Aging presents lunch at 11:30 a.m. at the Putnam Municipal Complex, 200 School Street in Putnam. 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Community Kitchen will be held at the Canterbury Town Hall, 1 Municipal Drive in Canterbury at 12 noon Tuesday. Wednesday, a blood drive will be held at the Quinebaug Valley Senior Citizen Center, 69 South Main Street in Brooklyn from 12 to 5 p.m. Killingly Parks and Recreation Senior Movies will be held at the Community Center, Broad Street and Danielson at 1:30 p.m. Wednesday. This week's movie is Armageddon. Thursday, a ham and bean dinner will be held at Senexit Grange, 628 Route 169 in Woodstock from 4:30 to 6 p.m. Dine in or take out. And Thursday, Interfaith Peace Day celebration will be held at the Daughters of the Holy Spirit offices, 508 Pomfret Street in Putnam at 6:30 p.m. Come on down for music, readings, and prayers. That's what's happening. You're up to date from WINY, 1350 a.m. and 97.1 FM.
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0: Oh, yeah, I get that answer from a

train with Drops of Jupiter to get things going tonight. How are you? I'm John Laurenti. You and I back in the saddle as we get ready to head into the last full week of September. We're coming out of our last weekend of summer. Fall arrives on Wednesday.

0: Bruno Mars in I Just Might. Let me ask you something. If you were given the magical power to bring something back from fast food history, anything, what would it be? Would it be the glasses from McDonald's, the upside-down 7-Up cup from Burger King? Well, Wendy's has announced that they're bringing back their most requested thing. You ready for this? Their classic yellow packaging. Yep. Fans have been dropping to their knees begging Wendy's to bring back the yellow era. So your prayers have been answered. On September 28th, they're going to begin rolling it out at locations nationwide. It won't be permanent, though. Oh, no. It will continue into next year at least, and people should be psyched because they say, quote, fans ask for this constantly. Now, Wendy's sold its burgers, nuggets, fries, and all their other products in that classic yellow packaging since the very beginning at their first location in Columbus, Ohio, back in 1969. How crazy is that? And over time, of course, they phased it out as they refreshed their look. Well, it's back.
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6: Windham County weather.
7: The forecast for northeastern Connecticut. Showers ending tonight, then remaining mostly cloudy with patchy fog. Lows near 55. Partly sunny tomorrow. Highs around 65. Mostly cloudy, becoming breezy with lows near 50 degrees tomorrow night. And an isolated morning shower Tuesday. Otherwise mostly cloudy with highs around 60. This is WINY meteorologist Michael Frascione.
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9: 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Community Kitchen will be held at the Canterbury Town Hall, 1 Municipal Drive in Canterbury at 12 noon Tuesday. Wednesday, a blood drive will be held at the Quinebaug Valley Senior Citizen Center, 69 South Main Street in Brooklyn from 12 to 5 p.m. Killingly Parks and Recreation Senior Movies will be held at the Community Center, Broad Street and Danielson at 1:30 p.m. Wednesday. This week's movie is Armageddon. Thursday, a ham and bean dinner will be held at Senexit Grange, 628 Route 169 in Woodstock from 4:30 to 6 p.m. Dine in or take out. And Thursday, Interfaith Peace Day celebration will be held at the Daughters of the Holy Spirit offices, 508 Pomfret Street in Putnam at 6:30 p.m. Come on down for music, readings, and prayers. That's what's happening. You're up to date from WINY, 1350 a.m. and 97.1 FM.
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0: 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How often should we change our underwear? The reason I ask is a writer for The Guardian went viral on a story of how underwear doesn't last as long as you think it does. And some experts claim that you should replace your old underwear every 6 months. I will bet anything that a good majority of you and my friends have underwear way older than that.
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8: Windham County weather.
9: The forecast for northeastern Connecticut: showers ending tonight, then remaining mostly cloudy with patchy fog. Lows near 55. Partly sunny tomorrow. Highs around 65. Mostly cloudy, becoming breezy with lows near 50 degrees tomorrow night, and an isolated morning shower Tuesday. Otherwise, mostly cloudy with highs around 60. This is WINY meteorologist Michael Frascione.
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11: Tuesday, Putnam Recreation Department and Commission on Aging presents lunch at 11:30 a.m. at the Putnam Municipal Complex, 200 School Street in Putnam. 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Community Kitchen will be held at the Canterbury Town Hall, 1 Municipal Drive in Canterbury at 12 noon Tuesday. Wednesday, a blood drive will be held at the Quinebaug Valley Senior Citizen Center, 69 South Main Street in Brooklyn from 12 to 5 p.m. Killingly Parks and Recreation Senior Movies will be held at the Community Center, Broad Street and Danielson at 1:30 p.m. Wednesday. This week's movie is Armageddon. Thursday, a ham and bean dinner will be held at Senexit Grange, 628 Route 169 in Woodstock from 4:30 to 6 p.m. Dine in or take out. And Thursday, Interfaith Peace Day celebration will be held at the Daughters of the Holy Spirit offices, 508 Pomfret Street in Putnam at 6:30 p.m. Come on down for music, readings, and prayers. That's what's happening. 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
1: Forecast for northeastern Connecticut. Showers ending tonight, then remaining mostly cloudy with patchy fog. Lows near 55. Partly sunny tomorrow. Highs around 65. Mostly cloudy, becoming breezy with lows near 50 degrees tomorrow night. And an isolated morning shower Tuesday, otherwise mostly cloudy with highs around 60. This is WINY meteorologist Michael Frascione.
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3: Tuesday, Putnam Recreation Department and Commission on Aging presents lunch at 11:30 a.m. at the Putnam Municipal Complex, 200 School Street in Putnam. 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Community Kitchen will be held at the Canterbury Town Hall, 1 Municipal Drive in Canterbury at 12 noon Tuesday. Wednesday, a blood drive will be held at the Quinebaug Valley Senior Citizen Center, 69 South Main Street in Brooklyn from 12 to 5 p.m. Killingly Parks and Recreation Senior Movies will be held at the Community Center, Broad Street in Danielson at 1:30 p.m. Wednesday. This week's movie is Armageddon. Thursday, a ham and bean dinner will be held at Senexit Grange, 628 Route 169 in Woodstock from 4:30 to 6 p.m. Dine in or take out. And Thursday, Interfaith Peace Day celebration will be held at the Daughters of the Holy Spirit offices, 508 Pomfret Street in Putnam at 6:30 p.m. Come on down for music, readings, and prayers. That's what's happening. 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
8: Yes. 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
9: Awesome. I can't even remember the last time I was at a concert.
8: I know. It's been like ages.
10: Man, I can't believe you got tickets.
9: Yeah, Josh, you the man. You were the man.
8: Well, come on, man. Don't thank me yet. I mean, it might not be as good as they say. You never know what
9: Whatever,
8: this is.
9: Bro.
8: I mean,
10: guys, we got to keep moving if we're going to get there early.
9: Hustling up. Wait, hold on, guys. ATM machine, I'm a little light on cash.
8: Yo, wait up, Greg, man. 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
9: Yep. You can be my sugar daddy.
8: Hey.
9: Yeah.
8: Here you go, man.
9: Wow. 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
8: Hey.
9: You sure you're Jewish? 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It was just a joke. It was a joke. Will you tell him, Rob?
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Aerosmith, and I don't want to miss a thing. Joe Perry from Aerosmith was in Boston on Friday for a documentary about his new band, The Hollywood Vampires, that features Johnny Depp and Alice Cooper. As a matter of fact, a good friend of mine played golf with Alice 3 times.

0: Seems like everything's getting more expensive. 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

0: Sam Smith and Normani dancing with a stranger. I'm John Laurenti, no stranger to you. I've been here for a while, and we're always looking for ways to lose weight, right? I mean, there's no shortage of dumb diets and ridiculous health fads, but I found this one over the weekend that has to be one of the stupidest ones ever. There's apparently a dieting trend on Chinese social media called plastic wrap eating. I'm not making this up. That's where people are lining their mouth with plastic cling wrap, you know, like saran wrap. They're putting a bite of food in it, chewing it, spitting it out, and then tossing it. Worst of all, there's an obvious risk of choking since you're literally putting plastic film in your mouth to block your throat. What's going on in the world?
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6: Windham County weather.
7: The forecast for northeastern Connecticut. Showers ending tonight, then remaining mostly cloudy with patchy fog. Lows near 55. Partly sunny tomorrow. Highs around 65. Mostly cloudy, becoming breezy with lows near 50 degrees tomorrow night. And an isolated morning shower Tuesday. Otherwise mostly cloudy with highs around 60. This is WINY meteorologist Michael Frascione.
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9: Tuesday, Putnam Recreation Department and Commission on Aging presents lunch at 11:30 a.m. at the Putnam Municipal Complex, 200 School Street in Putnam. 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Community Kitchen will be held at the Canterbury Town Hall, 1 Municipal Drive in Canterbury at 12 noon Tuesday. Wednesday, a blood drive will be held at the Quinebaug Valley Senior Citizen Center, 69 South Main Street in Brooklyn from 12 to 5 p.m. Killingly Parks and Recreation Senior Movies will be held at the Community Center, Broad Street and Danielson at 1:30 p.m. Wednesday. This week's movie is Armageddon. Thursday, a ham and bean dinner will be held at Senexit Grange, 628 Route 169 in Woodstock from 4:30 to 6 p.m. Dine in or take out. And Thursday, Interfaith Peace Day celebration will be held at the Daughters of the Holy Spirit offices, 508 Pomfret Street in Putnam at 6:30 p.m. Come on down for music, readings, and prayers. That's what's happening. You're up to date from WINY, 1350 a.m. and 97.1 FM.
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11: 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Republican incumbent Dr. Jeff Gordon and Democratic challenger Ethan Wersler will be in studio to debate the important issues facing the 35th District. 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

0: When are we going to make today, September 21st, Earth, Wind, and Fire Day every year? Today is the day that is mentioned in that song. So I mentioned before we heard Billie Eilish of what do you think are the most deceitful states in America? That's where residents lie, cheat, scam, and steal the most. Well, guess what? The goody two-shoes in Utah are at the top. I would never have thought of that. Coming in at number two, Rhode Island. Almost 50% of residents admit that they lie frequently. Florida, Delaware, and rounding out the top five, South Carolina. A lot of surprises in there, especially Utah at number one.
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8: The forecast for northeastern Connecticut, showers ending tonight, then remaining mostly cloudy with patchy fog, lows near 55, partly sunny tomorrow, highs around 65. Mostly cloudy, becoming breezy with lows near 50 degrees tomorrow night, and an isolated morning shower Tuesday, otherwise mostly cloudy with highs around 60. This is WINY meteorologist Michael Frascione.
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1: Forecast for northeastern Connecticut, showers ending tonight, then remaining mostly cloudy with patchy fog, lows near 55, partly sunny tomorrow, highs around 65. Mostly cloudy, becoming breezy with lows near 50 degrees tomorrow night, and an isolated morning shower Tuesday, otherwise mostly cloudy with highs around 60. This is WINY meteorologist Michael Frascione.
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3: Tuesday, Putnam Recreation Department and Commission on Aging presents lunch at 11:30 a.m. at the Putnam Municipal Complex, 200 School Street in Putnam. 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Community Kitchen will be held at the Canterbury Town Hall, 1 Municipal Drive in Canterbury at 12 noon Tuesday. Wednesday, a blood drive will be held at the Quinebaug Valley Senior Citizen Center, 69 South Main Street in Brooklyn from 12 to 5 p.m. Killingly Parks and Recreation Senior Movies will be held at the Community Center, Broad Street and Danielson at 1:30 p.m. Wednesday. This week's movie is Armageddon. Thursday, a ham and bean dinner will be held at Senexit Grange, 628 Route 169 in Woodstock from 4:30 to 6 p.m. Dine in or take out. And Thursday, Interfaith Peace Day celebration will be held at the Daughters of the Holy Spirit offices, 508 Pomfret Street in Putnam at 6:30 p.m. Come on down for music, readings, and prayers. That's what's happening. You're up to date from WINY, 1350 a.m. and 97.1 FM.
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0: Some people say that the music we play is just a bunch of songs, but that's false. The music we play is a carefully curated collection of your favorite songs. Therefore, some people stand corrected. 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

0: Alex Warren with Ordinary. Did you hear about the four-eared cat? What? I said, did you hear about the four-eared cat? Yes, it's a big online thing right now. It's gone viral, and it should have a forever home very, very soon. He's a seven-month-old, and his name is Dobby. And a volunteer at a place called Kitty Cat Haven in Alabama has been fostering him. He needs surgery to correct an overbite. You would think having the four ears would be a problem. He has an overbite as well. But besides that and the double ear thing, he's perfectly healthy. And the good thing is a lot of people have reached out to adopt him.
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6: Windham County weather.
7: The forecast for northeastern Connecticut. Showers ending tonight, then remaining mostly cloudy with patchy fog. Lows near 55. Partly sunny tomorrow. Highs around 65. Mostly cloudy, becoming breezy with lows near 50 degrees tomorrow night. And an isolated morning shower Tuesday. Otherwise mostly cloudy with highs around 60. This is WINY meteorologist Michael Frascione.
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9: Tuesday, Putnam Recreation Department and Commission on Aging presents lunch at 11:30 a.m. at the Putnam Municipal Complex, 200 School Street in Putnam. 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Community Kitchen will be held at the Canterbury Town Hall, 1 Municipal Drive in Canterbury at 12 noon Tuesday. Wednesday, a blood drive will be held at the Quinebaug Valley Senior Citizen Center, 69 South Main Street in Brooklyn from 12 to 5 p.m. Killingly Parks and Recreation Senior Movies will be held at the Community Center, Broad Street and Danielson at 1:30 p.m. Wednesday. This week's movie is Armageddon. Thursday, a ham and bean dinner will be held at Senexit Grange, 628 Route 169 in Woodstock from 4:30 to 6 p.m. Dine in or take out. And Thursday, Interfaith Peace Day celebration will be held at the Daughters of the Holy Spirit offices, 508 Pomfret Street in Putnam at 6:30 p.m. Come on down for music, readings, and prayers. That's what's happening. You're up to date from WINY, 1350 a.m. and 97.1 FM.
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11: 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Republican incumbent Dr. Jeff Gordon and Democratic challenger Ethan Wersler will be in studio to debate the important issues facing the 35th District. 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

I'm John Laurenti, and a 5-year-old boy in Colorado spotted a mistake in a Southwest Airlines training manual. I'll tell you all about it in less than 8 minutes. Right now, Bruno Mars and Risk It All.

0: Leanne Rimes in How Do I Live? It's amazing that she was 14 when she recorded that song. Speaking of young people, William Hines isn't even in kindergarten yet, but loves planes. As a matter of fact, his parents recently got a Southwest pilot to come to their home and show him some stuff. And he was looking at a training manual when he noticed that two terrain monitors and a picture of a cockpit panel didn't match. Southwest flew him and his family to their headquarters in Dallas and gave him the VIP treatment. The biggest highlight was William climbing into a flight simulator and checking it out. Afterwards, they asked him if he wanted a job, but he said he'd like to get through kindergarten first.
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7: The forecast for northeastern Connecticut, showers ending tonight, then remaining mostly cloudy with patchy fog, lows near 55, partly sunny tomorrow, highs around 65. Mostly cloudy, becoming breezy with lows near 50 degrees tomorrow night, and an isolated morning shower Tuesday, otherwise mostly cloudy with highs around 60. This is WINY meteorologist Michael Frascione.
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0: Ed Sheeran with Camera. Did you know it takes about 700 grapes to go into one bottle of wine? That's around 3 pounds. So if you're wondering how much fruit you get when you uncork your favorite red, you now know. And by the way, that's a lot of grapes.
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1: Forecast for northeastern Connecticut, showers ending tonight, then remaining mostly cloudy with patchy fog, lows near 55, partly sunny tomorrow, highs around 65. Mostly cloudy, becoming breezy with lows near 50 degrees tomorrow night, and an isolated morning shower Tuesday, otherwise mostly cloudy with highs around 60. This is WINY meteorologist Michael Frascione.
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3: 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Community Kitchen will be held at the Canterbury Town Hall, 1 Municipal Drive in Canterbury at 12 noon Tuesday. Wednesday, a blood drive will be held at the Quinebaug Valley Senior Citizen Center, 69 South Main Street in Brooklyn from 12 to 5 p.m. Killingly Parks and Recreation Senior Movies will be held at the Community Center, Broad Street, and Danielson at 1:30 p.m. Wednesday. This week's movie is Armageddon. Thursday, a ham and bean dinner will be held at Senexit Grange, 628 Route 169 in Woodstock from 4:30 to 6 p.m. Dine in or take out. And Thursday, Interfaith Peace Day celebration will be held at the Daughters of the Holy Spirit offices, 508 Pomfret Street in Putnam at 6:30 p.m. Come on down for music, readings, and prayers. That's what's happening. 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
0: Oh, yeah, I get that answer from a lot.

Jonas Brothers with Sucker. Did you see Tom Cruise on Jimmy Fallon the other night? He told Jimmy what he and Taylor were talking about when they were in the box during last week's Chiefs game.

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0: Rachel Platten with the fight song. Were you able to get away this summer? Summer ends tomorrow, and it looks like a little over half of us were able to get away this summer, even if it was just for over a weekend. A lot of people say it was easier if it's planned. A third say they started the summer with firm plans to take a vacation, and then they took a trip that they had originally planned, while a few actually did travel outside the country. Less than half say they didn't take a vacation this summer. Why? Well, finances were a common reason. I wonder why. Have you seen the price of gas?
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4: The forecast for northeastern Connecticut, showers ending tonight, then remaining mostly cloudy with patchy fog, lows near 55, partly sunny tomorrow, highs around 65. Mostly cloudy, becoming breezy with lows near 50 degrees tomorrow night, and an isolated morning shower Tuesday, otherwise mostly cloudy with highs around 60. This is WINY meteorologist Michael Prashion.
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6: Tuesday, Putnam Recreation Department and Commission on Aging presents lunch at 11:30 a.m. at the Putnam Municipal Complex, 200 School Street in Putnam. 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Community Kitchen will be held at the Canterbury Town Hall, 1 Municipal Drive in Canterbury at 12 noon Tuesday. Wednesday, a blood drive will be held at the Quinebaug Valley Senior Citizen Center, 69 South Main Street in Brooklyn from 12 to 5 p.m. Killingly Parks and Recreation Senior Movies will be held at the Community Center, Broad Street and Danielson at 1:30 p.m. Wednesday. This week's movie is Armageddon. Thursday, a ham and bean dinner will be held at Senexit Grange, 628 Route 169 in Woodstock from 4:30 to 6 p.m. Dine in or take out. And Thursday, Interfaith Peace Day celebration will be held at the Daughters of the Holy Spirit offices, 508 Pomfret Street in Putnam at 6:30 p.m. Come on down for music, readings, and prayers. That's what's happening. 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
8: 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Republican incumbent Dr. Jeff Gordon and Democratic challenger Ethan Wersler will be in studio to debate the important issues facing the 35th District. 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

Are you or someone you know still collecting Barbie dolls? Well, there's a new Ken doll that I got to tell you about, and I'll do it in less than 7 minutes. Right now, it's Miles Smith and Stargazing.

0: Faith Hill and Breathe. I'm John Laurenti. If you haven't heard, Lenny Kravitz is now the second man in history to get his own Ken doll. LeBron James was the first, which came out last year. Lenny says it was a blast working with the Barbie team designing the doll. The doll's clothes are replicas of what he wore in his recent Blue Electric Light Tour. The doll wears bronze-colored mesh cowl, neck tank, low-rise boot-cut denim jeans, a studded belt, boots and sunglasses, and his own tattoos. The necklace that he wears is one that belonged to his mother. Remember her from the Jeffersons? The doll retails for about $70. It can be found online at Walmart, Amazon, and Target. I got one for my wife, and she has yet to stop playing with it.
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10: Forecast for northeastern Connecticut. Showers ending tonight, then remaining mostly cloudy with patchy fog. Lows near 55. Partly sunny tomorrow. Highs around 65. Mostly cloudy, becoming breezy with lows near 50 degrees tomorrow night. And an isolated morning shower Tuesday, otherwise mostly cloudy with highs around 60. This is WINY meteorologist Michael Frascione.
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feelings that I feel for you. 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
1: AP News, I'm Marcela Sanchez. Local authorities say a U.S. Immigration and Customs Enforcement officer shot and wounded a man in Austin, Texas. Officials say the man was in serious but stable condition at a hospital. An immigration attorney identified him as Wilbur Rafael Garces Perez, a 28-year-old Venezuelan man. The Department of Homeland Security says he's in custody pending removal from the country. Austin's Mayor Kirk Watson says he wants local police involved in the investigation to provide what he called clear third-party eyes in the process.
2: I'm very angry about this. I'm extremely unhappy. A person being shot on the streets of Austin by someone purporting to be law enforcement, particularly when it's ICE, is something that causes me to be unhappy and angry about it.
1: Anti-ICE protesters quickly gathered at the scene. President Trump says communism is the greatest threat the U.S. has ever faced. But he'll be hosting the leader of the world's most powerful communist country on Wednesday, Chinese President Xi Jinping. Trump has denigrated Democrats for being communists ahead of the midterm elections, but boasts about his relationship with Xi. In Washington, D.C., Trump says his plans for a memorial arch will include a military facility. The AP's Jennifer King reports.
3: President Trump is now saying the 250-foot triumphal arch he wants to build in Washington will also serve a defense purpose. In a social media post, he says it would become a top-grade military complex able to store ammunition and host drones and snipers on the roof and plaza areas. He claims to be acting at the, quote, strong request of the military. The U.S. Commission of Fine Arts approved the arch proposal this week, but it faces legal opposition. Three Vietnam veterans and an architectural historian have filed a lawsuit to stop construction. Jennifer King, Washington.
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4: The forecast for northeastern Connecticut, showers ending tonight, then remaining mostly cloudy with patchy fog, lows near 55, partly sunny tomorrow, highs around 65. Mostly cloudy, becoming breezy with lows near 50 degrees tomorrow night, and an isolated morning shower Tuesday, otherwise mostly cloudy with highs around 60. This is WINY meteorologist Michael Frascione.
5: What's happening from WINY? 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Community Kitchen will be held at the Canterbury Town Hall, 1 Municipal Drive in Canterbury at 12 noon Tuesday. Wednesday, a blood drive will be held at the Quinebaug Valley Senior Citizen Center, 69 South Main Street in Brooklyn from 12 to 5 p.m. Killingly Parks and Recreation Senior Movies will be held at the Community Center, Broad Street and Danielson at 1:30 p.m. Wednesday. This week's movie is Armageddon. Thursday, a ham and bean dinner will be held at Senexit Grange, 628 Route 169 in Woodstock from 4:30 to 6 p.m. Dine in or take out. And Thursday, Interfaith Peace Day celebration will be held at the Daughters of the Holy Spirit offices, 508 Pomfret Street in Putnam at 6:30 p.m. Come on down for music, readings, and prayers. That's what's happening. You're up to date from WINY, 1350 a.m. and 97.1 FM.
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0: Olivia Dean with Man I Need. Apparently, the latest trend on college campuses is a wellness darty. A darty is a daytime party, which isn't that unusual, only back in my day, they usually involved booze, music, and just hanging out and trying to hook up. Well, a wellness darty is completely different. How different? Well, there's Pilates, yoga, a run, an ice bath, and a coffee or matcha afterward. Wow. College in the 21st century is a heck of a lot different than when I went.
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5: 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Community Kitchen will be held at the Canterbury Town Hall, 1 Municipal Drive in Canterbury at 12 noon Tuesday. Wednesday, a blood drive will be held at the Quinebaug Valley Senior Citizen Center, 69 South Main Street in Brooklyn from 12 to 5 p.m. Killingly Parks and Recreation Senior Movies will be held at the Community Center, Broad Street in Danielson at 1:30 p.m. Wednesday. This week's movie is Armageddon. Thursday, a ham and bean dinner will be held at Senexit Grange, 628 Route 169 in Woodstock from 4:30 to 6 p.m. Dine in or take out. And Thursday, Interfaith Peace Day celebration will be held at the Daughters of the Holy Spirit offices, 508 Pomfret Street in Putnam at 6:30 p.m. Come on down for music, readings, and prayers. That's what's happening. 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
1: 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Now, make sure you tell your friends.

People are still remembering Dolly Parton. I'll give you the roundup after we hear from the Red Hot Chili Peppers. Right now, from Toy Story 5, it's Taylor Swift with I Knew It, I Knew You.

0: Dolly Parton's legacy continues in a very big way. There are three tributes to give fans a reason to smile. First up, the CMA just announced they're going to be doing a live two-hour television special airing October 21st from Nashville's Belmont University. It's called CMA Presents I Will Always Love You, a celebration of Dolly Parton. Next, if you're a Dolly collector, you can now get your hands on the brand new Dolly dolls. They were created by Integrity Toys and tied to Dolly's New Life of Many Colors Museum. The first collection includes limited edition dolls inspired by some of her most iconic look, and there'll be three of those. And lastly, NASCAR will be honoring Dolly by putting her butterfly logo on their cars. That's a great way to be remembered. She was truly someone to be remembered and cherished.
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0: Benson Boone, and sorry, I'm here for someone else. That does it for me. I'm John Laurenti. As always, I'll leave you with this. The mascot for Vlasic Pickles is a stork because storks are associated with pregnancy. And Vlasic wants pregnant women craving pickles to choose their brand. Makes sense. Have a good one.
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1: AP News, I'm Marcela Sanchez. President Trump and Chinese leader Xi Jinping are expected to meet this week to discuss artificial intelligence in Washington, D.C. The meeting comes as concerns increase about the potential threats of AI and the competitive tension between the two countries. Yesterday, Treasury Secretary Scott Bessent said the U.S. and China discussed setting up a mechanism for AI dialogue and a notification system for AI incidents impacting national security. Reporters from MS Now and CNN both went live Saturday, saying they had been barred from the White House following a ban imposed by Trump. The AP's Mike Hempen has more.
2: Speaking live on MS Now, reporter Akela Gardner says as she tried to enter the White House, she walked through two gates successfully before running into resistance.
3: I attempted to scan my badge, which we have to do and able to get into the White House grounds. It did not work. There was a red beeping light, and so the officer asked me to hand over my badge.
2: On Friday, Trump announced he would ban MS Now, CNN, and Politico because of their coverage, which he called fake news.
4: It's really just cumulative stories. Over the last few years, you get sick of it.
2: Politico says its White House reporter also was denied entry to the White House and had her badge confiscated. I'm Mike Hempen.
1: Patrick Clancy gave his first televised interview on 60 Minutes yesterday, along with his new wife, Dr. Rachel Dennis. The interview follows the mistrial in the murder case against his ex-wife, Lindsay Clancy. Patrick Clancy said he forgave her for killing their three young children. He also talked about his grief and addressed social media conspiracy theories linking him to the deaths. Presley Gerber, the son of supermodel Cindy Crawford and businessman Randy Gerber, died Sunday at the age of 27. This is AP News.
5: I'm Isaac Bean with WINY News. After nearly 15 years serving as pastor of Westfield Church, the Reverend Dr. Jonathan Chapman is preparing to leave the Killingly congregation for a new ministry opportunity in North Carolina. Chapman has announced that the congregation of Elon Community Church, United Church of Christ in Elon, North Carolina, voted in August to call him as its next senior minister, where he will begin serving later this year. During a recent appearance on the WINY Morning Show, Dr. Chapman discussed the bittersweet departure and what drew him to Killingly 14 years ago.
6: So we're wrapping up my time at Westfield. 14 years, if you can believe it. When I got here, we said 5 to 7, and we're at double that. It's been a great run. It's happy and sad ending. You know, there's lots to celebrate and relish of successful ministry together. And of course, there's a little bit of heartbreak too, because these are my people and I adore them. The people are just good, genuine. You know, when I got up here, I remember people saying, oh, folks around here are so generous. And I was like, yeah, yeah, okay. Everybody says that. Everybody thinks their people are good. But that is the truth here. They're good. People here are fiercely loyal, and they're good, and they show up when it matters the most, and that has made ministry here a real joy.
5: During his time serving the Killingly community, Chapman reflects on one of the projects he is most proud of.
6: I'm pretty thrilled by a little group we've got going called Project Haven. About a year ago, we convened a conversation on homelessness in Killingly, and we had, I don't know, 125-ish community folks come out and begin a conversation. And there's been a core group of folks who've continued on since then, and they've been making real difference. We've been working on getting a free meal every Friday night in Killingly going. There's free laundry. There's big plans coming down the line. So I love this idea of not just lamenting a hardship, but working to do something to change it, and working to do something systematically to change it.
5: Dr. Chapman's last Sunday service is set to be held on Sunday, October 18th, making Westfield Church's homecoming Sunday. The annual celebration is held in order to commemorate the church's birthday on October 19th of 1715. According to Dr. Chapman, the church will hold an appetizer potluck where everyone is welcome. Afterwards, Dr. Chapman finishes out his journey at Westfield Church with the annual Friday, October 23rd showing of Hocus Pocus, officially kicking off the Halloween season. A Plainfield man has pleaded guilty in federal court to tax evasion after prosecutors say he concealed income, failed to file tax returns, and used a variety of methods to avoid paying hundreds of thousands of dollars in taxes. U.S. Attorney for the District of Connecticut David Sullivan and Special Agent in Charge of IRS Criminal Investigation in New England Thomas DeMio announced that 66-year-old William Lavamori of Plainfield waived his right to be indicted and pleaded guilty last Friday in Hartford Federal Court. According to court documents and statements made in court, Lavamori previously served 33 months in federal prison after being sentenced in October 2012 for fraud and tax offenses related to the embezzlement of more than $348,000 from a nonprofit organization serving Connecticut adults and students with disabilities. Prosecutors say Lavamori divorced his wife in November 2012 and transferred assets, including their residence, to her in an effort to avoid collection by the IRS. He was released from federal prison in April 2015. For the 2008 through 2011 tax years, Lavamori had an outstanding federal tax assessment of over $213,000, excluding penalties and interest. He paid approximately $7,000 toward the balance before the IRS seized civil collection efforts in December 2023 after the collection statute expired. Following his release from prison, Lavamori operated WJL Handling LLC, a trucking and furniture installation building. According to prosecutors, Lavamori earned substantial income through WJL, but willfully failed to file federal tax returns for the 2016, 2017, 2018, 2023, and 2024 tax years. For tax years 2019 through 2022, prosecutors say he filed returns that underreported income from the business. The government has calculated that Lavamori owes the IRS approximately $246,000 in restitution. He also agreed to cooperate with the IRS in paying outstanding taxes, interest, and penalties. Tax evasion carries a minimum sentence of 5 years in federal prison. Lavamori was released on a $75,000 bond pending sentencing. He is scheduled to be sentenced on December 9th. WINY News Time, 6:06.
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5: Let's take a look at the weather report by meteorologist Bill Jackman. Today, becoming partly sunny, highs of 65 to 70. Tonight, mostly cloudy, low near 50. Tomorrow, partly sunny, highs of 60 to 65. Air Cargill Falls, it's currently 56 degrees. That's the 6 o'clock report. I'm Isaac Bean with WINY News. Now it's time to say good morning to Gary O.
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3: Gary O.
0: Well, let's start the insanity.
3: In the morning.
4: Bing!
5: How you doing, Gary?
4: Pretty good. How you doing, brother?
5: I'm doing okay.
4: All right, what happened on the golf course?
5: Not great.
4: Oh, no. Come on.
5: Yeah, you know, the chip-in failed me.
4: Did it?
5: Yeah,
4: it
5: failed me.
4: Did the new golf balls work out?
5: I hit the ball, drove the ball good.
4: Yeah.
5: But, you know, the golf balls didn't
4: make the difference.
5: It didn't really get me over the hump yet.
4: Dang.
5: You know, I think the chipping really let me down.
4: Yeah.
5: Yeah.
4: Did you lose any money?
5: I only lost like $30.
4: $30 playing golf?
5: Yeah, not too bad.
4: The other guys, were they rough on you?
5: No.
4: They weren't. No smack? Did you throw any clubs?
5: No club throws.
4: All right, that's pretty good.
5: Just a little frustrating.
4: Beverages of choice?
5: Guinness, actually.
4: Usually on the golf course.
5: Usually I don't go Guinness on the golf course. But,
4: yeah, you know, kind of heavy for the golf course.
5: Thought I would change it up a little bit.
4: Yeah, but it didn't appear to help the game, but he had a good time.
5: Actually, after I finished the first, we went a whole 9 holes without, you know, drinking a beer. I drank an entire Guinness and, like, because we were waiting on 10.
4: Yeah.
5: Because there's, like, you know, the beer on the turn or whatever. And actually, believe it or not, I parred the first hole after.
4: Did you?
5: Yeah.
4: After
5: the Guinness.
4: So Guinness, you're like, actually.
5: It gave me some.
4: Yeah.
5: Optimal beer zone energy.
4: Glimmer of hope.
5: Yeah, it did give me some direction. It was like, you know, fueling the car.
4: I was
5: on low energy. I needed to refill a full tank of gas.
4: Take the edge off a little bit.
5: Yep.
4: But still didn't pull it out at the end.
5: No, I had one brutal 4-putt.
4: Yeah. What course did you play at?
5: It was this course called Kettlebrook. It was in Paxton, Mass.
4: Oh, this is like the
5: semi-private
4: or something.
5: Yeah, semi-private.
4: Yeah. So did you have your little outfit on?
5: I had a... No, not really. I would say I had the stereotypical golf outfit.
4: Golfers don't hate me, but every time I go to a golf course, I don't know. This is the light through my eyes. I say, oh my God, what is this, like a fashion show? Everyone's got their little outfit on. I don't know. That's what I see when I go to. That's what I see when I go to a golf course. I don't know. That's what I see. I'm like, God, did you call each other last time? What are you wearing? I don't know. What are you wearing? So I just wondered if you had your little outfit on.
5: No, I just, you know, I just have my golf shorts and, you know, I have a few polos I wear, but I wouldn't say I really have a golf outfit.
4: All right, because it was like a semi-private course, so it's like, I just wondered that. All right, so you had a good time. Anything else from the weekend?
5: No, nothing really. Just watched the Jets blow a game, but
4: What happens with the Jets?
5: Yeah, you know, it's just typical Jets. They're up 10 in the fourth quarter and just, I don't think you could, you know.
4: Yeah.
5: If you were to draw up how to lose the game, they drew it up right there. I mean, they were destroying them for 3.5 quarters and just kind of fell apart. But, you know, it's okay. You lose in overtime. It's non-conference opponent. I guess if you're going to lose a game like that, it might as well be a non-conference opponent. But still kind of sucks.
4: What did the Patriots do yesterday, Bean?
5: They did pretty good.
4: Yeah, that's what I thought.
5: Yeah, they did pretty good. But, you know.
4: But yeah, but what? That was pretty good.
5: Yeah. It was pretty good. I mean, Drake May still kind of... not playing great.
4: Yeah.
5: When you recover 4 fumbles, I mean, it's hard to lose a game when you recover 4 fumbles, but, you know, when a team's fumbling all over the place, it's usually a recipe for winning a game, except for, unless you're the Jets, because the Jets forced 4 fumbles and only recovered 1 of them. So,
4: brother.
5: Yeah.
4: All right. We're back at it for Monday, the 21st of September, last full day of summer here. Autumn is on the doorstep here. We had a great week. So Friday, remember Friday was like 80 degrees? And I'm looking at the forecast, and I'm like, I cannot squander this. So I had a meeting at 12 noon on Friday. Got out of my meeting, straight home, changed, in the car, bang, straight to the beach. What a delightful day. It was 84 degrees at the beach Friday afternoon. A lot of people there. I go to the little beach right next to Windjammer, and in between the State Beach and Windjammer, there's a little beach right there. Windjammer was rocking. The water was so warm. I say this all the time. Some people in New England have cracked the code, others not so much. The warmest ocean water of the season is now. I cannot believe how warm the water was. Swam, great afternoon at the beach, beautiful day. Did not squander that 80-degree day. Because look at the forecast all week. What are your highs? Every day, high 60, 65. Right?
5: Yeah.
4: All week. I'm not saying that was possibly our last 80-degree day, but maybe. That might have been our last 80-degree day Friday. We could still see some 80 degrees, but not this week. Not happening. So it's a nice way to start the weekend. Friday night, little hanging out with Karen O, little she shed action, and just a little kind of light because I had to work all weekend, but a little martini and a little fun, nice. A little music, you know, kind of nice, a little dry, extra dirty. Saturday morning, up and out, Fort Hill Farms. Gosh, we had so much fun at Fort Hill Farms and the corn maze, and Kristen Orr is just delightful to talk to. Kais came over, Kais Levac, Adeline came over, she was a little shy. But had a blast. It was so gorgeous. Saturday morning was stunningly beautiful. It was crisp. It was cool. It was sunny. It was beautiful. So I started my day at Fort Hill Farms, wrapped up our broadcast. I said, you know what? Rhode Island's right down the street. So I headed towards Rhode Island, went out to my farmer's market that I love in Providence out at Lippitt Park. So hit that farm market. Bought a bunch of stuff I like from vendors out there. So that was really cool. I think I came home, did a few chores. I think Saturday night we had another little she shed martini party, music, nice. Fun. And Sunday, up and out early for the Northeast Opportunities for Wellness Lapta Lake. So we're all sweating the forecast yesterday, right? Rain's coming. We're watching hour by hour. And we got it in, Bean. We got it in. We got Lapta Lake in. And by the way, congratulations to Ben Young and Carly Quinn. Same winners as last year. Same two winners as last year. One again this year. Great people. Of course, they had the kids fun run and all that stuff. We had a blast at Lapta Lake. Such a beautiful event. Got the whole thing in with no rain. Just about the time they were breaking down and get ready to go, then the rain started. So that was a smashing success. And then from there, I went out to Lapsley Orchard. Had a nice trip out there, went out to my farm stand out in Woodstock, got some milk. Then I went out to Johnston, Rhode Island. There's a Apple Festival or something. Hit that up yesterday. And then more chores, cut some wood. And then last night, just dinner and watching some, catching up on news and stuff. So it was a good weekend. It was a really good weekend.
5: Yeah,
4: it was a nice weekend. Because you know what? You got to must have balance. So, you know, I had two live broadcasts working Saturday and Sunday, but having fun also. So, you got to have that balance, man. You got to have fun in life. I call it a purposeful life, and it's really good. Oh, and I finally got my pictures posted from The Wall That Heals, and I finally got to that yesterday afternoon, too. It just took a week to digest that whole event. It was so incredible and so moving and so touching. Put my photos and a bunch of people that shared with me, put those up yesterday, and you can go check those out online, too. And it was just good stuff. Great weekend. But we're back at it today. All right, Monday, 21st of September. Bean in the newsroom. You got some news for us, brother?
5: I believe I do.
4: What do you got?
5: So Reverend Dr. Jonathan Chapman made an appearance on the morning show before he leaves Westfield Church.
4: Yeah, what a fun visit, too, we had with old John Chapman. And just a great guy and really made a mark here 14 years at Westfield. We're going to miss him. We love him. And we wish him well. And very, very nice segment. By the way, if you missed that segment, go back on our Facebook page and check it out. It was really good. Okay,
5: what else? And a Plainfield man tweeted guilty in federal court on Friday for tax evasion.
4: Oh, man, tax evasion. They're going to get you.
5: Yeah,
4: don't do that.
5: Yeah.
4: Just pay your taxes. They're going to get you. Eventually, they'll catch up with you. All right.
5: So that's what I got for news at the moment, Gary. Who'd I come in?
4: All right. Sarah King is coming in. Northeast Networking. Sarah from Flawless Painting. She's awesome. We just love her. Clipper Corner. We'll see what's going on at Putnam High School at 7:25 this morning. Pomfret 250 joining us at 8 o'clock. They have a big event coming up. Kyle Rickey on sports. Tune in this morning when Kyle Rickey says...
1: A scientist mating a kangaroo with a black bear? 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

0: WINY, 1350 AM, 97.1 FM. Hello, good morning, and welcome to Monday. It's 21st of September, gang. It's going to become partly sunny today and a high 65 to 70. A little cool out there, 56 at Broadcast House. 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Today is International Day of Peace. It's World Reflexology Week. Today is Yom Kippur. It's a Day of Atonement. Today is a National Pepper Jack Cheese Day. It's National Pecan Cookie Day. It's National Chai Day and National New York Day. Coming up this morning on The Morning Show, hey, we got a $50 gift card to Leona's Baking Company right here at 347 Kennedy Drive in Putnam. All that this morning, plus...
1: What famous date shall I set it to today, Mr. Peabody?
0: Your highlights in history. Here we go, 1792. On this date, the National Convention of France issued a proclamation announcing the abolition of the French monarchy. On this date in 1938, a hurricane made U.S. landfall, striking parts of New York and New England while causing widespread damage and claiming some 700 lives. The Hurricane of 38. I grew up in Rhode Island. We heard about that endlessly. On this date in 1970, Monday Night Football made its debut on ABC. The Cleveland Browns defeated the New York Jets 31-21. Celebrity birthdays, Stephen King, 79, Bill Murray, 76, Cheryl Hines, 61, Faith Hill, 59. Coming up, we'll check your forecast. 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
2: The forecast for northeastern Connecticut, periods of rain developing today. Some of the rain may be moderate to briefly heavy at times with patchy fog, highs around 60 degrees. Showers ending tonight, then remaining mostly cloudy with patchy fog, lows near 55. Partly sunny skies tomorrow with highs around 65 degrees. An isolated morning shower on Tuesday, otherwise mostly cloudy and cool with highs around 60. Partly sunny Wednesday, lower 60s. This is WINY meteorologist Michael Frascione.
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0: Good morning, 6:23. Time for sports. Here he is, Mr. Kyle Ricci.
4: Gary, we begin locally with a game heard here on Friday night on WINY as the Killingly High School football team fell to Woodland 28-12. Also over the weekend, the Woodstock Academy football team lost to Bristol Central on Saturday 42-20, and the Valley Panthers defeated the CREC 42-20. At Alexander's Lake yesterday, nearly 250 runners took part in the annual Northeast Opportunities for Wellness Lap the Lake, a 5K event around Alexander's Lake in Dayville. For a second straight year, it was Ben Young winning the overall with a time of 19 minutes and 8 seconds.
5: It's just a good, like, quiet corner race and keeps us active on a Sunday morning.
4: Carrie Quinn led for the women also for a second consecutive year at 20 minutes and 37 seconds and said it's a course with a little bit of everything, including views.
6: It's not often you get a 5K with some gravel and some grass, so that's always fun. There's some good hills out there, nice rolling hills, and then of course, the lake, you get to see some glimpses of that, so it's a beautiful course.
4: Elsewhere on the national level, Griffin Jacks tossed 5 shutout innings, and the Tampa Bay Rays crept closer to the AL East title with a 5-1 victory over the Boston Red Sox yesterday. The Rays will also have an opportunity to clinch the franchise's 5th division title during Tuesday's doubleheader at the New York Yankees. Despite the loss, the Red Sox later secured a playoff berth when the Houston Astros lost to the Atlanta Braves. Jacks allowed 3 singles and worked out of a bases-loaded jam in the 5th inning by striking out Roman Anthony. Trevaion Henderson ran for a 39-yard touchdown in his season debut. Elijah Ponder added a 19-yard fumble recovery for a score, and the New England Patriots defense smothered Aaron Rodgers on the way to a 20-3 victory over the Pittsburgh Steelers. With the victory, Patriots coach Mike Vrabel avoided just the second 0-2 start of his 8-year coaching career. Romeo Doubs had a 63-yard catch in the third quarter. Drake May finished 14 of 22 for 208 yards and an interception. Nafisia Collier scored 23 points. Olivia Miles added 21. And the Minnesota Lynx beat the Connecticut Sun 101-89 to get closer to clinching the top seed in the WNBA playoffs. The Lynx moved within one win or a Golden State loss from earning home court advantage throughout the postseason. A big reason for the Lynx's success this season has been the play of Miles. She broke the WNBA record for points in a season that was held by Caitlin Clark. I'm Kyle Rickey, WINY Sports.
7: 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Republican incumbent Dr. Jeff Gordon and Democratic challenger Ethan Wersler will be in studio to debate the important issues facing the 35th District. 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
17: 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After nearly 15 years serving as pastor of Westfield Church, the Reverend Dr. Jonathan Chapman is preparing to leave the Killingly congregation for a new ministry opportunity in North Carolina. Chapman has announced that the congregation of Elon Community Church, United Church of Christ in Elon, North Carolina, voted in August to call him as its next senior minister, where he will begin serving later this year. During a recent appearance on the WINY Morning Show, Dr. Chapman discussed the bittersweet departure and what drew him to Killingly 14 years ago.
18: So we're wrapping up my time at Westfield. 14 years, if you can believe it. When I got here, we said 5 to 7, and we're at double that. It's been a great run. It's happy and sad ending. You know, there's lots to celebrate and relish of successful ministry together. And of course, there's a little bit of heartbreak too, because these are my people and I adore them. The people are just good, genuine. You know, when I got up here, I remember people saying, oh, folks around here are so generous. And I was like, yeah, yeah, okay. Everybody says that. Everybody thinks their people are good. But that is the truth here. They're good. People here are fiercely loyal, and they're good, and they show up when it matters the most, and that has made ministry here a real joy.
17: During his time serving the Killingly community, Dr. Chapman reflects on one of the projects he is most proud of.
18: I'm pretty thrilled by a little group we've got going called Project Haven. About a year ago, we convened a conversation on homelessness in Killingly, and we had, I don't know, 125-ish community folks come out and begin a conversation. And there's been a core group of folks who've continued on since then, and they've been making real difference. We've been working on getting a free meal every Friday night in Killingly going. There's free laundry. There's big plans coming down the line. So I love this idea of not just lamenting a hardship, but working to do something to change it, and working to do something systematically to change it.
17: Dr. Chapman's last Sunday service is set to be held on Sunday, October 18th, marking Westfield Church's homecoming Sunday. A Plainfield man has pleaded guilty in federal court to tax evasion after prosecutors say he concealed income, failed to file tax returns, and used a variety of methods to avoid paying hundreds of thousands of dollars in taxes. U.S. Attorney for the District of Connecticut David Sullivan and Special Agent in Charge of IRS Criminal Investigation in New England Thomas DeMio announced that 66-year-old William Lovemonery of Plainfield waived his right to be indicted and pleaded guilty last Friday in Hartford Federal Court. For the 2008 through 2011 tax years, LaVimonori had an outstanding federal tax assessment of over $213,000, excluding penalties and interest. He paid approximately $7,000 toward the balance before the IRS ceased civil collection efforts in December 2023 after the collection statute expired. Following his release from prison, LaVimonori operated WJL Handling LLC, a trucking and furniture installation building. According to prosecutors, LaVimonori earned substantial income through WJL, but willfully failed to file federal tax returns for the 2016, 2017, 2018, and 2023, 2024 tax years. For the tax years of 2019 through 2022, prosecutors say he filed returns that underreported income from the business. The government has calculated that he owes the IRS approximately $246,000 in restitution. He also agreed to cooperate with the IRS in paying outstanding taxes, interest, and penalties. Tax evasion carries a maximum sentence of 5 years in federal prison. He was released on $75,000 bond pending sentencing. He is scheduled to be sentenced on December 9th. WINY News Time 6:36.
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17: Let's take a look at the weather report by meteorologist Bill Jackman. Today, becoming partly sunny, highs of 65 to 70. Tonight, mostly cloudy, low near 50. Tomorrow, partly sunny, highs of 60 to 65. Your Cargill Falls, it's currently 56 degrees. 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
20: 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Every animal on Earth lays eggs. This is a birch tree. Today, it will begin its 10,000-mile journey. The Earth neither hates nor loves, but sits waiting patiently for people to do famous stuff.
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0: get it. Today's the 21st of September. I waited all year for this.
1: Have you been smoking marijuana?
2: Yeah!
0: Bean, how you doing, brother?
3: Doing okay.
0: Okay. It's 21st of September. Last full day of summer, Bean. This is it.
3: Yeah, I know, right?
0: Autumn begins tomorrow, 8:05 p.m. Are you ready for autumn?
3: I'm ready.
0: Are you sorry to see summer leave?
3: Yes.
0: I am too, but don't you love autumn, though?
3: I do like autumn.
0: It is cool.
3: It is a nice time. It's, you know, it's a nice summer.
0: Yeah, autumn in New England is just very, very special. People get in tour buses and come here to experience it, and we live right in the middle of it. And it is fantastic, and it's here. Pumpkin time, I was at Lapsley Orchard yesterday, and the pumpkins are gigantic. They're huge. And it's the season, man, and it's just really good stuff. Gotta love autumn in New England, apple cider, all that stuff. Picking apples. Apples are fantastic. Mums, they're beautiful. And just a great time of the year. Good things are happening. So I'm looking at things to do. We got a pretty busy weekend coming up. Kind of a quiet week, mildly quiet week here. But this weekend, there's a big... there's a big community giveaway with furniture and bicycles at the Living Faith United Methodist Church. They have a barn at 26 Eden Street, right off of Grove Street here in Putnam. And, you know, they got to make some, you know, you start collecting stuff and now you got to clear out a little bit. 11 a.m. to 1 p.m., big giveaway happening Saturday. All are welcome. First come, first serve. So that's a giveaway, Living Faith United Methodist Church at their barn at 26 Eden Street. That's Saturday from 11 to 1. Wait, there's more. There's also another giant giveaway at Faith Bible Evangelical Free Church. They're out in Woodstock, 587 Route 171 Woodstock. 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Leave a message and tell them how many tickets you want. Chicken barbecue always hits the spot. Have you noticed that? Always, always room for a good chicken barbecue.
3: Yeah, for sure.
0: I love it. And a Wyndham Talon 4-H Camp. We love our friends at the 4-H Camp. And they have a tag sale coming up on Saturday and Sunday from 9 a.m. to 2 p.m. The Wyndham Talon 4-H Camp, 326 Taft Pond Road in Pomfret Center. That's happening Saturday from 9 to 2, Sunday from 9 to 2 as well. So that's going on. Sunday over at Community Fire Company, Polish Dinner. This is so delicious. They do it every year. They sell out. It is so amazing. So the big Polish Dinner is happening at Community Fire Company, and that's happening this Sunday, 862 Riverside Drive, from 10 a.m. until sold out, and they will sell out. So get there early and get all that Polish good stuff. It's delicious. You're going to love that. So just a little sampling of some of the stuff coming up this weekend. 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And we're going to take a break. 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
0: Most accurate local forecast is brought to you by the Golden Greek Restaurant, Route 12 in Dayville.
14: The forecast for northeastern Connecticut becoming partly sunny today, 65 to 70. Mostly cloudy tonight, 50, and partly sunny, 60 to 65 tomorrow. Wednesday, partly sunny, 65. More clouds, low to mid-60s on Thursday. Friday, mostly cloudy, rain developing, windy, 60 to 65. This is WINY meteorologist Bill Jacquemin.
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0: Good morning. 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
15: Gary, we begin locally with a game heard here on Friday night on WINY as the Killingly High School football team fell to Woodland 28-12. Also over the weekend, the Woodstock Academy football team lost to Bristol Central on Saturday 42-20, and the Valley Panthers defeated the CREC 42-20. At Alexander's Lake yesterday, nearly 250 runners took part in the annual Northeast Opportunities for Wellness Lap the Lake, a 5K event around Alexander's Lake in Dayville. For a second straight year, it was Ben Young winning the overall with a time of 19 minutes and 8 seconds.
16: It's just a good, like, quiet corner race and keeps us active on a Sunday morning.
15: Carrie Quinn led for the women also for a second consecutive year at 20 minutes and 37 seconds and said it's a course with a little bit of everything, including views.
17: It's not often you get a 5K with some gravel and some grass, so that's always fun. There's some good hills out there, nice rolling hills, and then, of course, the lake. You get to see some glimpses of that, so it's a beautiful course.
15: Elsewhere on the national level, Griffin Jacks tossed 5 shutout innings and the Tampa Bay Rays crept closer to the AL East title with a 5-1 victory over the Boston Red Sox yesterday. The Rays will also have an opportunity to clinch the franchise's 5th division title during Tuesday's doubleheader at the New York Yankees. Despite the loss, the Red Sox later secured a playoff berth when the Houston Astros lost to the Atlanta Braves. Jacks allowed 3 singles and worked out of a bases-loaded jam in the 5th inning by striking out Roman Anthony. Trevaeon Henderson ran for a 39-yard touchdown in his season debut. Elijah Ponder added a 19-yard fumble recovery for a score, and the New England Patriots defense smothered Aaron Rodgers on the way to a 20-3 victory over the Pittsburgh Steelers. With the victory, Patriots coach Mike Vrabel avoided just the second 0-2 start of his 8-year coaching career. Romeo Doubs had a 63-yard catch in the third quarter. Drake May finished 14 of 22 for 208 yards and an interception. Nafisia Collier scored 23 points. Olivia Miles added 21. And the Minnesota Lynx beat the Connecticut Sun 101-89 to get closer to clinching the top seed in the WNBA playoffs. The Lynx moved within one win or a Golden State loss from earning home court advantage throughout the postseason. A big reason for the Lynx's success this season has been the play of Miles. She broke the WNBA record for points in a season that was held by Caitlin Clark. I'm Kyle Rickey, WINY Sports.
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0: All right, gang, prize phones are open. I got a really nice prize right here, courtesy of an anonymous donor. We have a $50 gift card to Leona's Baking Company. Yeah, Leona's Baking Company is so fantastic. They're located right here in Putnam, Kennedy Drive, 347 Kennedy Drive. Great people, really awesome food. We're fans. We love their stuff. We order their stuff. We eat their stuff. It's really delicious. Leona's Baking Company, 347 Kennedy Drive, right here in Putnam. $50 gift card that really could come in handy. And it's yours this morning if you can answer our incredibly random trivia question. Here we go. Today's question. What's the most frequently sung song in the United States? United States, you're sitting in it now. What's the most frequently sung song in the United States? 860-928-1350. Answer the question correctly. What a nice prize. Let's go to the phones.

0: Okay, so I thought it was two until I started taking phone calls. I almost didn't ask the question. I said, oh, this is too easy. But I said, I'll go for it anyway. I was kind of surprised that I had all the wrong answers. Yeah, it's happy birthday. Sometimes on trivia, just think it out for a second. Just think it out. And sometimes it's right there in front of you. And that's what you did. You did not look that up. You're the winner. Who's this?
1: It's Francine Robinson, Gary.
0: Francine, oh my God, how you doing?
1: I'm good. How you doing?
0: Good. Give me some Rhode Island
1: talk. Hey, get that Rhode Island in there. How you doing?
0: How you doing? Hey, what's up? So I was in Johnston yesterday. I went to the Apple Festival in Johnston, Rhode Island. It was pretty good. It was really good.
1: You didn't get flooded out?
0: No, I got there before the heavy rain, so just check. You know, it's like I know about it, I've never been, and it's always really, really packed, so I did that yesterday. There's this great, ever go to the outdoor farmer's market at Lippitt Park in Providence? It's every Saturday from 9 to 1.
1: No, I've only been to the one in South County. That's crazy.
0: South County, where's that? Where's
1: by URI.
0: There's a farmer's market down there by URI. Okay. I'm going to check that out.
1: Yep.
0: The one in...
1: It's a long drive, Gary, to check it out.
0: Yeah, it is. I like taking a ride, though. So this farmer's market in Providence by Lippitt Park, it's like walking distance. It's right on the Pawtucket line to Maven's Deli. Ever been to Maven's Deli in Pawtucket?
1: I have not.
0: Oh, it's great Jewish.
1: I've only been to Pawtucket once in my life.
0: I thought you were Rhode Island. Great Jewish deli. If you're ever just craving some Jewish deli, authentic, Maven's Deli, really good. And I went to Musquamaket went to Musquamaket on Friday because it was like 80 degrees. And
1: Go in the water?
0: Oh, of course I do. Are you kidding me? What's the point of going to the ocean if you're not in it? Oh, it was so bad. And of course, the warmest water of the year is now.
1: Yep.
0: It's the warmest water of the year in September. So swimming in the ocean on Friday, it was so good. I go to the beach right next to the Windjammer, and the Windjammer was rocking, man. It was good. So my friend Francine, I love talking Rhode Island talk with you. All right, so
1: Rhode Island talk.
0: Rhode Island, baby. And have you been to my brother's? He opened a second Jitters Cafe down in...
1: Yeah, man, he's got the best. I haven't been to the second one. He's got the best window boxes in Rhode Island.
0: Oh, how nice of you to say that. Yes, that
1: who
0: is great.
1: Who does those?
0: I don't know who does it. When I last visited him just a few weeks ago, we're sitting there having a coffee. Someone comes up to him and tells him how beautiful the window boxes are. That's so interesting to say that.
1: Oh, they're gorgeous.
0: Yeah.
1: Yeah, they're gorgeous.
0: So he's got,
1: I drive by him quite a bit.
0: Yeah.
1: So he's
0: got a second store down at Charleston on the way to the Breachway and a deli, too. So he's crushing it. So it's all good to talk Rhode Island with my friend.
1: Him.
0: All right. So Francine, you got a $50 gift card. It's to Leona's Baking Company. They're at 347 Kennedy Drive here in Putnam. Really good people. Really good food. You're going to love that. Francine, you made my day today.
1: Thanks, Gary. It's always a pleasure.
0: God bless you. Have a great day. See you.
1: You too. Bye-bye.
0: All right, 6:58. There's more to come. Stay with us.
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1: AP News, I'm Marcela Sanchez. CNN, MS Now, and Politico say they've notified President Trump's administration that they're filing a lawsuit over being denied White House access. Reporters from the three major news organizations were blocked from the White House on Saturday, a day after Trump said he was barring them because of reporting he found to be fake news. In Austin, Texas, local authorities say a U.S. Immigration and Customs Enforcement officer shot and wounded a man Sunday afternoon. An immigration attorney identified him as Wilber Rafael Garces Perez, a 28-year-old Venezuelan man. The Department of Homeland Security says he's in custody, pending removal from the country. A lawsuit claims four AI developers agreed to a coordinated shutdown effort. AP correspondent Mike Kempen reports.
2: The lawsuit claims leading AI companies made an illegal deal to slow the pace of development. The lawsuit names Anthropic, OpenAI, SpaceX AI, and Google. It alleges they agreed to coordinate slowdown efforts and that doing so reduces the value consumers get for paid AI subscriptions. The four named plaintiffs all pay for AI subscriptions. The lawsuit says on September 12th, Anthropic CEO Dario Amodei published an essay urging industry-wide cooperation on decelerating advancements in favor of enhanced safety measures. It says the leaders of the four companies publicly responded in agreement. Representatives for those companies have not commented. I'm Mike Hempen.
1: Trump says communism is the greatest threat the U.S. has ever faced, even as Trump seeks to decry Democrats as communists ahead of November's midterm elections. He's rolling out the red carpet this week for Chinese President Xi Jinping, the leader of the world's most powerful communist country. This is AP News.
3: I'm Isaac Bean with WINY News, brought to you by Putnam Chrysler Dodge Jeep Ram at the corner of Routes 44 and 21 in Putnam. After nearly 15 years serving as pastor of Westfield Church, the Reverend Dr. Jonathan Chapman is preparing to leave the Killingley congregation for a new ministry opportunity in North Carolina. Dr. Chapman has announced that the congregation of Elon Community Church, United Church of Christ in Elon, North Carolina, voted in August to call him as its next senior minister, where he will begin serving later this year. During a recent appearance on the WINY Morning Show, Dr. Chapman discussed the bittersweet departure and what drew him to Killingley 14 years ago.
4: So we're wrapping up my time at Westfield. 14 years, if you can believe it. When I got here, we said 5 to 7, and we're at double that. It's been a great run. It's happy and sad ending. You know, there's lots to celebrate and relish of successful ministry together. And of course, there's a little bit of heartbreak too, because these are my people and I adore them. The people are just good, genuine. You know, when I got up here, I remember people saying, oh, folks around here are so generous. And I was like, yeah, yeah, okay. Everybody says that. Everybody thinks their people are good. But that is the truth here. They're good. People here are fiercely loyal, and they're good, and they show up when it matters the most, and that has made ministry here a real joy.
3: During his time serving the Killingley community, Dr. Chapman reflects on one of the projects he is most proud of.
4: I'm pretty thrilled by a little group we've got going called Project Haven. About a year ago, we convened a conversation on homelessness in Killingley, and we had, I don't know, 125-ish community folks come out and begin a conversation. And there's been a core group of folks who've continued on since then, and they've been making real difference. We've been working on getting a free meal every Friday night in Killingley going. There's free laundry. There's big plans coming down the line. So I love this idea of not just lamenting a hardship, but working to do something to change it, and working to do something systematically to change it.
3: Dr. Chapman's last Sunday service is set to be held on Sunday, October 18th, marking Westfield Church's homecoming Sunday. The annual celebration is held in order to commemorate the church's birthday on October 19th of 1715. According to Dr. Chapman, the church will hold an appetizer potluck where everyone is welcome. Afterwards, Dr. Chapman finishes out his journey at Westfield Church with the annual Friday, October 23rd showing of Hocus Pocus, officially kicking off the Halloween season. A Plainfield man has pleaded guilty in federal court to tax evasion after prosecutors say he concealed income, failed to file tax returns, and used a variety of methods to avoid paying hundreds of thousands of dollars in taxes. U.S. Attorney for the District of Connecticut David Sullivan and Special Agent in charge of IRS criminal investigation in New England Thomas DeMio announced that 66-year-old William Lavaminari of Plainfield waived his right to be indicted and pleaded guilty last Friday in Hartford Federal Court. According to court documents and statements made in court, Lavaminari previously served 33 months in federal prison after being sentenced in October 2012 for fraud and tax offenses related to the embezzlement of more than $348,000 from a nonprofit organization serving Connecticut adults and students with disabilities. For the 2008 through 2011 tax years, Lavaminari had an outstanding federal tax assessment of over $213,000. Excluding penalties and interest, he paid approximately $7,000 toward the balance before the IRS seized civil collection efforts in December 2023 for the collection statute expired. Following his release from prison, Lavaminari operated WJL Handling LLC, a trucking and furniture installation business. According to prosecutors, Lavaminari earned a substantial income through the WJL but willfully failed to file federal tax returns. The government has calculated that Lavaminari owes the IRS approximately $246,000 in restitution. He also agreed to cooperate with the IRS in paying outstanding taxes, interest, and penalties. Tax evasion carries a maximum sentence of 5 years in federal prison. Lavaminari was released on a $75,000 bond sentencing. He is scheduled to be sentenced on December 9th. WINY News Time 7:06.
0: The Drive into Fall Savings event is going on now at Putnam Chrysler Dodge Jeep Ram at the corner of Routes 44 and 21 in Putnam. Here's Mark Dexter with the details.
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3: Let's take a look at the weather report by meteorologist Bill Jackman. Today, becoming partly sunny, highs of 65 to 70. Tonight, mostly cloudy, low near 50. Tomorrow, partly sunny, highs of 60 to 65. Here at Cargill Falls, it's currently 56 degrees. That's the 7 o'clock report brought to you by Putnam Chrysler Dodge Jeep Ram at the corner of Routes 44 and 21 in Putnam. I'm Isaac Bean with WINY News. Now back to Gary O.
7: Thank you, Isaac. 7:07. This is Community Radio, where you're the star. Big stars in my studio today. Plainfield royalty in my studio. Lynn Hill is here today. Lynn, how you doing?
8: Well, I could be doing a little better. Went to the Pats game yesterday, and my Steelers lost.
7: Yeah, how'd that work out?
8: Not very good for me.
9: Sarah, go Pats.
7: You were texting her during the game yesterday,
9: Sarah? I was. Go Pats.
7: Like, hey, how's it going over there? Having fun? Having fun at Gillette today, Lynn?
8: Not really.
7: So, was it a great experience otherwise, though? I mean, it's always fun to be there and be around it, right?
8: Always fun to be there, and the Pats fans were actually very nice to us, so it was good. Oh, so much better in Pittsburgh, though.
7: Yeah. When do you go to Pittsburgh next?
8: This weekend. I was there last weekend. I'm going this weekend.
7: Yeah, you're a big Steeler. How long have you been a Steelers fan?
8: Ooh, since about the 1970s.
7: How did that start?
8: It's a long story, but I used to be a Pats fan, and I converted over when I was about 10 years old.
7: And look at you today. We're still hardcore Steelers fans.
8: Yeah.
7: Well, that's a great opener. And Lynn, we're so glad you're here today. She's the president of the Northeast Networking Group. We're going to talk about that today. Sarah King is here. She's in charge of marketing, and she's the visitor host for Northeast Networking Group. But we know her most from Flawless Painting Pros. She's made our place look beautiful here, our house. We love them. We recommend them all the time. Where's Mike today while you're goofing off on the radio?
9: Mike is with the boys out painting a ranch in Dayville, getting it ready for their new tenants that are moving in towards the end of the month. So,
7: you got any openings? What's the wait list if somebody gives you a call to get on?
9: We are booking the 27 exterior season. 26 is closed. Obviously, we're out of runway very quickly. Mother Nature is not playing nice with us. Very wet fall, which is great for the flowers and everything else, not for the painting outside. But we're about November in terms of booking for interiors. So if you have a holiday project, you need to call me this week so we can get you in the first couple weeks of December, end of November. Otherwise, you'll be in January, February.
7: You guys do great work. You've done so many jobs. As I'm sitting here, I'm going through all the jobs in my head that you've done at our house, here at the radio station. Meticulous work, all business. You guys just show up. Let's get it done. I love the way you work. You let us know. We'll be here at this time on this day, and you are, and you keep us posted on the progress. I really, really recommend. How do we reach out to Flawless Painting Pros? What do we do?
9: 860-382-7333. Call or text me.
7: All right. Sounds pretty good. So, again, you're in charge of marketing, and you're the visitor host for Northeast Networking Group. You've got an event Thursday. What's going on, Sarah?
9: So Thursday morning, we're welcoming visitors to our meeting, 7:30 Plainfield Town Hall. Basically, we meet once a week on Thursdays, every Thursday, get together with other like-minded businesses that share struggles, goals, education, and open the doors to anybody that wants to come visit. We offer one spot per category, and we're looking for more members.
7: So this is Thursday, 7:30 to 9, so consider this an invitation. Can anyone go?
9: Absolutely.
7: Do we have to RSVP first or just
9: ideally,
7: show up?
9: Ideally, yes. Go to our Facebook page. There's a QR code. There's a link there to RSVP or send us a DM on Facebook. That's perfect, just so we can know you're there, make sure there's enough coffee. As we know, I run on coffee, so does Lynn. so make sure we have enough coffee for everybody. But yes, just let us know you're coming so we can make sure you have enough coffee.
7: So you do this every year? Like kind of an open house kind of thing?
9: Yeah, like every year, every quarter.
7: Okay.
8: Every 6 months maybe.
7: Every 6 months. So yeah. Visitor day, Thursday, 7:30 to 9, Plainfield Town Hall, 8 Community Avenue. If you're in business, small, any size business or who comes to these things? 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
8: 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We welcome anybody. The unique thing, like Sarah said, is there's one person per profession. So we're looking for some contractors. We're looking for accountants or an accountant to refer business to. And it's a great way for anybody to grow your business through referrals.
7: So we call it Northeast Networking Group now. It used to be known as what?
8: BNI. And we changed. We went independent to an independent group, I'd say about 3 years ago, basically to make it cost effective for our members. So, it's a really good group, and if you're interested in growing your business, it's a great place to be.
7: So if someone comes and says, geez, I heard the invitation, I'm going to come check it out, I'd like to join, what's that process look like, and how much does it cost?
8: It's $42 a month, okay. Or $500 a year. So it's really cost-effective. They just show up and they can apply and go through the process.
7: And it's one business per category.
8: Correct.
7: All right. And then you said you meet every week.
8: We do. We meet weekly at the town hall in Plainfield at 7:30. And not only is it just to grow your business, there's a lot more benefits to our group that we try to promote. So there's resources for businesses. We do education every week. So we offer a lot more just in addition to, growing the business through referrals. So
9: we have a nonprofit we support on the regular.
7: What's that? What's the nonprofit?
9: The Madonna Place out of Norwich. It's a mothers. They support mothers and families in the systems. So that's one of the nonprofits. We do have a nonprofit spot open right now as well to support.
8: And it's free for nonprofits.
7: To join?
8: Yes.
7: Really?
8: Yep.
7: So you have nonprofits also. So what happens at a weekly meeting? So every week you meet, everybody gets together, have a cup of coffee, call the meeting to order, then what happens?
8: Well, we do have a structure, which is good. And basically the good thing is every business gets to stand up every week and tell us a little bit about your business and ask for a referral or a contact to a business that they'd like to meet. So it's very interactive and it's engaging. And we have an education segment every week. We do events. We do outside events. We do community events. So there's a lot going on there.
7: Why are you so committed to this, Lynn? Because I've known you for a long time, and I really know you for two things. Well, three things, actually. Insurance, BNI, now Northeast Networking Group, and the Steelers. But why so committed to the idea of networking? Because you've been doing it forever. Tell me why.
8: The reason I do it and the reason I love this group is because of the fact that there's only one profession, one person per profession. So And I love chamber events. I love other networking events, but this one is very specific to my business, and it's just a great way. Like, people go there every single week, and what we look for ways to support each other, and we look for ways to help each other grow their business.
7: I'm a big fan at these events too, because I go to tons of them. I'm a big fan of substantive conversation versus like, hey, how you doing? Good. Mm-hmm. How you doing? Good. What's going on? Oh, it's been crazy. What's going on with you? Oh, it's been crazy. That's not really a satisfying conversation for me. I like to get into I want to hear really, truly what's happening in your life and your business. Do we get into stuff like that?
9: We do, and yeah. I can say from experience, we have a group chat. There's 20 people of us. Sometimes they start at 4 o'clock in the morning. Sometimes they go till 10 o'clock at night. It gets entertaining at times with the banter back and forth, but a lot of it is, hey, do you know Gary O from Winnie? I need to ask him about his insurance. Yeah. And Lynn will be like, I'll be like, oh, yeah, I have his cell phone. Let me get it for you, you know, that situation is. So there's a lot of that goes on in this group. So it's a personal one-to-one referral, because that's such a warm referral that, yeah, let me tell Gary you're going to call in. So you're going to answer the phone so that you know Lynn's calling you. Yeah. So you're not like, why is Lynn calling me? What does she want to talk about? The Steelers? I'm just going to beat her up about the Steelers game. Don't call me today, Lynn. You know. But the other thing I wanted to say, a little testimony to this group specifically, I've gone to multiple BNI groups in the years that we've been in business, and a lot of the other BNI type of groups, and I say BNI type because there's all different types, but a lot of them are very snobby. This group is not snobby. And that's the best way I can say that.
7: Yeah, yeah.
9: When I went to this first meeting, it was very warm, very welcoming, and I still feel that way even after I've joined. And most people that come to a visitor's day to a meeting for the first time will say that. Everyone felt very warm, welcoming, and all of that, and not very pressured or, like I said, snobby. So I definitely welcome anybody to come on Thursday. Come check us out, see what we're about, and we're not the snobby kind of group.
8: They call us a chapter with heart.
7: Oh, see that? Okay, so I was hoping you would run with that, too, because that is important. Because it's intimidating to walk in the first time. You don't know anyone. So I get that. So we're saying, no, open arms. Come on in, and you'll be welcome here, too. I love talking to small business, and I do it every single day. I love the conversations I have with small business. We have so much alike, so much in common, and then there's different things that different people are dealing with, and it's good to help. It's good to listen and try to come up with solutions, and there's a lot to it. There's a lot of layers to owning a business. People think you're loaded, we're rich, we're lighting cigars with $100 bills, we're drinking martinis on our yachts. That's not really the way it is. I was plunging the toilet over the weekend. So that's really, when you own your own business, a lot of times that I'm up on the roof changing air conditioning filters. You just do it because I love sharing those stories with business people. Sounds like that's what you're doing, right?
8: Agreed. And you know what, Gary? That's a great point, because every size business also has their own types of challenges. And it's great to come together with 20 other people. And you might have a certain challenge. I might have another type of challenge in my business, but we're all there to help each other.
7: Yeah, yeah. And that's exactly what you do here. So this is pretty cool. Consider this an invitation. Northeast Networking Group Visitor Day. Your chance to go in and just get the lay of the land. See what's happening. This Thursday, 7:30 to 9 a.m. Coffee, any pastries or anything?
9: We'll have some little snacks.
7: Oh, yeah, like what? Like
8: Donut holes. I already ordered them today from Dunkin'.
7: All right, we're going to have some donut holes.
8: And bring lots of business cards.
7: And bring business cards.
9: Absolutely.
7: This Thursday, 7:30 to 9, Plainfield Town Hall, 8 Community Avenue in Plainfield. Let them know you're coming. Go to their Facebook page, Northeast Networking Group, and there's a QR code. Just click in. Hey, I'm coming. They'll be ready for you. They can make sure they have a donut hole for you and some coffee, and you can have some fun. And it's happening this Thursday. So, Lynn, we know you, of course, from Quintel Insurance. How long, the Quintel agency, your dad started that, I would
9: imagine. 1964.
7: See that?
8: I say it every week, Gary.
7: Right.
8: Yeah, so in my tagline.
7: And
8: so,
7: your dad, Bob Quintel, started the agency?
8: Yes, my mom and dad started the Quintel agency in 1964.
7: Wow.
8: And I went into the business in 1987, right out of college. Well, actually, I worked there my whole entire life. So anyway, and in 2023, December of 2023, I sold it and I joined a larger family-owned business, same value, same philosophy, culture, Smith Brothers Insurance out of Glastonbury. But my office is still in Plainfield, and I'm still doing what I love to do, which is helping my clients.
7: And relationships, right? Yeah, I mean, you have multi-generational families, businesses who have been with you and purchasing insurance. You've been taking care of them for years.
8: Yes, we have, for sure. Yeah. And I keep planning to do that.
7: That's good stuff. Lynn, I'm so glad you're here today. Good to catch up with you. Sarah, always a pleasure. I know if Karen sees you today, she'll be thinking of another project. So
9: we already have projects in mind.
7: She doesn't even tell me anymore. The trucks are pulling up. I'm like, what's going on? Next thing you know, we're doing something else. Sarah King and Lynn Hill, good to have you here today. And good luck Thursday, too.
9: Thank you,
8: Gary. All right,
7: 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All right, 720. We'll be right back. 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
12: Gary, we begin locally with a game heard here on Friday night on WINY as the Killingly High School football team fell to Woodland 28-12. Also over the weekend, the Woodstock Academy football team lost to Bristol Central on Saturday 42-20, and the Valley Panthers defeated the CREC 42-20. At Alexander's Lake yesterday, nearly 250 runners took part in the annual Northeast Opportunities for Wellness Lap the Lake, a 5K event around Alexander's Lake in Dayville. For a second straight year, it was Ben Young winning the overall with a time of 19 minutes and 8 seconds.
13: It's just a good, like, quiet corner race and keeps us active on a Sunday morning.
12: Kerry Quinn led for the women also for a second consecutive year at 20 minutes and 37 seconds and said it's a course with a little bit of everything, including views.
14: It's not often you get a 5K with some gravel and some grass, so that's always fun. There's some good hills out there, nice rolling hills, and then, of course, the lake. You get to see some glimpses of that, so it's a beautiful course.
12: Elsewhere on the national level, Griffin Jacks tossed 5 shutout innings, and the Tampa Bay Rays crept closer to the AL East title with a 5-1 victory over the Boston Red Sox yesterday. The Rays will also have an opportunity to clinch the franchise's 5th division title during Tuesday's doubleheader at the New York Yankees. Despite the loss, the Red Sox later secured a playoff berth when the Houston Astros lost to the Atlanta Braves. Jacks allowed 3 singles and worked out of a bases-loaded jam in the 5th inning by striking out Roman Anthony. Trevaeon Henderson ran for a 39-yard touchdown in his season debut. Elijah Ponder added a 19-yard fumble recovery for a score, and the New England Patriots defense smothered Aaron Rodgers on the way to a 20-3 victory over the Pittsburgh Steelers. With the victory, Patriots coach Mike Vrabel avoided just the second 0-2 start of his 8-year coaching career. Romeo Doubs had a 63-yard catch in the third quarter. Drake May finished 14 of 22 for 208 yards and an interception. Nafisia Collier scored 23 points. Olivia Miles added 21. And the Minnesota Lynx beat the Connecticut Sun 101-89 to get closer to clinching the top seed in the WNBA playoffs. The Lynx moved within one win or a Golden State loss from earning home court advantage throughout the postseason. A big reason for the Lynx's success this season has been the play of Miles. She broke the WNBA record for points in a season that was held by Caitlin Clark. I'm Kyle Rickey, WINY Sports.
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7: 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Today, the spotlight is on boys soccer at Putnam High School. Yeah, we've got Jason Kopp here today. He's the head coach. Jason, how you doing, brother?
19: I'm doing great. How you doing, Gary?
7: Awesome. Glad you're here today. Andrew Johnson is here, a senior. Good morning, Andrew.
20: Good morning.
7: Welcome to our show. Devon LeBeau is here. Devon is a junior. Devon, good morning to you.
21: Good morning.
7: Glad you're joining us. And Aiden Herrick is here, a senior. Aiden, good morning to you.
22: Good morning.
7: Great to have you here today. All right, Coach, start with numbers. How many guys are playing soccer at Putnam High this year? What's going on?
19: We have 16 this year, Gary.
7: 16 guys playing soccer. How are we doing so far?
19: We're doing good. Okay, so don't let the 0-5 record fool you. We're making huge strides forward every game, every practice. We're taking big steps forward.
7: What's the makeup of your team? Seniors, underclassmen, right? What do we got here?
19: I came prepared for you today, Gary.
7: Okay.
19: So we have 4 seniors, 3 juniors, 4 sophomores, and 5 freshmen.
7: Next game is when, Coach?
19: Today at 4 p.m.
7: You're playing whom?
19: Turtelot.
7: All right. We're going to have that game, too, on the radio today. It's Putnam Turtelot is always exciting, no matter what you're doing.
19: It is always a good game.
7: It's always,
19: always
7: an event.
19: A good game. Yeah. They are an exciting game to play and an exciting game to watch.
7: You're at Turtelot today for that
19: yes,
7: game?
19: Yes, we are.
7: So Putnam at Turtelot boys soccer this afternoon, 4 o'clock. Go see the game. If not, we'll have it for you right here on WINY. Why do you coach, Jason? What's your story?
19: I love teaching kids to play the game. I love the game itself and teaching teaching. If I could get into an alternative career, it would be teaching, and I love the game of soccer, so why not teach kids to play soccer?
7: That's a great answer, and we're glad to have you here, Jason. So glad to come back fourth year again as a head coach. Andrew, you've been playing soccer for how long? What do you figure?
20: I've been playing for 10 years now.
7: Do you play just the school league, or do you play other leagues?
20: I play just for the school league now. I used to play for the Nikon Rec Leagues.
7: Oh, sure. What positions do you play?
20: I play stopper. Or center back.
7: Yeah, and you're a senior this year, so a de facto leader on the team. How's that feel for you?
20: It's pretty good.
7: Yeah?
20: I enjoy it.
7: Yeah, so what do you see for the rest of the season? What do you think's going to happen?
20: I think we're going to go pretty far. I think we're going to be able to beat Turtelot tonight, and we have another game coming up against Plainfield this weekend, and I think we're also going to be able to beat them too.
7: Yeah, so we're going to turn this franchise around, and things are you feel things are looking good for the rest of the season here.
20: Yeah,
7: which is just great. Andrew, will you play other sports this year?
20: I am debating on doing track and field this year. Yeah. In the spring.
7: Clubs, activities, what else?
20: I used to participate in the drama program at the school, and I was thinking about doing it this year, but I'm not entirely sure yet.
7: Is there a big play? Do they know the big play this year?
20: Yeah, we do a pretty big play this year. I forget the name of it, though.
7: But it's always a big deal. It's coming up,
20: usually
7: in the spring or something. Mm-hmm. Part-time job? Did you work this summer?
20: I haven't been able to get a job. It's been really hard for me to find a job since I'm in school and playing soccer.
7: Yeah.
20: Most places aren't really hiring someone who doesn't have a lot of availability. So
7: so you're pretty busy.
20: Pretty
7: you're pretty busy with school and soccer. So where are you going next year? What are you thinking about?
20: I've been in the mix of going to college or going into the U.S. Marine Corps.
7: Why the U.S. Marine Corps?
20: I have family that has served in the military and in the U.S. Marine Corps, and I want to follow in their footsteps and serve for my country.
7: Yeah, that's great, and whatever decision you make will be the right decision, I'm sure, for you. How about a dream? What do you want to do someday?
20: Professional soccer.
7: Yeah, I hope that works out for you too, Andrew. Andrew, I'm glad you're here today, and you're obviously a leader on the team, and we wish you a big success this
20: year. Thank
7: you. So, Devin LeBeau, same question, soccer. How long have you been playing?
21: Since I was 7, maybe.
7: Yeah. Just the school league, or are there other leagues that you play?
21: It was rec when I was younger.
7: Yeah, yeah. What positions do you play?
21: I play midfield, mostly on the wings.
7: Yeah. So, how do you feel about the rest of the season for you guys? What do you think is going to happen?
21: I feel like we can beat Turtelot in Plainfield. I'm feeling pretty confident about that.
7: Yeah, and I hope that hope you do well, and good luck to you. Tell me, will you play other sports, Devin?
21: I do golf in the spring for the school.
7: Yeah, how's your golf game this year?
21: It's not too bad. I'm new to the game.
7: Did you play a lot this summer?
21: No, I worked at a golf course though.
7: Oh so yeah, where did you work?
21: Connecticut National.
7: Yeah, good people up there, too. They got good things happening. I can't wait for that Italian restaurant that they're talking about.
21: Me too.
7: Yeah, that's going to be fantastic. So you're going to golf. We're going to golf next. We're going to golf at the end of the year. Of course, you're a junior. You got your whole senior year ahead of you. Are there clubs or activities, anything else you're doing at Putnam High?
21: No, not really.
7: All right. So what's the dream for you someday, Devin? What do you think you're going to do?
21: Hopefully professional soccer.
7: Yeah. Yeah, see that? That's great to have that dream, and I sure do hope that works out for you. Devin, we're so glad that you're joining us here today, and we wish you big success, too, for the rest of the season. Thank you.
21: Thank you.
7: Aiden, come on up. Aiden Herrick, he's a senior, and he loves soccer. That's what I hear. Is this true?
22: Yes, it is.
7: How long you been playing, Aiden?
22: I've been playing since I was 4, so 13 years now.
7: That's fantastic, man. What do you like about soccer?
22: Honestly, just the whole game and how like there's physical parts, and then you just the communication and teamwork, too.
7: Yeah, communications is huge, obviously, in soccer. How cool was World Cup this summer? Was that fun?
22: Yeah, it was nice to see.
7: Yeah, what team were you following?
22: Honestly, Argentina.
7: Yeah, really?
22: Because Messi. Yeah. Messi's my guy.
7: That is so cool. And it was just so exciting. And it's like, I've said it before, it feels like this was the year that this was the tipping point, I think, for our country, where we're like, hey, soccer's cool. And it was just big. It was so huge. And we're glad you're playing soccer. What do you think about the rest of the season for your team? What do you think's going to happen?
22: I think it's going to be pretty good. I mean, the start, you know, it's kind of rocky, but I think we're going to have an uphill here starting this week.
7: I love that. What positions do you play?
22: I play right wing. Sometimes I play striker, so more of the offense.
7: Yeah. You get knocked around a little bit. It's a physical game, obviously.
22: Yeah.
7: Yeah, there's a little bit of that going on, which is okay. So will you play other sports this year?
22: I'll be doing indoor track if they end up having it, and then I'll do track and field.
1: That's pretty cool. So. And clubs, activities, what else are you doing?
22: I don't really do any clubs or anything.
1: Part-time job? Did you work this
22: year? No. This summer, I kind of just chilled and then did some soccer.
1: Yeah. All right. So what are you thinking about after graduation, Aiden?
22: So as of right now, I'm thinking of going to QB for 2 years.
1: That's really smart.
22: And then I kind of want to become a gym teacher, so I'm thinking Eastern for 2 years after.
1: Yeah.
22: But obviously, if soccer gets me somewhere, I'll be continuing with that.
1: Yeah, but that, you know what? The gym teacher, that's a good idea, too, and you could coach, of course, and that could happen as well, too, which that's really cool, Aiden. Sounds like a really, really good plan. Hey, I'm glad you're here today, man. I hope you have a great rest of the season. Thanks for joining us. And Jason, tell me your career with the Army. What do you do?
19: Well, okay, so it goes back to 1993 where I first enlisted in the Marine Corps. I started out in the Marine Corps for 4 years and then re-enlisted into the Army, active Army. I was infantry all my time. I did a 23-year career in the Marine Corps, Army, and Army National Guard in all infantry, then ended up retiring in 2016. And then I worked for the Army as a civilian at Natick Army Soldier Center in Natick, Massachusetts, where I do prototyping and shelter prototyping.
1: Yeah. And coaching, when did that start for you?
19: So I started coaching when I moved to Connecticut in 2017. I coached my son in Nikon. And then I saw a position open in Connecticut in Putnam High 4 years ago for boys soccer, and just decided to apply. And glad I did. I love the culture here at Putnam High. It's great.
1: I love your enthusiasm. And Andrew mentioned he's thinking about the U.S. Marine Corps.
19: I love it.
1: What's your advice there? What's your advice for young men thinking about that?
19: Be ready. Yeah. Be ready. It's if you're gonna do it, You got to want to do it.
1: Yeah.
19: You know.
1: What was that like the day you received your Eagle Globe and Anchor? Tell me about that experience. It was one of
19: the, I can't say it was the best day of my life because I've been married and have two kids since then. But at the time, as a 18-year-old kid, it was the best day of my life.
1: Pretty good stuff. Thanks for sharing that with us, Jason. We appreciate you. Hey, good luck, guys. Again, it's Turtle Lot today. Plainfield coming up this week, and we're going to follow you for the rest of the season. We'll see what happens. Thanks for sharing your stories today. Good to have you here today. We are out of time here today. 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They're on Facebook, too. Thank you to Heritage Valley Ford for supporting the students at Putnam High School. We're going to break for news. 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
4: I'm Isaac Bean with WINY News, brought to you by Vashon GMC. After nearly 15 years serving as pastor of Westfield Church, the Reverend Dr. Jonathan Chapman is preparing to leave the Killingly congregation for a new ministry opportunity in North Carolina. Dr. Chapman announced that the congregation of Elon Community Church, United Church of Christ in Elon, North Carolina, voted in August to call him as its next senior minister, where he will begin serving later this year. During a recent appearance on the WINY Morning Show, Dr. Chapman discussed the bittersweet departure and what drew him to Killingly 14 years ago.
23: So we're wrapping up my time at Westfield. 14 years, if you can believe it. When I got here, we said 5 to 7, and we're at double that. It's been a great run. It's happy and sad ending. You know, there's lots to celebrate and relish of successful ministry together. And of course, there's a little bit of heartbreak, too, because these are my people and I adore them. The people are just good, genuine. You know, when I got up here, I remember people saying, oh, folks around here are so generous. And I was like, yeah, okay. Everybody says that. Everybody thinks their people are good. But that is the truth here. They're good. People here are fiercely loyal, and they're good, and they show up when it matters the most, and that has made ministry here a real joy.
4: During his time serving the Killingly community, Dr. Chapman reflects on one of the projects he is most proud of.
23: I'm pretty thrilled by a little group we've got going called Project Haven. About a year ago, we convened a conversation on homelessness in Killingly, and we had, 125-ish community folks come out and begin a conversation. And there's been a core group of folks who've continued on since then, and they've been making real difference. We've been working on getting a free meal every Friday night in Killingly going. There's free laundry. There's big plans coming down the line. So I love this idea of not just lamenting a hardship, but working to do something to change it, and working to do something systematically to change it.
4: Dr. Chapman's last Sunday service is set to be held on Sunday, October 18th, marking Westfield Church's homecoming Sunday. A Plainfield man pleaded guilty in federal court to tax evasion after prosecutors say he concealed income, failed to file tax returns, and used a variety of methods to avoid paying hundreds of thousands of dollars in taxes. U.S. Attorney for the District of Connecticut David Sullivan and Special Agent in Charge of IRS Criminal Investigation in New England Thomas DeMio announced that 66-year-old William Lavaminari of Plainfield waived his right to be indicted and pleaded guilty last Friday in Hartford Federal Court for the 2008 through 2011 tax years. Lavaminari had an outstanding federal tax assessment of over $213,000, excluding penalties and interest. He paid approximately $7,000 toward that balance before the IRS ceased civil collection efforts in December 2023 after the collection statute had expired. Following his release from prison, Lavaminari operated WJL Handling LLC, a trucking and furniture installation building. According to prosecutors, Lavaminari earned substantial income through the WJL but willfully failed to file federal tax returns. The government has calculated that Lavaminari owes the IRS approximately $246,000 in restitution. He has agreed to cooperate with the IRS in paying outstanding taxes, interest, and penalties. Tax evasion carries a maximum sentence of 5 years in federal prison. Lavaminari was released on a $75,000 bond pending sentencing. He is scheduled to be sentenced on December 9th. WINY News Time, 740.
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4: Let's take a look at the weather report by meteorologist Bill Jackman. Today, becoming partly sunny, highs of 65 to 70. Tonight, mostly cloudy, low near 50. Tomorrow, partly sunny, highs of 60 to 65. Here at Cargill Falls, it's currently 56 degrees. That's a 7:30 report brought to you by Vachon GMC. I'm Isaac Bean with WINY News. Now back to Gary O.
1: Thank you, Isaac Bean. Great job as usual. 7:40 and away we go for a Monday, the 21st of September, the last full day of summer. Autumn begins at 8:05 tomorrow night. Enjoy this day.

0: right, got to play that song on the 21st of September. It's Earth, Wind, and Fire, September. It's 7:44. Good morning.
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7: Forecast for northeastern Connecticut becoming partly sunny today, 65 to 70. Mostly cloudy tonight, 50, and partly sunny, 60 to 65 tomorrow. Wednesday, partly sunny, 65, more clouds, low to mid-60s on Thursday. Friday, mostly cloudy, rain developing, windy, 60 to 65. This is WINY meteorologist Bill Jackman.
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9: Gary, we begin locally with a game heard here on Friday night on WINY as the Killingly High School football team fell to Woodland 28-12. Also over the weekend, the Woodstock Academy football team lost to Bristol Central on Saturday 42-20, and the Valley Panthers defeated the CREC 42-20. At Alexander's Lake yesterday, nearly 250 runners took part in the annual Northeast Opportunities for Wellness Lap the Lake, a 5K event around Alexander's Lake in Dayville. For a second straight year, it was Ben Young winning the overall with a time of 19 minutes and 8 seconds.
10: It's just a good, like, quiet corner race and keeps us active on a Sunday morning.
9: Kerry Quinn led for the women also for a second consecutive year at 20 minutes and 37 seconds and said it's a course with a little bit of everything, including views.
11: It's not often you get a 5K with some gravel and some grass, so that's always fun. There's some good hills out there, nice rolling hills, and then, of course, the lake. You get to see some glimpses of that, so it's a beautiful course.
9: Elsewhere on the national level, Griffin Jacks tossed 5 shutout innings, and the Tampa Bay Rays crept closer to the AL East title with a 5-1 victory over the Boston Red Sox yesterday. The Rays will also have an opportunity to clinch the franchise's 5th division title during Tuesday's doubleheader at the New York Yankees. Despite the loss, the Red Sox later secured a playoff berth when the Houston Astros lost to the Atlanta Braves. Jacks allowed 3 singles and worked out of a bases-loaded jam in the 5th inning by striking out Roman Anthony. Trevaion Henderson ran for a 39-yard touchdown in his season debut. Elijah Ponder added a 19-yard fumble recovery for a score, and the New England Patriots defense smothered Aaron Rodgers on the way to a 20-3 victory over the Pittsburgh Steelers. With the victory, Patriots coach Mike Vrabel avoided just the second 0-2 start of his 8-year coaching career. Romeo Doubs had a 63-yard catch in the third quarter. Drake May finished 14 of 22 for 208 yards and an interception. Nafisia Collier scored 23 points. Olivia Miles added 21. And the Minnesota Lynx beat the Connecticut Sun 101-89 to get closer to clinching the top seed in the WNBA playoffs. The Lynx moved within 1 win or a Golden State loss from earning home court advantage throughout the postseason. A big reason for the Lynx's success this season has been the play of Miles. She broke the WNBA record for points in a season that was held by Caitlin Clark. I'm Kyle Rickey, WINY Sports.

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3: All right, 7:53 with the morning team. Becoming partly sunny today in a high 65 to 70. A little chilly start out there. It's 57 at Broadcast House. I still dig this song, man. Choosing Texas, Ella Langley from WINY.

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7: AP News, I'm Marcela Sanchez. A shooting in Texas by immigration enforcement prompted an anti-ICE protest, the AP's Jennifer King reports.
8: Authorities in Austin, Texas say a U.S. Immigration and Customs Enforcement officer shot and wounded a 28-year-old man from Venezuela Sunday afternoon during a vehicle pursuit.
9: We cannot just go home and wait.
8: The shooting drew anti-ICE protesters to the scene, where a blue Corolla was parked under an overpass with what appeared to be bullet holes. Immigration attorney Kate Lincoln Goldfinch says the wife of Wilbur Rafael Garces Perez went to the hospital.

0: hospital, but it was hours before anyone would tell her what happened to her husband or even where he was. The Department of Homeland Security says Perez is in federal custody pending removal.
1: As mayor of the city of Austin, I'm very angry about this.
0: Mayor Kirk Watson says city police were not involved, but he wants an independent investigation. I'm Jennifer King.
2: CNN, MSNBC, and Politico say they've notified the Trump administration that they're suing over access to the White House. The three outlets made the announcement in a joint statement posted on X 2 days after their reporters were blocked from the White House and prevented from doing their jobs. The reporters' entry badges were disabled on Saturday, a day after President Trump had suddenly announced he was banning the outlets because of reporting he found to be fake news. Treasury Secretary Scott Bessent says the U.S. has proposed a new notification mechanism for artificial intelligence incidents that could affect national security. Ed Sheeran opened his concert Saturday in Philadelphia, saying the situation in Gaza is catastrophic and unjustifiable. His comments came after supporting acts withdrew in solidarity with opener Macklemore, who was dropped after making pro-Palestinian comments on stage. This is AP News.
3: I'm Isaac Bean with WINY News, brought to you by Bank Hometown, helping our customers and our community unlock their potential. After nearly 15 years serving as pastor of Westfield Church, the Reverend Dr. Jonathan Chapman is preparing to leave the Killingly congregation for a new ministry opportunity in North Carolina. Dr. Chapman announced that the congregation of Elon Community Church, United Church of Christ in Elon, North Carolina, voted in August to call him as its next senior minister, where he will begin serving later this year. During a recent appearance on the WINY Morning Show, Dr. Chapman discussed the bittersweet departure and what drew him to Killingly 14 years ago.
4: So we're wrapping up my time at Westfield. 14 years, if you can believe it. When I got here, we said 5 to 7, and we're at double that. It's been a great run. It's happy and sad ending. You know, there's lots to celebrate and relish of successful ministry together. And of course, there's a little bit of heartbreak too, because these are my people and I adore them. The people are just good, genuine. You know, when I got up here, I remember people saying, oh, folks around here are so generous. And I was like, yeah, yeah, okay. Everybody says that. Everybody thinks their people are good. But that is the truth here. They're good. People here are fiercely loyal, and they're good, and they show up when it matters the most, and that has made ministry here a real joy.
3: During his time serving the Killingly community, Dr. Chapman reflects on one of the projects he is most proud of.
4: I'm pretty thrilled by a little group we've got going called Project Haven. About a year ago, we convened a conversation on homelessness in Killingly, and we had, I don't know, 125-ish community folks come out and begin a conversation. And there's been a core group of folks who've continued on since then, and they've been making real difference. We've been working on getting a free meal every Friday night in Killingly going. There's free laundry. There's big plans coming down the line. So I love this idea of not just lamenting a hardship, but working to do something to change it, and working to do something systematically to change it.
3: Dr. Chapman's last Sunday service is set to be held on Sunday, October 18th, marking when Westfield Church's homecoming Sunday. The annual celebration is held in order to commemorate the church's birthday on October 19th of 1715. According to Dr. Chapman, the church will hold an appetizer potluck where everyone is welcome. Afterwards, Dr. Chapman finishes out his journey at Westfield Church with the annual Friday, October 23rd showing of Hocus Pocus, officially kicking off the Halloween season. A Plainfield man pleaded guilty in federal court to tax evasion after prosecutors say he concealed income, failed to file tax returns, and used a variety of methods to avoid paying hundreds of thousands of dollars in taxes. U.S. Attorney for the District of Connecticut David Sullivan and Special Agent in Charge of IRS Criminal Investigation in New England Thomas DeMio announced that 66-year-old William Lavaminari of Plainfield waived his right to be indicted and pleaded guilty last Friday in Hartford Federal Court for the 2008 through 2011 tax years. Lavaminari had an outstanding federal tax assessment of over $213,000, excluding penalties and interest. He paid approximately $7,000 towards that balance before the IRS seized civil collection efforts in December 2023 after the collection statute had expired. Following his release from prison, Lavaminari operated WJL Handling LLC, a trucking and furniture installation business. According to prosecutors, Lavaminari earned substantial income through WJL, but willfully failed to file federal tax returns for the 2016, 2017, 2018, 2023, and 2024 tax years. The government has calculated that LaVeminari owes the IRS approximately $246,000 in restitution. He has also agreed to cooperate with the IRS in paying outstanding taxes, interest, and penalties. Tax evasion carries a maximum sentence of 5 years in federal prison. LaVeminari was released on a $75,000 bond pending sentences. He is scheduled to be sentenced on December 9th. WINY Newstime, 8:06.
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3: Let's take a look at the weather report by meteorologist Bill Jackman. Today, becoming partly sunny, highs of 65 to 70. Tonight, mostly cloudy, low near 50. Tomorrow, partly sunny, highs of 60 to 65. Here at Cargill Falls, it's currently 56 degrees. 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I'm Isaac Bean with WINY News. 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
6: All right, thank you, Elijah. Good morning. It's 8:06, and this is Community Radio, where you're the star, and we got stars here today from Pomfret. They're still partying, man. That 250, it's not over. It's still going on. Pomfret loves to party, and there's a very, very big weekend coming up for the 250th, the Pomfret 250th Commission, and would like you to pay attention and listen, because there's events on Friday, Saturday, and Sunday, October 2nd, 3rd, and 4th in Pomfret. And Carrie Wolf is here. She's the incredible recreation director. Carrie, how you doing?
7: Good. How are you, Gary?
6: Good. Good to have you here today. And let's just pull that mic up. There you go. So we're friends on Facebook. You're always cooking really good. You love to cook, don't you?
7: I do.
6: Yeah. I'm like, wow, I want to go to Carrie's for dinner tonight. So
7: door's always open, Gary.
6: What did you make this weekend? Anything really good? What did you make this weekend?
7: Not much, because I was kind of busy with the fall festival.
6: Well, you had the big fall festival.
7: Yes,
6: yeah.
7: Yes.
6: Which was a big success.
7: It was.
6: At Recreation Park. And gosh, you've been doing that for, 20 plus years, it seems like, right? And it's a big deal.
7: Different versions, but
6: yeah,
7: yes.
6: I'm so glad that you're here today.
7: Thank you, Gary.
6: Donna Dufresne is here today. She's chair of the Pomfret 250th Commission. Donna, good morning to you.
8: Good morning.
6: So Donna, explain, by the way, you got to watch the Facebook. We have absolutely delightful, delightful costumes here today for the Pomfret 250th. Describe the costumes, what we're wearing today, Donna.
8: All right, so I am wearing an 18th century gown and my mob cap, just in celebration of the America 250, the celebration of the Declaration of Independence. And by the way, it was ratified in New Haven by our assembly on October 10th of 1776. So that's why we're celebrating with a big reenactment this weekend on the 2nd, 3rd, and 4th to get... Yeah. People to come out and celebrate our history. Beginnings.
6: So in no particular order, start the big thing is the reenactment, I guess. So let's start there. Give me the details. Start with the day, the place, the time, and then the description.
8: Yes.
6: Where are we going?
8: Yes. So the reenactment is it begins on Saturday morning. April 3rd and
6: actually, October.
8: October 3rd. I'm sorry, why did I say April? That's weird.
6: Saturday, October 3rd. What time is this going to start, Donna?
8: So what's really exciting about that morning, we're going to kick off the whole day, the weekend, with the reenactors. They'll be coming in. We're going to arrive at the Abington Congregational Church at 10 o'clock. The wagon, by horse and wagon, driven by Sam Rich of We Like It Farm. And so we'll put all of the reenactor soldiers in the wagon with women that are dressed sort of like me, mm-hmm. probably better. And we will go down to the church. This is the grand muster. The men are going to portray the 11th Regiment of Abington enlisting in 1775. And they will get examined by Dr. Elisha Lord, who's going to be portrayed by Dan Newman. And Reverend Hedman, who is the minister of the Abington Congregational Church, is going to give a special prayer that was written in 1775 by our local minister up in Woodstock. It's called the Prayer to the Soldiery. And he begged leave from the pulpit in 1775 to join the Continental Army. So we're kind of portraying this event of ordinary, everyday people in Abington, in Pomfret. Abington's a section of Pomfret, as you know.
6: Yeah.
8: That's where the rec fields are. And we are trying to portray just the ordinary events. We didn't have a battle, obviously, in Pomfret. Everybody thinks a reenactment needs a battle, and there's no battle, but we are portraying all of these small events that happened that really helped to move the revolution forward.
6: How big is the cast here? How many people will participate? Because it sounds really interesting.
8: So we've got about seven groups of reenactors from southern New England, mostly from Rhode Island and Connecticut. And their groups range, you know, from 5 to 15 or 20 people.
6: Wow.
8: The Ladies of the Green are coming from Rhode Island, and they portray women during the Revolution. So they will be part of the wagon going down to the church. We have the Kentish Guards, who are going to be leading us in the wreath-laying ceremony at the closing ceremony on Sunday. So we have a variety of people. We have British and British regulars and Americans.
6: So this could be a cast of 70 to 100, perhaps?
8: Perhaps.
6: It sounds
8: perhaps,
6: like a pretty big group.
8: Maybe 50.
6: Wow.
8: So we're getting, some of them are going to be in camping. They'll come in on Friday and they'll set up their tents in the soccer field and they'll be camping there.
6: So on Saturday, 10 a.m., it's going to, you should gather at the Abington Congregational Church
8: absolutely.
6: To witness that.
8: Yes.
6: And then will they like process or have a parade over to the park from
8: there?
6: Is that what they're going to do?
8: We'll hop on the wagon and go back to the park and folks can join us and park up there. We have a marketplace full of vendors and demonstrations of weaving and spinning and chair caning. We've got all kinds of events happening throughout the day. We've got wonderful music. Atwater Donnelly is coming to perform in the afternoon. So at 11 in the morning, actually.
6: So you said no battles, but there will be demonstrations.
8: Absolutely.
6: Tell me about more of the demonstrations.
8: Yes.
7: Musters, cannon fire.
8: Yes,
6: oh, that's
8: right. That's
6: what I was leading.
8: Yes,
6: there's got to be some cannon fire.
8: The excitement, right? Yes, actually, yes. The Lebanon group has a cannon, and they have an ox. Ox team that they're bringing. So they'll be tooling around with that. So there will be periodic throughout the day. They will give demonstrations about what they did. The most exciting thing, Carrie and I walked with Colonel Theo, Commander Theo, the other day, walked to the site, and he was very excited because we're having two demonstrations in the actual training fields that were used by the 11th Regiment. On Clinic Road.
6: Wow.
8: And
6: yes.
8: That's right in back of the Rec Park. And so that is a very cool thing because...
6: So historically, we're right in the zone here, right?
8: We are. Yeah. The zone.
7: We're locked in.
8: That's why we wanted to do it in Abington.
6: Wow,
8: because
6: that's...
8: Abington was the center. There were training grounds across from the Vanilla Bean, where Pomfret Community School is.
6: Yeah.
8: That was a training ground.
6: Really?
8: And the thing that Colonel Commander Theo was really excited about was that, you know, most of these training grounds are shopping malls and developments. And here we have a cornfield that's usually farmed by the Riches.
6: Yeah.
8: They planted a rotation crop for us so that they can mow it. And we have a secret passage in there so that the soldiers can go in and the spectators can stand on Clinic Road and watch them demonstrate what kind of training maneuvers they actually did to get ready for war in 1776.
6: So will there be an actual encampment, a multi-day encampment too?
8: Yes.
6: And when do they come to town to set that up?
8: Yes, they're coming in on Friday.
6: Yeah.
8: And because they're coming in on Friday, we have a reception for the soldiery at the Vanilla Bean for those that are able to leave their campsites. Lots of times they like to stay at their campsite once they get settled in. But we expect that several of the soldiers will come and enjoy some local ales. We have a local brewery that's going to do some tasting.
7: Yes, they are providing a special menu for that evening.
6: Nice.
8: Oh, yes.
6: So Friday at the Bean. So again, the reenactors come in to set up camp about 3 o'clock. At 5:30, a reception at the Vanilla Bean Cafe, local brewery tasting, some special menu for that, and music too at 7 o'clock Friday night.
8: Yes, Spencer and Don Indemule are going to perform, and they are experts in Revolutionary period music. So they're going to do sea shanties and drinking songs and tavern music. And
6: that sounds like
8: fun. it should be fun, and we're encouraging people to dress up like
6: absolutely.
8: Us.
6: Right, exactly. So that kicks it off on Friday, October 2nd. When they come into town, they'll set up. We'll have a nice party, reception, music, food, costumes, what have you, at the Vanilla Bean, and singing songs and drinking. Bacchanal. That's a good night. And then on Saturday morning, we'll shake it off. We're going to start at 10 o'clock to muster at the Abington Congregational Church. Then ultimately making their way to Rec Park about 11-ish. And then the reenactments that we talked about, music, storytelling. Israel Putnam, he's kind of a big deal.
8: Oh, yes, right? Yes. He'll be coming in the afternoon. He's kind of a big deal. He's going to talk about his experiences in the war.
6: Yeah, and then all the demonstrations, and that happens all day Saturday. Then what's happening Saturday night? You have a supper. Tell me about
8: it. Yes, so this is... I think this is a highlight. Yep. Yes, we're very excited about it. So we are doing a special old-fashioned church supper at the Abington Congregational Church. They were known for their ham and bean suppers for years and years. They used to do beanhole suppers, which is great. Yeah. This is their 275th anniversary. The Abington Congregational Church is the oldest meeting house in Connecticut in continuous use. It was built in 1751.
6: I've been to many of those. My friend Jenna, I forgot her last name. She used to sell me tickets all the time. Oh. It was always in April.
8: Yeah.
6: And it was always a great ham and bean supper at the Abington Congregational Church. We went for years.
8: Yeah.
6: So that's a nice tradition.
8: It is a great tradition. We wanted to make that a piece of it, this whole thing. But what's special about this is that Nathan Gould, who is the owner of Pintail Restaurant and is a fabulous chef, local chef, is going to be cooking the meal for us. And then after the meal, there's a debut of a play, a dramatization of a debate between Israel Putnam and Godfrey Melbourne.
6: Really?
8: It's called Loyalist versus Patriot. Godfrey Melbourne was a staunch loyalist, and it's based on his letters that I uncovered at Newport Historical Society, where he rants against Israel Putnam and the Americans and the whole war. He calls them savages and heathens. Yeah. So anyway, it's going to be a very amusing but thought-provoking debate where they are having conversations, but they're on opposite sides of the political fence, and yet they are neighbors. They do business together. They trade livestock. Their families intermarried. And life goes on.
6: Yeah.
8: So in these very divisive times of the Revolutionary War, it's an example of some of the differences and divisions between people, and yet
6: we
8: continue.
6: And absolutely, and that's just human beings being human beings. Mm-hmm. It's the way things are, and the way things still are in many cases. Mm-hmm. So ham and bean supper. So all the events are free. You do have to pay for the ham and bean supper.
8: Correct.
6: On Saturday, October 3rd, it starts at 5 o'clock at the Abington Congregational Church. How much are tickets for that?
8: The tickets, $42.50 for the 250th.
6: Okay, I see what you did there. And how do you get the tickets? Where do we go?
7: So you can go onto the town website at www.pomfortct.gov.
6: Okay, and all the information will be there. Pomfortct.gov. The town has a Facebook page for all this information as well. May I see that poster, too? Here's a poster. We'll be sharing this poster as well. But that's the poster you'll be looking for, again, for the dinner and for the debate. And there is a charge for that, but all the other events are free. So so Friday night, we're drinking ale and singing sea shanties. Saturday is all the demonstrations, the encampments, the ham and bean supper, and the debate reenactments, the drama, if you will. And what happens on Sunday?
8: So Sunday we have some really great things happening as well. So one of the highlights on Sunday. So of course we're going to start at 10 o'clock, and the marketplace always opens at 11, where people can go and buy from the vendors, and we have a food court on both days. So those events will be going on. And the reenactors will be walking around and doing their thing. Mm-hmm. We have some great music. We have a Celtic group coming on
6: nice.
8: On Sunday. By the way, I forgot to mention that Atwater Donnelly are playing on Saturday.
6: Yeah.
8: Folk group, folk duo.
6: They're excellent.
8: They'll be fabulous. And the group Tourists is playing on Sunday. We have a fiddle group coming that will do traditional fiddle tunes. And we have a special event, another event at the Congregational Church at 12 o'clock, so people can go and park down at the church again. We're doing a hymn sing, and the hymns are the same hymns that would have been sung in that church in the early 1800s.
6: Oh, wow. Yeah,
8: they
6: that's cool.
8: are shape note hymns, and that's going to be fun. We have a small group of choristers that are practicing to do that.
6: And then
7: we'll wrap it all up at 4 o'clock with a parade to the old Abington Burial Grounds. And there's going to be a wreath-laying ceremony. And we have a couple of Boy Scouts that are going to play taps for
6: this
7: that
6: is a big
7: closing
6: deal.
7: Event.
6: This is the schedule right here, gang. And we're gonna share all that, too, on our Facebook page. But this is a big weekend.
8: Yes.
6: Yeah, a lot of thought. Yes. How big is the committee pulling this together? It's a lot of work.
8: It's a teeny tiny little community.
7: It is.
6: Literally several people working on that.
8: Yes. And right. but it's come together very nicely. Yeah, and the reenactors, whom I've been talking with in the last couple of weeks, are so enthusiastic because of the programming. Yeah. They're very excited about it.
7: And the
8: it.
7: Location also.
8: Yes.
6: Well, this is worth waiting for, because a lot of towns have done their big events already, but Pomfret's like, nah, we're gonna have a strong close here.
7: Right.
6: We're gonna have a strong close for the 250th celebration here in Pomfret. Basically, gang, this is a 3-day event. Friday, Saturday, and Sunday. Friday, October 2nd, Saturday, October 3rd, Sunday, October 4th. You'll have some fun. You'll learn some things. Bring the kids.
7: Absolutely.
6: It's always great when the kids are having fun and a little bit of learning. That's a
7: right.
6: good thing.
8: Oh, yes.
6: And
7: combine the two.
6: Yeah. Right?
7: Yeah.
6: And you'll have all of that. Yes. And that's all free. It's all free. Yes. You do have to buy some tickets for the dinner, which sounds really good, on Saturday night, 5 o'clock at the Abington Congregational Church. Tickets at pomfretct.gov. pomfretct.gov. That's the place to go for that. So, gosh, this just sounds like a really, all we need now is really good weather for you.
8: Yes, please.
6: And,
8: yes.
6: And that should be just great. Yeah. And the whole Pomfret Recreation Park, it's just, there's room to spread out up there, right?
7: Yes.
6: It's just beautiful.
7: It's beautiful.
6: Yeah, it really
7: very
6: is.
7: Very lucky that
6: you're,
7: the town has
6: you're
7: that.
6: You're just blessed with these beautiful facilities and
8: are.
6: All this open land for
8: yes.
6: which to play and to have recreation.
8: Oh, yes.
6: And I think that's great.
7: And it is rain or shine.
8: It is rain or shine.
6: No matter what.
7: Yeah. No matter what, we'll be there.
6: Because that's how it was for them, right?
8: Yes,
7: that's
8: exactly.
7: Right.
8: That's what the reenactors say, is that, you know, they...
6: No matter what.
8: Yes.
6: They did
8: they,
6: it.
8: They come out no matter what. It is a Walktober event as well.
6: So the last Green Valley also involved, too.
8: That's great.
6: So... You're so into this, Donna. Tell me your story. Why are you so into this?
8: I have always been a history buff. Yeah. My bachelor's degree is in history. I did a thesis on Prudence Crandall. I performed as her and I still do once in a while.
6: You read the book Don Williams wrote about Prudence Crandall?
8: Yes. And so, most of my interest has been in that period of time, the 1830s. But when I retired from teaching, I'm an elementary school teacher, and I was a gifted and talented teacher.
6: Where'd you teach?
8: I taught at PCS, Pomfret Community School.
6: How long did you teach?
8: I taught for 23 years, and I taught for 10 years. I ran an environmental education program out of the 4-H camp called Ragged Hill Woods.
6: I bet the kids loved you. I can picture you being a great teacher.
8: I was
6: teacher.
8: Mrs. Frizzle. Miss Frizzle.
6: How old were you when you said, I'm going to be a teacher? That's what I want to do.
8: I never wanted to be a teacher.
6: Come on. How'd you get into it?
8: So I fell into it, and it was because of the environmental education. I came from a family, no teachers in my family.
6: You just seem like a natural.
8: I have a family of milkmen and firemen and farmers. But when I started I hiked the Appalachian Trail, and that enabled me to get a job teaching environmental education.
6: Well, you hiked the Appalachian Trail?
8: Yes.
6: The whole thing?
8: No, 500 miles by myself when I was 25.
6: You hiked 500 miles?
8: Yes.
6: What was that like?
8: Oh, it was great.
6: How long? Was it pre-cell phone?
8: It was absolutely. It was 1980.
6: How did we do anything pre-cell phone?
8: Like, 1980.
6: We used to hitchhike. We hitchhiked.
8: Yes.
6: And when you tell that story today, people look like you. Like,
8: I know.
6: You did what?
8: Yes.
6: I said, yeah, we did.
8: Yeah.
6: You
8: yeah.
6: hiked 500 miles of the Appalachian Trail pre-cell phone.
8: Pre-cell phone, yes. Yeah.
6: Like, you had some dimes in your pocket for payphones when you came up on one.
8: And I had to mail all of my package, all my food, and mail it ahead and all of that stuff. So, it was a great adventure, but it, you know, I was very much into being a naturalist in nature, and so that was a door that opened for me to get into volunteering and then teaching at this program, Ragged Hill Woods, and then eventually I became director of it, and what I loved was developing curriculum, and when I was working there, one of our programs was to take students out to a place that was called Lost Village in Pomfret, and that's a place people have been going for years and years. I did some deep diving into the research. I created a character of Dorcas Higginbotham, who looked a lot like this, the way that I am dressed, and went around to schools and taught about Revolutionary War from the perspective of a woman. And I had a wonderful mentor with Dr. Ralph Yulow, who was our liaison with Eastern Connecticut State University, and he was really encouraging me to get certified to teach. And so I went for it.
6: Wow, that's a great, great, that's an incredible story.
8: Yeah.
6: And everything worked out.
8: Yes.
6: And the kids loved you. And look at you, you're still teaching. You're having fun.
8: I am having fun.
6: But we're going to learn a little bit here.
8: Yes, absolutely. Yeah. This is an educational program. And I kind of drive people crazy with my programs, but I really think that we all need to have lifelong learning.
6: Sure.
8: And this is all
6: good
8: about
6: for you.
8: The education.
6: Wow, this is a pretty... I'm so glad we had a chance to sit down and talk about this. This is a pretty big deal, gang. And it's coming up just a couple of weekends away. And it's just the right time of the year because you're looking for stuff like this to do, right? This is perfect.
8: Yes.
6: So Friday, Saturday, and Sunday, October 2nd, 3rd, and 4th, you can weave this into all your other things. You know, going to the orchard, getting some cider, stop at the reenactment, go to the ham and bean supper, and check out all of these wonderful events. Autumn in New England is so good, isn't it? It's so fantastic.
8: Yes.
6: It officially starts tomorrow night at 8:05, but you knew that already.
8: All right. Yes, right.
6: All right, so Carrie, what else do we need to know about Pomfret Recreation? This is coming up, too. What else? What are we doing in the rec department now? Are we signing up for winter programs, or what are we doing?
7: We're going to be doing a bus trip to New York City with Woodstock Recreation.
6: Nice.
7: That's coming up the end of November. Seats are selling fast, so if you're interested, you can go online and purchase your tickets there. We're going to do the ice skating at the Pomfret ice rink again this year, so that's going to be coming up. We have so many other programs, men's over 30 basketball. We have fall cribbage league, before school sports.
6: You're doing a lot. You're doing a really, really nice job. Where do we point people for all your recreation programs and to sign up for things? Where do we go for that?
7: So www.pomfret.ct.gov and then /recreation, and it'll take you right to the page.
6: Okay. Pomfret.ct.gov, place to go for the town of Pomfret for all things recreation and all things Pomfret 250th celebration. Carrie Wolf and Donna Dufresne, what a great segment. Thank you so much for joining us.
7: Thank you for having us.
6: We'll keep talking up your events. Appreciate
7: Thank
6: you so
7: you.
6: Much.
7: Thank you.
6: We're going to take a break. It's 8:27. We'll be right back. Stay with us.
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3: 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After nearly 15 years serving as pastor of Westfield Church, the Reverend Dr. Jonathan Chapman is preparing to lead the Killingly congregation for a new ministry opportunity in North Carolina. Dr. Chapman announced that the congregation of Elon Community Church, United Church of Christ in Elon, North Carolina, voted in August to call him as its next senior minister, where he will begin serving later this year. During a recent appearance on the WINY Morning Show, Dr. Chapman discussed the bittersweet departure and what drew him to Killingly 14 years ago.
4: So we're wrapping up my time at Westfield. 14 years, if you can believe it. When I got here, we said 5 to 7, and we're at double that. It's been a great run. It's happy and sad ending. You know, there's lots to celebrate and relish of successful ministry together. And of course, there's a little bit of heartbreak too, because these are my people and I adore them. The people are just good, genuine. You know, when I got up here, I remember people saying, oh, folks around here are so generous. And I was like, yeah, yeah, okay. Everybody says that. Everybody thinks their people are good. But that is the truth here. They're good. People here are fiercely loyal, and they're good, and they show up when it matters the most, and that has made ministry here a real joy.
3: During his time serving the Killingly community, Dr. Chapman reflects on one of the projects he is most proud of.
4: I'm pretty thrilled by a little group we've got going called Project Haven. About a year ago, we convened a conversation on homelessness in Killingly, and we had, I don't know, 125-ish community folks come out and begin a conversation. And there's been a core group of folks who've continued on since then, and they've been making real difference. We've been working on getting a free meal every Friday night in Killingly going. There's free laundry. There's big plans coming down the line. So I love this idea of not just lamenting a hardship, but working to do something to change it, and working to do something systematically to change it.
3: Dr. Chapman's last Sunday service is set to be held on Sunday, October 18th, marking Westfield Church's homecoming Sunday. Plainfield man has pleaded guilty in federal court to tax evasion after prosecutors say he concealed income, failed to file tax returns, and used a variety of methods to avoid paying hundreds of thousands of dollars in taxes. U.S. Attorney for the District of Connecticut David Sullivan and Special Agent in Charge of IRS Criminal Investigation in New England Thomas DeMio announced that 66-year-old William Lavaminari of Plainfield waived his right to be indicted and pleaded guilty last Friday in Hartford Federal Court. From 2008 through 2011, taxpayers, LaMinari had an outstanding federal tax assessment of $213,000, excluding penalties and interest. He paid approximately $7,000 toward that balance before the IRS seized civil collection efforts in December 2023 after the collection statute had expired. Following his release from prison, LaMinari operated WJL Handling LLC, a trucking and furniture installation business. According to prosecutors, LaMinari earned substantial income through WJL, but willfully failed to file federal tax returns for the 2016, 2017, 2018, 2023, and 2024 tax years. For tax years 2019 through 2022, prosecutors say he filed returns that underreported income from the business. Court documents also allege that LaMinari made significant structured cash withdrawals designed to avoid financial reporting requirements, paid employees under the table, and used WJL's business bank account to pay personal expenses. The government has calculated that LaMinari owes the IRS approximately $246,000 in restitution. He also agreed to cooperate with the IRS in paying outstanding taxes, interest, and penalties. Tax evasion carries a maximum sentence of 5 years in federal prison. LaMinari was released on a $75,000 bond pending sentencing. He is scheduled to be sentenced on December 9th. WINY News Time, 8:36.
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3: Let's take a look at the weather report by meteorologist Bill Jackman. Today, becoming partly sunny, highs of 65 to 70. Tonight, mostly cloudy, low near 50. Tomorrow, partly sunny, highs of 60 to 65. Here at Cargill Falls, it's currently 57 degrees. 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I'm Isaac Bean with WINY News. 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
6: 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Okay, gang, Monday, September 21st. Here's what's happening. Bingo will be held at the Garden City Baptist Church in Blueville. 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Bingo starts at 6:30. The Canterbury Cares Food Pantry is open today from 10 a.m. to 12 noon at the First Congregational Church in Canterbury. 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It's free. 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The Northeast Connecticut Farmers Market is open on Tuesdays in Plainfield at 651 Norwich Road in Plainfield from 4 to 6 p.m. Wednesday, September 23rd, Killingley Parks and Recreation Wednesday afternoon senior movies every Wednesday at 1:30 at the Killingley Community Center. This week's movie, Armageddon. Wow. On Thursday, September 24th, Community Kitchens serves a free to-go meal this Thursday at Creation Church, 47 West Thompson Road in Thompson. That starts at 12 noon on Thursday. All right, Saturday, September 26th, there's a giant giveaway. 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There's a fall tag sale Saturday and Sunday from 9 a.m. to 2 p.m. at the Wyndham Tolland 4-H Camp, 326 Taft Pond Road in Pomfret Center. Cash only, please. A community giveaway with furniture and bicycles will be held this Saturday from 11 a.m. to 1 p.m. at the barn at Living Faith United Methodist Church. They have a barn at 26 Eden Street. It's right off Grove Street in Putnam. All are welcome. 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That's happening on Saturday. 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
2: 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Republican incumbent Dr. Jeff Gordon and Democratic challenger Ethan Wersler will be in studio to debate the important issues facing the 35th District. 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
5: Forecast for northeastern Connecticut becoming partly sunny today, 65 to 70. Mostly cloudy tonight, 50, and partly sunny, 60 to 65 tomorrow. Wednesday, partly sunny, 65, more clouds, low to mid-60s on Thursday. Friday, mostly cloudy, rain developing, windy, 60 to 65. This is WINY meteorologist Bill Jackman.
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4: 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It's 8:46. Time for sports and Kyle Rickey. And this report is brought to you by the Burns Agency in Dayville and Norwich.
6: Gary, we begin locally with a game heard here on Friday night on WINY as the Killingly High School football team fell to Woodland 28-12. Also over the weekend, the Woodstock Academy football team lost to Bristol Central on Saturday, 42-20, and the Valley Panthers defeated the CREC, 42-20. At Alexander's Lake yesterday, nearly 250 runners took part in the annual Northeast Opportunities for Wellness Lap the Lake, a 5K event around Alexander's Lake in Dayville. For a second straight year, it was Ben Young winning the overall with a time of 19 minutes and 8 seconds.
7: It's just a good, like, quiet corner race and keeps us active on a Sunday morning.
6: Carrie Quinn led for the women also for a second consecutive year at 20 minutes and 37 seconds and said it's a course with a little bit of everything, including views.
8: It's not often you get a 5K with some gravel and some grass, so that's always fun. There's some good hills out there, nice rolling hills, and then of course, the lake, you get to see some glimpses of that, so it's a beautiful course.
6: Elsewhere on the national level, Griffin Jacks tossed five shutout innings, and the Tampa Bay Rays crept closer to the AL East title with a 5-1 victory over the Boston Red Sox yesterday. The Rays will also have an opportunity to clinch the franchise's fifth division title during Tuesday's doubleheader at the New York Yankees. Despite the loss, the Red Sox later secured a playoff berth when the Houston Astros lost to the Atlanta Braves. Jacks allowed three singles and worked out of a bases-loaded jam in the fifth inning by striking out Roman Anthony. Trevaion Henderson ran for a 39-yard touchdown in his season debut. Elijah Ponder added a 19-yard fumble recovery for a score, and the New England Patriots defense smothered Aaron Rodgers on the way to a 20-3 victory over the Pittsburgh Steelers. With the victory, Patriots coach Mike Vrabel avoided just the second 0-2 start of his 8-year coaching career. Romeo Doubs had a 63-yard catch in the third quarter. Drake May finished 14 of 22 for 208 yards and an interception. Nafisia Collier scored 23 points. Olivia Miles added 21. And the Minnesota Lynx beat the Connecticut Sun 101-89 to get closer to clinching the top seed in the WNBA playoffs. The Lynx moved within one win or a Golden State loss from earning home court advantage throughout the postseason. A big reason for the Lynx's success this season has been the play of Miles. She broke the WNBA record for points in a season that was held by Caitlin Clark. I'm Kyle Rickey, WINY Sports.

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1: I love the debate voice, Carrie. It's very good. The WINY debate series. I'm Carrie in the front office. We never get that voice. You know the voice we get, right? Yeah. That's good. That's good stuff, Carrie. Thank you for that. Hey, I got to go. Thank you for listening. You know, John Bell is celebrating his birthday today. John Bell Jr., 36 years old. Lots of love from your family and friends. John, have a great day. The last full day of summer. Enjoy it. Autumn begins at 8:05 tomorrow night. And the talk show in 2 hours of open phone lines is next. Please spread love, kindness, and respect in our community. I love you.

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1: AP News, I'm Marcela Sanchez. President Trump will meet with New York City Mayor Zoran Mamdani when he travels to the city for the upcoming UN General Assembly. The two are set to meet today at Gracie Mansion, the mayor's official residence. Mamdani's communications director, Anna Barr, says the two will discuss issues affecting the city and New Yorkers. The first state visit by the leader of China in more than a decade takes place this week when President Xi Jinping arrives in Washington for high-stakes talks. Senior administration officials told reporters Trump will welcome Xi at Joint Base Andrews just outside Washington, an unusual move since Trump typically meets foreign leaders at the White House. On Thursday, Trump and First Lady Melania Trump will welcome Xi and his wife Peng Liyuan at an arrival ceremony. Trump and Xi will also participate in a review of troops in the Rose Garden before they retreat behind closed doors for their talks. Local authorities say a U.S. Immigration and Customs Enforcement officer shot and wounded a man yesterday in Austin, Texas. The Department of Homeland Security confirmed the man was in stable condition and in federal custody pending

0: removal. Austin Mayor Kirk Watson.
1: As mayor of the city of Austin, I'm very angry about this. I'm extremely unhappy. A person being shot on the streets of Austin by someone purporting to be law enforcement, particularly when it's ICE, is something that causes me to be unhappy and angry about it.
0: An immigration attorney representing the man's family identified him as Wilber Rafael Garces Perez, a 28-year-old Venezuelan man. U.S. futures are climbing while oil prices decline today. More stories at apnews.com. This is AP News.
2: I'm Isaac Bean with WINY News, brought to you by Putnam Kia at the corner of Routes 44 and 21 in Putnam. After nearly 15 years as pastor of Westfield Church, the Reverend Dr. Jonathan Chapman is preparing to leave the Killingly congregation for a new ministry opportunity in North Carolina. Dr. Chapman announced that the congregation of Elon Community Church, United Church of Christ in Elon, North Carolina, voted in August to call him as its next senior minister, where he will begin serving later this year. During a recent appearance on the WINY Morning Show, Dr. Chapman discussed the bittersweet departure and what drew him to Killingly 14 years ago.
3: So we're wrapping up my time at Westfield. 14 years, if you can believe it. When I got here, we said 5 to 7, and we're at double that. It's been a great run. It's happy and sad ending. You know, there's lots to celebrate and relish of successful ministry together. And of course, there's a little bit of heartbreak too, because these are my people and I adore them. The people are just good, genuine. You know, when I got up here, I remember people saying, oh, folks around here are so generous. And I was like, yeah, okay. Everybody says that. Everybody thinks their people are good. But that is the truth here. They're good. People here are fiercely loyal, and they're good, and they show up when it matters the most, and that has made ministry here a real joy.
2: During his time serving the Killingly community, Dr. Chapman reflects on one of the projects he is most proud of.
3: I'm pretty thrilled by a little group we've got going called Project Haven. About a year ago, we convened a conversation on homelessness in Killingly, and we had, I don't know, 125-ish community folks come out and begin a conversation. And there's been a core group of folks who've continued on since then, and they've been making real difference. We've been working on getting a free meal every Friday night in Killingly going. There's free laundry. There's big plans coming down the line. So I love this idea of not just lamenting a hardship, but working to do something to change it, and working to do something systematically to change it.
2: Chapman's last Sunday service is set to be held on Sunday, October 18th, marking Westfield Church's homecoming Sunday. The annual celebration is held in order to commemorate the church's birthday on October 19th of 1715. According to Chapman, the church will hold an appetizer potluck where everyone is welcome. Afterwards, Chapman finishes out his journey at Westfield Church with the annual Friday, October 23rd showing of Hocus Pocus, officially kicking off the Halloween season. A Plainfield man has pleaded guilty in federal court to tax evasion after prosecutors say he concealed income, failed to file tax returns, and used a variety of methods to avoid paying hundreds of thousands of dollars in taxes. U.S. Attorney of the District of Connecticut David Sullivan and Special Agent in Charge of IRS Criminal Investigation in New England Thomas DeMio announced that 66-year-old William Lavaminari of Plainfield waived his right to be indicted and pleaded guilty last Friday in Hartford Federal Court. For the 2008 through 2011 tax years, Lavaminari had an outstanding federal tax assessment of $213,000, excluding penalties and interest. He paid approximately $7,000 towards that balance before the IRS seized civil collection efforts in December 2023, after the collection statute expired. Following his release from prison, Lavaminari operated WJL Handling LLC, a trucking and furniture installation business. According to prosecutors, Lavaminari earned substantial income through the WJL, but willfully failed to file federal tax returns for the 2016, 2017, 2018, 2023, and 2024 tax years. For tax years 2019 through 2022, prosecutors say he filed returns that underreported income from the business. Court documents also allege that Lavaminari made significant structured cash withdrawals designed to avoid financial supporting requirements, paid employees under the table, and used WJL's business bank account to pay personal expenses. The government has calculated that Lavaminari owes the IRS approximately $246,000 in restitution. He's agreed to cooperate with the IRS in paying outstanding taxes, interest, and penalties. Tax evasion carries a maximum sentence of 5 years in federal prison. Lavaminari was released on a $75,000 bond pending sentencing, and he is scheduled to be sentenced on December 9th. WINY News Time, 9:06.
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2: Let's take a look at the weather report by meteorologist Bill Jackman. Today, becoming partly sunny, highs of 65 to 70. Tonight, mostly cloudy, low near 50. Tomorrow, partly sunny, highs of 60 to 65. Here at Cargill Falls, it's currently 57 degrees. That's the 9 o'clock report brought to you by Putnam Kia at the corner of Routes 44 and 21 in Putnam. 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

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It's time for you to be heard. 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Dial 928-1350 and tell Northeastern Connecticut your story.

0: Good morning and welcome to WINY Talk Show Monday morning. And I'm feeling every bit Monday morning-ish, if you will. News cycle. ICE, another shooting in Texas, and we're going to talk about that a little bit, maybe quite a bit, depending on the callers who call in. But another catastrophe, so to speak. I believe the man is alive, but I'm just not sure if somebody's not armed, how there's so many shootings. So we'll talk a little bit about that, whether you agree or disagree. That's what makes the world go round. If you are a caller and you are running for an office, please tell us your name and what office you're running for as we are in election season. We're going to go right to the phone lines. Morning, you're on the air.
1: And good morning to you too, sir. I hope you're well, like Nixon said, and rested and ready.
0: Nah, more of like put into a zombie state where I can be controlled, toothpick. How about you?
1: Very low key weekend. You know, I got the arthritis, so you know, with the rain yesterday, woo boy, it was fun. You know, didn't do much.
0: Yeah.
1: I'm not going to get into the ICE shooting in Austin, okay? I want to go back to false corruption case, police corruption case in Methuen, and that is small potatoes. Now, this is what I got from my contact, a guy by the name of Paul Gazzelli, resident of Methuen. John Solomon, and I got two parts to this, one in Connecticut. John Solomon, the police chief of Methuen, retired in the midst of a corruption scandal in 2021. Solomon was the Methuen Mass police chief for nearly two decades, and became one of the highest-paid police chiefs in America. In 2019, in a city of 53,000 people, the city council awarded him a $326,000 annual contract, more than the police chiefs of New York, Boston, or Chicago. Now, Solomon was indicted in 2023 on charges he misused his position as chief to appoint unqualified police officers that he and others tried to cover up their lack of qualification. Nepotism was rampant. After the city council approved the contract that increased Solomon's salary, two counselors were hired by the police department and relatives of three others received promotions. That's according to the Globe. And one of the counselors, a guy by the name of Sean Fontaine, never graduated from the police academy. Fontaine produced forged academy certificate, and prosecutors say he and Solomon worked together to fool people into believing that he had actually graduated. Solomon twice signed the state reports under the penalty of perjury, falsely listing Fontaine as a civil service employee. The chief is expected to plead guilty on two counts of perjury, amongst other charges. He is going to lose his $186,000 per year pension, and as being a fairly young man, he could lose up to approximately $4 million over his remaining lifetime. So there is your big Methuen police corruption case in a nutshell, Paul.
0: Yeah, he had, I read up on that a little bit too. He had 17 counts against him. And I read some of the comments after it, and they were talking, you know, one woman was talking about she ended up getting arrested for something from a police officer that wasn't certified or qualified, and it, you know, and it went on and on, and I was just like, wow, that really is, you know, that really is corruption at its core there. But
1: I think Paul was hoping that, you know, the police chief was getting big, huge payoffs in cash, you know, for looking the other way for Whitey Bulger operating or something like that. No, nothing as romantic as that, okay? It was all insider nepotism is what it's all about. But yeah. I want to talk about corruption closer to home. I don't know if you saw this one, right? I mean, Paul always accuses everybody in the Trump administration of being corrupt. I'd like to remind him that corruption is bipartisan and occurs here in Connecticut also. And the following is also a perfect mix of, if isn't a perfect example of TDS, I don't know what is. This story is this guy named Constantinos Diomedes was appointed the director of the Connecticut State Agency that administers grants for school construction projects. He was appointed by Governor Dan Malloy and then appointed to the state's budget director by Governor Ned Lamont. You hear about this guy that fled from Connecticut to Greece?
0: Right, that has to do with he murdered his wife and
1: no,
0: all
1: no, no, no, no. No. Completely different case. Diomedes was indicted by a federal grand jury and arrested in May 2024 on charge of extortion, bribery, conspiracy, and false statements related to the conduct as the head of the Connecticut State Agency that administered grants for school construction projects. In October 2025, Diomedes was convicted on 21 counts of bribery and extortion. Just recently, and I can't come up with the exact date, but like in the last week or two, Diomedes fled the country by boat to the Bahamas and then by plane to Greece via London prior to his sentencing last Thursday. Now, here's the TDS portion. Democrats, including Senator Blumenthal and Governor Lamont, are trying to point the finger to Trump's DOJ for allowing the escape. This is what happened. U.S. District Court Judge Stephen Underhill, a Clinton-appointed judge, let Diomedes out on a $500,000 bond prior to sentencing, even though Diomedes admitted to having a Greek passport and real estate in Greece. Diomedes was on a high flight risk alert list. The federal prosecutor requested no bail pre-sentencing, as Diomedes was considered the flight risk. Judge denied. The federal prosecutor then requested an ankle monitor. The judge denied. But here's where it gets better. After fleeing the country to avoid being sentenced on Thursday on federal corruption charges, only then did State Controller Sean Scanlon and AG, William Tong, said they were cutting off Diomedes' $70,000 annual pension. On Friday, Diomedes sued the two, alleging that they illegally revoked his pension. What appalls me, pun intended, is only now our illustrious AG, William Tong, is attempting to shut off Diomedes' state pension post-conviction. If Diomedes hadn't fled, would he have been able to quietly continue to continue his state pension? Why wasn't he shut off the day he was convicted?
0: You know what? That's a legal question, and I'm not sure. I did see, and I briefly perused the article, and I saw that he left to go to Greece. I thought it was associated with another case. I was wrong on that. But when I saw that he fled to Greece, and I'm thinking to myself, are the Connecticut officials involved in holding him here in Connecticut, or is that a federal? Are the feds involved in that? And like you said, how was he still getting his pension for all those years if he was convicted before? Those are good questions.
1: All right. So, well, I mean, it was up to the Fed. I mean, he was convicted on federal charges. So it would have been to the feds, okay, to keep him here. But it was a Clinton-appointed federal judge that allowed him to walk between the time of his conviction and the Thursday, the day of his sentencing, okay, despite the objections of the prosecutor, which said, no, he's a flight risk. No, judge denied. Well, then put an ankle monitor on him. Judge denied. So
0: it was up to the judge is what is essential.
1: The judge is as much responsible, okay, as the Department of Justice, okay? But Blumenthal and Lamont are saying, no, it's Trump's fault. It's Trump's fault. And if that isn't TDS, I don't know what is.
0: Well, maybe the judge decided that he was going to save the pension, and now they'd have to revoke it, and he knew this was going to happen. What do you think?
1: No.
0: I'm being facetious. Thank you very much for the call, Toothpick. Okay. Let's see what other callers we get on that. Thank you.
1: Bye-bye.
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0: 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All right, we're going to go right to the phone lines. You're on the air.
7: Hey, good morning, Gary.
0: Good morning, Paul.
7: Yeah, your previous caller, Mr. TP, very hard to follow. He really didn't come up and offer anything other than what we already know. And I directed my comments to a citation so people could go and look at the facts that I was presenting, including the fact that the mayor is going to go after him and ensure that the town doesn't have to pay any more of his living expenses, including his ill-gotten gains from corrupt acts. And it was found that the judge, I don't know what the heck TP was talking about, but the judge found that he was guilty, and he pleaded guilty to, he pleaded right. On one count, and there was about five or six. So, those facts are important when we look at corruption. However, that's not why I called. I'm very concerned about the direction of the world markets as far as energy and oil. We have another hot spot now, Saudi Arabia's a role in the Houthis and in Yemen, previous bombing campaigns and so forth. Those people are tired, and they're reacting, and they're reacting favorably. The U.S. is not going to get involved in that. Saudi-backed military is pretty much goes in lockstep with the U.S. I mean, the U.S. supplies them with an awful lot of arms. There used to be an unbelievable amount of our troops over there in Saudi Arabia. I don't know if they still have their compound there. But these compounds are being targeted for retribution by many different actors over there, the least among them being Iran. So this Iran conflict is going to bring us... I did mention that I had concerns about $5 a gallon gas and $7
0: right.
7: A gallon for diesel. That's some serious hurt on the American public. We have had a failed policy in regards to the world energy markets in Trump's second term. And of course, there's damage control going on. Damage control pretty much now is being relegated to the dustbin of history. And it's asserting that somehow it was the previous administration and somehow, this was not because of Trump's war. And it defies. I mean, we have been engaged in war as a belligerent with Israel for decades. And when you look at the definition of belligerent, you'll find out that there are certain standards used for international conflicts. So a pretty heady subject. However, it comes down to the public wanting to know the truth and their resistance to being manipulated further by the U.S. news media. And, of course, that opens up the discussion for Trump's asinine policy and his administration's policy on opening up the People's House to scrutiny by all sides and by all journalists. And certainly when the president comes out and says, oh, this is a free speech issue, propaganda is alive and well, and it affects the way that we look at these events and of the policies and issues.
0: And all that, and all that reflects on the world market prices and everything else there.
7: Well, it reflects on it. You know, this was a self-made, you know, and Trump felt it was needed because of the open door for Israel to go into Lebanon and adjacent countries and bomb the crap out of them. So, you know, this started with Trump not standing up, with Biden not standing up, with Obama not standing up to Israel. And now the choice is being made. Well, we're focusing on large increases in our energy costs all around. The administration is tactfully involved in not only the propaganda, but this trade war that we have. So, you know, there are wars springing up all over the place. I mean, the trade wars on our closest trading partners. So, yes, it's a world market on many different levels. However, because of Trump's push in lining the pockets of his billionaire and trillionaire friends, the real issues are not being confronted, and it's a failure of the Congress. Of course it is.
0: All right. Well, thank you for the thoughts.
7: I was just going to add, this is something that requires all of our voices to be heard, so it's hard to get off the couch and to take part in the political process. We need to contact our federal representatives and not get bogged down in some police corruption dispute in Massachusetts. And TP was wrong.
0: In fairness there, Paul, you started that one. So Toothpaste was just answering that. So in fairness. But I do thank you for the thoughts, and give us a call back the next hour. All right, we're up against the station break. 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
0: Radio, W-I-N-Y. All right. Paul was interested in the world markets for oil and gas. And if there's one thing that I'm disappointed at, that is the cost of everything. And it seems like it's going to escalate up. You know, it seems like there's no end in sight. And I think it's going to cost big during the next election cycle. Let me know what you think. All right, we're going to go right to the phone lines. Morning, you're on the air.
1: Hey, good morning.
0: Good morning, Sarge. Every Monday is good, right?
1: Yeah, well, just for, you know, a little good news on that, since somebody's been talking about all the stuff going on in the Middle East and all that.
0: Uh-huh.
1: Oil has been up around $108 per barrel. Well, yesterday it dropped down to $99.84 per barrel.
0: I'm not sure. I would say that's great news, but I liked it back when it was way down. Sorry.
1: Oh, me too. Trust me, especially since my new truck takes mid grade.
0: Oh, there you go. That's a costly investment you have there.
1: Yeah, but I can't beat it. I tell you, that thing runs beautiful.
0: Yeah.
1: The gas mileage. I'm enjoying it.
0: Well, but, you deserve it. That's for sure.
1: Hey, I think we all do. But on the last call of Paul, I don't know what it is with him, but he seems to back almost every country that backs terrorists. Backs the Palestinians. Backs Iran. Backs the Houthis now. The Houthis are definitely not wonderful people. I mean, they attack shipping, they attack their own people.
0: Paramilitary terrorist organization.
1: Yes, they are. In Iran, well, gee whiz, you know, how many thousands of people did they kill just this past year of their own? Just because they protested?
0: Yeah.
1: You know, I can't support people like that. You know, he could bash Israel all he wants. But Israel doesn't go out and kill their own people for the fun of it.
0: Well, they don't kill them. They don't kill them for disagreeing. Over there, they will kill you for disagreeing, and that's a fact.
1: Yeah, in those countries that he seems to support, also the ones that if you're gay, they're going to kill you because that's what the Quran requests.
0: Yeah, and when it's ingrained like that into your head that all non-believers must die, that's a hard thing to get away from if you follow my drift. I mean, no matter what you do, that's present there, you know?
1: Yeah, and, you know, I don't get how anybody could back that. You know, maybe he can explain why he can back terrorist organizations and those that support them over a country that basically fights when they are attacked.
0: Yeah. Well, they're trying to point out, you know, with the whole Israel thing is that, you know, they've got congressmen members in this country, you know, and they're always giving them money and they're always doing things. And there was reasons, and there are reasons for that, because A, they're a good ally, and B, they'd be wiped off the planet if we didn't help them. And that's they they'd literally commit genocide over there. I don't really have much doubt about that. Not every one of them wants it, but there are a few, and they've got some resources that would be happy if they were wiped off the face of the mat. And that's what they say, from the river to the sea, you know, that kind of thing.
1: Yeah. I mean, that's a pretty good threat. And, you know, we here against our own country, you know, we got elected officials here in our country who sit in D.C., who proudly, you know, display their Palestinian flag and are totally against Israel. And some of them even go as far as making comments against Jewish people entirely.
0: Yeah.
1: You know, I'm sorry that you can't be doing that as an elected official.
0: Well, you know,
1: for everybody.
0: You know, it's amazing. It's amazing that you know, we don't have more corruption in this country, even, because we have a lot of elected officials. By and large, I think most all of them do a pretty good job, but there are a few corrupt people, and they use their power to hurt other people. And you know that. You were a police officer, so you know just what I'm saying with that. And even up in Methuen there, the nepotism, that did hurt. That did hurt other people there, because you're talking about officers that maybe shouldn't have been there, maybe didn't have the sense, that were brought on uncertified, you know, with no police experience before and whatnot. So kind of made it a thing there, you know. And I wonder just how much, you know, as not to sound like Paul, but I wonder how much of that goes on across the world. There's always some type of nepotism, or somebody, a friend of a friend, and there's always worldwide. Some of that. Yeah, there's always some of that going on, Sarge, you know?
1: Yeah, it's worldwide. I mean, I'm looking at this shooting now in Texas involving ICE.
0: Yep.
1: Automatically, ICE is wrong. ICE is bad. ICE is doing all these shootings. Well, actually, ICE is not doing a whole lot of shootings if you look on the average across the country with law enforcement. It's published more. You got Democratic leaders who get up in arms and want to condemn ICE immediately, not knowing the facts, like they're doing right now in Austin.
0: You know, I have a thought, though, Sarge, and I'm going to say this. If the person is not carrying a gun and pointing it at you, I think at these times we could do without the shootings. And you know, somebody's trying to run you over, get out of the way, do what you have. You got their license plate, you arrest them and whatnot. But I think ICE does have to do a much, much, much better job with these shootings. I just don't see it. I just don't see it as justifiable in that sense. Now, if somebody pulls a gun and whatnot, there's a difference there. But if they're not armed, we got to start really taking a hard look at this, because are they overusing their firearms? Just a thought I have. I don't know what you think about that.
1: I'd like to see more evidence, but to say just a firearm, that car could be used as a weapon.
0: Sure.
1: Machetes, they're all used as a weapon, and it's not just the attack against the police officers, including ICE. It's the danger they pose to the surrounding community.
0: And there's the argument. That's the core of the argument right there. Now, from my perspective, hitting the news cycle, we see a shooting, I'm just like, okay, what now? We got to go through this whole cycle again and whatnot.
1: Yep.
0: But my truest belief at the bottom level is I thought I should cool out for a little bit, give this a rest, let the heat wear down, if you will. Back when I was a kid, you know, immigration enforcement agents never showed up and told everybody they were coming. They might have told somebody in the town that they're doing this raid, but they didn't show up before and make a big spectacle of it. It was more spec ops, and you know, they would grab people, round them up, get them out of there. And I know some of this is now politicized, no matter what they do. But we've reached a point where it's volatile, and I think there's got to be some drawdown period here.
1: What was the big difference between the Obama administration and this administration on deportations and ICE operations?
0: Well, Obama deported a lot of people, but when he said it, everybody was like, oh, yeah, he's right. Then when Trump said it, oh, no, no, he's wrong. And there's a lot of that as well.
16: It's also the fact that you didn't see Republican leaders up in arms saying these people being disappeared, these people being kidnapped, they're good neighbors. You know, we can't let this happen. You know, ICE is bad. We got to fight against them, as we're seeing now.
0: Yeah, I just different. And that's why I just think a little bit of a drawdown and whatnot. Let's kind of let it lie for a little bit. But that's just my opinion. I think before
16: I think
0: the situation
16: the
0: gets worse,
16: government leaders need to change.
0: Well, that could be it, Sarge. I'm up against a station break, but great
16: Not
0: conversation. Give us a call next hour. Thank you.
16: I will. Bye bye.
0: All right. 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
28: Forecast for northeastern Connecticut becoming partly sunny today, 65 to 70. Mostly cloudy tonight, 50, and partly sunny, 60 to 65 tomorrow. Wednesday, partly sunny, 65. More clouds, low to mid-60s on Thursday. Friday, mostly cloudy, rain developing, windy, 60 to 65. This is WINY meteorologist Bill Jackman.

0: Good morning and welcome back. Temperature at Broadcast House 57 or 57, if you like. We're gonna go right to the caller on line one. Morning, you're on the air.
1: Mr. Gary, good morning to you, sir.
0: I think it's good so far. I just feel like I'm half asleep and stuff.
1: Oh well, I am too because I just got up at 9 o'clock.
0: So my alarm lucky man
1: goes off when the show comes on. See. But anyways, I got a little different opinion about ice, where I'm going to disagree with you just a little bit.
0: All right.
1: I don't think they should back off at all. I think they should keep on trucking. They got a job to do. They are doing it, and I kind of agree with the Sarge. I think that these attacks on ICE agents, when you think about it, you know, it's hard for, I'm not an agent, I've never been in police force or anything like that, so I don't know, but I can just imagine what it must be when somebody reaches into their pants and pulls out a cigarette lighter, and you got 1 second to determine whether or not that's a gun or a cigarette lighter, or if this car is coming to hit you or just scare you.
0: Right.
1: You got 1 second to make a decision, and evidently, you know, apparently there are some that can make that decision a lot quicker than others, you know, with different circumstances. But, you know, when we talk about Obama, he deported a lot more people, from what I understand. I'm not sure about the figures, but that's what I'm hearing. But at that time also, illegal invasion, there wasn't the border invasion that we just had in the last few years under his administration. So, you know, these agents, this administration has a big, big job to do, which to me is cleaning up the mess the previous administration, the Biden administration, allowed to happen. They're the ones that allowed 20 million people to come in. So is under their... It is their fault this is all going on. But anyways, I would say, there are a few shootings. There have been a few shootings, unfortunately. But when an officer tells you hands up, you know, number one, obey your... fight it out after in court. You know, take it to court, your fight. But... let the officer make his charge and arrest if he has to. Hands up. Just obey the officer. That's all. And everything would be. And the protesters, free to protest. Protest all you want. Just don't protest with a brick. Stay on your side of the.
0: Don't obstruct
1: road.
0: And whatnot.
1: And do it properly.
0: My problem is that I don't not support ICE. I think they still have a job to do. But I think what happens now is there's so much volatility, and what they're doing is now creating more volatility. And you're going to see more people show up at ICE rallies because they think it's an action-packed adventure at this point. I think they need to go back to more covert things, get what you need. More training is definitely needed to come in and just kind of take what you need and get out of it. Try to not have the fanfare. A little bit more on the spec ops side is my thought, where you don't have the massive crowds. They're not fighting. They're not doing this. And I know they come in with overwhelming force, but I think maybe it's time to maybe slow down the public purview of this. I just think it's going to get worse, and it seems like it is. It stays in the news cycle. Let it die down a little bit. You can continue to operate. Just do it more on the down low. Avoid newspapers. Avoid all of these things. I'm just not sure that this isn't a political fight, Ed, is what I'm saying. And ICE on one side and the other side. ICE is there to do a job. They shouldn't be politically right or politically left. And I think it's come down to that. And I think that's my whole point, is it's become a weapon of the right, and the backlash on it becomes a weapon of the left. And if nobody's mature enough to make changes, That's what we call leadership, and that's maybe more what I'm looking for. I don't doubt that that ICE has it tough and whatnot, but you still got to implement some rolling fundamentals and kind of operate in a different modus operandi, if you will.
1: But you know, Sarge brought up something in the past, which I totally agree. I have seen it myself by following the news. Is that why don't you have these problems in Memphis, New Orleans, like you do in Minneapolis? You know, so I mean, there's something there with the municipal government too. Or
0: yeah, it's all who
1: whatever.
0: Supports who. Ed, yeah.
1: I don't know. It just I'm sorry. I'm going to offend some people, maybe even you, and which I don't want. But
0: no, it's all right.
1: I do support ICE. I do support them. I think they have a job to do. Their job is to deport illegal people. That's what President Trump promised. That's what they're doing, and I fully support them. I don't support somebody getting shot. I feel bad about that, but don't do something stupid, you know.
0: Well, and that's the problem, and that right there. And
1: I face, you know?
0: And I do support ICE. I do support the job they're doing, and I think they're necessary. But that doesn't mean it needs to be politicized, and we're not going to back down because they're not back. I mean, it somebody's got to play the adult role here, and I think I'm just looking for a little bit more of that.
1: I wouldn't think that chest thumping is a good thing at this point either. I agree with you on that, you know, as far as making a political statement. But
0: yeah.
1: Let's just hope that that things do quiet down on their own as the numbers decrease. But I don't know.
0: It's a quagmire, Ed.
1: You know what? I always believe when they say hands up, don't do something stupid.
0: Right.
1: Argue your case later on in court, and the courts will decide whether or not.
0: Yeah, and the problem is some of these people fight because they don't feel they're going to get a day in court, and that's the other thing as well, what goes through their minds. But we'll pick that up next hour. But thanks for the call, Ed. Much appreciated.
1: Catch you later. Bye.
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0: All right, welcome back. Phones are open a little bit slow today. We've had a couple good callers. And you know, I don't want to cloud anybody's opinion on ICE. These are my thoughts, but I do support ICE. And they are necessary for our country. You see what happens when other illegal in other countries and whatnot have overran the system, and it becomes a real problem. They're the first line of defense in law and order. However, changing tactics is part of the adapt overcome principle. Maybe being a Marine, I say improvise, adapt, and overcome. And I'm not saying cease ICE operations by any stretch, but I am saying let's dumb it down to the point where they can get in, get out. No more of these big announcements and whatnot. Maybe they need to be a little bit more secretive. Just go in and do what they need to do without all the fanfare and people showing up. Because when people show up, you know they're just not going to stay on the other side of the barrier. We've seen that time and time again. In this particular case, I believe, and I don't know the whole story yet, so I'm not judging one way or the other, but I believe they picked him up. I believe he was in a vehicle or something to that extent. I'll have to read up on it a little bit. But I would just like to see less shooting and whatnot. I know, and being a Marine, I know if in the Marine Corps, if you shoot somebody and it's not completely 100% authorized, you're going to serve time. They're going to investigate you. And if you're violating some of the codes, and of course, if they shoot at you, we're talking a whole different thing. But, you know, it stands in the military, and we do have incidents of this, but the military controls it very well, and sometimes to the point where they're detrimental to our armed services members. And there are ways to control this, and I would just like to see that kind of get in control here. And, you know, and Ed brought it up, Obama deported a lot of people. There was a lot of people deported under Barack Obama, and that seemed to be okay. I don't know what they were doing differently. Maybe somebody can look that up and say, what did Obama do differently when he was deporting people? This ICE came in with fanfare because they wanted to show the rest of the world you can't just come here illegally. So maybe it's time to go back to some different tactics with less of these occurrences going on and less, how do I say it, less acrimony between two groups. For sure, ICE is necessary, and for sure, 100%, I support ICE. But let's kind of draw it back, re-examine what we're doing here a little bit, because I just don't think the shootings are good for anybody. It further divides the country and all of that. So that's just my opinion. It's not anything that's so far out. I think I'm pretty close to where it probably should be. But in the next hour, you can call. We can talk about that. Do you think ICE is doing a good job? Do you think they need to change some of their tactics? Or do you think they're doing a terrible job and whatnot? So we can have callers on that for the next hour. And we'll talk about other things that you want to talk about. Anything that you have that is out there that you want to talk about, I'm your man. This is the show to do it. You can call up. We can talk about anything. I don't know everything about everything. I'm not all ubiquitous and all knowing like some groups claim to be. But having said that, you're certainly willing to give us a call, whatever it may be, whether it's political or just local commentary. If you want to tell me what you do for your health regime, that's always a good thing. If you want to tell me anything about the North,

0: Fitch, and should be a good game. And I think they're both 1-1. Don't quote me on that. I'll give you more tomorrow on that. But it looks like it should be a good game. Two you know, fairly large schools kind of going at it up there, and you got to love the academy. Very accommodating up there for everything. You know, they've got people set up helping you park and everything else. You want to go to the game, you want to tune in to WINY, that's even better. We like that. So give us a try. We had a good game Friday night, Killingley and Woodland. Killingley's very young, but they did some great things from probably the middle of the second quarter on. They really gave Woodland a game, and Woodland's very good. They're continuously good, and they got a lot. They got like 12 seniors on that team, and Killingley has a few less seniors than that, and they're a young group, but they've got some talent. They came out, they executed, they looked like last year's team for part of the second and third quarter there. They executed, they came out, they got the ball in the third. So a lot to look forward to in this high school football season. And I'm looking forward to seeing Woodstock out there. But give Willie B a listen in today for soccer, and give us a try on Saturday. Keep your ears to the radio. Anything you want to talk about here for the next hour. We've been talking a little bit about ice. Monday's usually a slower phone call cycle. So the phone lines are completely open, and you want to give us a shout, get in line now. All right. Coming up, Isaac Bean's going to fill us in on all the local issues. And, of course, we've got AP News, 2 minutes of the best news you've ever heard. You'll know exactly what's going on in the world when you tune into our AP broadcast there. And I'm gonna say that the weather was pretty decent Friday night and whatnot. So it was a great night to get out there in this fall weather. Today is the first day of fall, I believe, or last day of summer, if you will. And get out there, enjoy the weather. The temperature is right. You can go out and do that yard work, do everything you need to get out there and do. Take the dog out, whatever that may be. All right, Isaac Bean coming right up at you. AP News following our legal ID break. And, of course, as always, you, the caller, are the show here at WINY. We're going to break for our legal ID. And I think we've already got some callers calling in, so that's a good sign. And, of course, as always, you're listening to
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2: AP News, I'm Marcela Sanchez. Media outlets banned from the White House say they've filed a lawsuit. AP correspondent Jennifer King has more.
3: CNN, MS Now, and Politico issued a joint statement saying they're suing after their reporters were denied access at the White House. They say, left unchallenged, it presents a threat to press freedom and the public's right to independent journalism. President Trump said Friday he was barring the outlets because of reporting he found to be fake news.
4: I don't think somebody should be allowed to come in and write fake stories.
3: The reporters' entry badges were disabled on Saturday. MS Now reporter Akayla Gardner describes how she was turned away.
5: I want to say not just me, but also our photographer had their badge taken this morning. Of course, after President Trump made clear that he wants to ban MS Now, CNN, and Politico.
3: The head of the White House Correspondents Association is calling on the administration to immediately restore access. Jennifer King, Washington.
2: President Trump is meeting with New York City Mayor Zoran Mamdani today when Trump travels to the city for the upcoming UN General Assembly. The meeting will be held at Gracie Mansion, the official mayoral residence. Trump says the massive arch he wants to build between the Lincoln Memorial and Arlington National Cemetery would become a top-grade military complex. It would be able to host drones and snipers while storing ammunition. The arch, like the president's other projects, faces legal challenges. The Pentagon says it had no information beyond the president's statement. A family representative says Presley Gerber, the son of supermodel Cindy Crawford and businessman Randy Gerber, died yesterday at the age of 27. Online records of the Los Angeles County Medical Examiner say he died at a rehabilitation facility. U.S. stocks are climbing along with markets worldwide. The price for a barrel of Brent oil fell backward $100. More stories.

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1: I'm Isaac Bean with WINY News, brought to you by Christopher Heights Assisted Living in Webster. After nearly 15 years serving as pastor of Westfield Church, the Reverend Dr. Jonathan Chapman is preparing to leave the Killingly congregation for a new ministry opportunity in North Carolina. Dr. Chapman announced that the congregation of Elon Community Church, United Church of Christ in Elon, North Carolina, voted in August to call him as its next senior minister, where he will begin serving later this year. During a recent appearance on the WINY Morning Show, Dr. Chapman discussed the bittersweet departure and what drew him to Killingly 14 years ago.
2: So we're wrapping up my time at Westfield. 14 years, if you can believe it. When I got here, we said 5 to 7, and we're at double that. It's been a great run. It's happy and sad ending. You know, there's lots to celebrate and relish of successful ministry together. And of course, there's a little bit of heartbreak too, because these are my people and I adore them. The people are just good, genuine. You know, when I got up here, I remember people saying, oh, folks around here are so generous. And I was like, yeah, yeah, okay. Everybody says that. Everybody thinks their people are good. But that is the truth here. They're good. People here are fiercely loyal, and they're good, and they show up when it matters the most, and that has made ministry here a real joy.
1: During his time serving the Killingly community, Dr. Chapman reflects on one of the projects he is most proud of.
2: I'm pretty thrilled by a little group we've got going called Project Haven. About a year ago, we convened a conversation on homelessness in Killingly, and we had, I don't know, 125-ish community folks come out and begin a conversation. And there's been a core group of folks who've continued on since then, and they've been making real difference. We've been working on getting a free meal every Friday night in Killingly going. There's free laundry. There's big plans coming down the line. So I love this idea of not just lamenting a hardship, but working to do something to change it, and working to do something systematically to change it.
1: Dr. Chapman's last Sunday service is set to be held on Sunday, October 18th, marking Westfield Church's homecoming Sunday. The annual celebration is held in order to commemorate the church's birthday on October 19th of 1715. According to Dr. Chapman, the church will hold an appetizer potluck where everyone is welcome. Afterwards, Dr. Chapman finishes out his journey at Westfield Church with the annual Friday, October 23rd showing of Hocus Pocus, officially kicking off the Halloween season. A Plainfield man has pleaded guilty in federal court to tax evasion after prosecutors say he concealed income, failed to file tax returns, and used a variety of methods to avoid paying hundreds of thousands of dollars in taxes. U.S. Attorney for the District of Connecticut David Sullivan and Special Agent in Charge of IRS Criminal Investigation in New England Thomas DeMio announced that 66-year-old William Lavaminari of Plainfield waived his right to be indicted and pleaded guilty last Friday in Harper Federal Court. According to court documents and statements made in court, Lavaminari previously served 33 months in federal prison after being sentenced in October 2012 for fraud and tax offenses related to the embezzlement of more than $348,000 from a nonprofit organization serving Connecticut adults and students with disabilities. Prosecutors say Lavaminari divorced his wife in November 2012 and transferred assets, including their residence, to her in an effort to avoid collection by the IRS. For the 2008 through 2011 tax years, Lavaminari had an outstanding federal tax assessment of over $213,000. Following his release from prison, Lavaminari operated WJL Handling LLC, a trucking and furniture installation business. According to prosecutors, Lavaminari earned a substantial income through WJL, but willfully failed to file federal tax returns. Court documents also alleged that Lavaminari made significant structured cash withdrawals designed to avoid financial reporting requirements, paid employees under the table, and used WJL's business bank account to pay personal expenses. The government has calculated that Lavaminari owes the IRS approximately $246,000 in restitution. He has agreed to cooperate with the IRS in paying outstanding taxes, interest, and penalties. Lavaminari was released on a $75,000 bond pending sentencing. He is scheduled to be sentenced on December 9th. WINY News Time, 10:06.
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1: Let's take a look at the weather report by meteorologist Bill Jackman. Today, becoming partly sunny, highs of 65 to 70. Tonight, mostly cloudy, low near 50. Tomorrow, partly sunny, highs of 60 to 65. Here, Cargill Falls. It's currently 60 degrees. That's the 10 o'clock report brought to you by Christopher Heights Assisted Living in Webster. I'm Isaac Bean with WINY News.

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Call 928-1350 to be heard. 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

0: All right. Welcome to the second hour. I'm Gary Wilcox. This is WINY Community Talk Show, and we are going right to the phone lines. Morning, you're on the air.
1: You know, I'd be back again, right? First, top of the hour, AP News. Talking about news outlets are suing to get back into the White House press pool. These are the same news outlets that didn't televise the president's address Wednesday evening, 9 o'clock, about a month ago. So, I mean, they ignore him, okay, when it's convenient, when they don't want to give him the time. But now all of a sudden it's, great big, freedom of the press going on. But getting booted out of the White House press pool is not unprecedented, right? I read recently that the Biden administration did the same, but I just haven't had time to document that. Number two. For our Paul, I did give my source of information regarding Methuen. It was my college buddy, Paul Gazzelli, a resident of Methuen. You know, Gary, Debrox does wonders cleaning wax out of people's ears. Now, hasn't ICE toned things down since Mark Wayne Mullen taken over? And,
0: It doesn't appear it. It doesn't appear it on appearances. I don't know if they have, but I'm just saying... Another incident, so it doesn't appear that way. And again, he might have taken actions. I don't know. I don't know what the situation is there. I haven't really researched that deep, but if you'd like to research it, that would be great, TP.
1: But, since Rene Good and Alex Preddy, okay, the only other shooting that I'm aware of took place up in Maine a couple months ago. That's the only one that I know of, okay? So it appears to me that things have toned down. Now, I agree with Ed, okay, in this, okay? If ICE could arrest in the jails or the courthouses, ICE arrests wouldn't have to be made, Mr. Reed. But you were in closing last hour. You want to talk about the Northeast Corner? I'll tell you something about the Northeast Corner.
0: All right.
1: Yesterday on Facebook, there was an ICE alert. ICE was arresting... at the Walmart in Killingly Commons. And yes, it definitely said Killingly Commons. My question is, did Walmart open a new store in Killingly over the weekend that I'm unaware of? Okay. Anti-ICE factions fanned the flames of anti-ICE hysteria in an effort to thwart ICE operations. Sanctuary state and city politicians don't want ICE in their cities to begin with, period. So, Sanctuary City politicians facilitate and obstruct, then scream when things go south. I mean, look at the outrage that was taking place in Danbury a couple weeks ago. Tong and Schumer and Murphy, even the governor, they're all out there, blah, blah, blah, blah, blah, blah, blah, blah. Okay, there weren't any shootings, all right? And it was a big roundup. I think there was... what, something like 25, 30 people rounded up in the Danbury area, okay? Mm-hmm. If you allow ICE to do their job without trying to obstruct them from doing their job, okay? And if you didn't have the audience that would come out and try to fan the flames, there is taunting, and you got to admit, the protesters taunt ICE agents, then they know how far, in most degrees, how far they can push the envelope and not get arrested. But these protesters push the envelope to the max, okay, in an effort to get FaceTime, notoriety, their 5 minutes of fame. Who knows? I mean, Renee Good wanted her 5 minutes of fame. Well, her 5 minutes of fame is now costing her an eternity. So I'm saying Ed is correct. ICE shootings only take place in sanctuary state cities, okay? You go fishing in the ocean, not the Sahara.
0: And some of it is because of the cooperation, and it's how the leaders of these areas treat ICE. If they're anti-ICE, that gives people permission to be carte blanche out there doing things, and they think that they're following their leadership. And I agree with you on that toothpick. I thoroughly agree with you, but still there's got to be some change implemented by ICE to do things differently. And you're right about if they could just do this at the courthouse and if they cooperated, but they're not. So a lot of times you got to improvise, adapt, and overcome, and ICE needs to do that.
1: But, I mean, what's the other alternative? I mean, the politicians want ICE to throw, you know, they want to obstruct and create the problem.
0: Right.
1: And, you know, if we create enough problems, okay, ICE will throw up their hands and walk away. Right. No,
0: well,
1: it's not going to happen.
0: We're not going to solve it today, Toothpick, but great call. I appreciate you speaking your mind. Thank you very much.
1: See you later. Bye.
0: All right. We're going to go right to the phone line. Good morning. You're on the air.
2: Good morning. I was calling to complain about the weather report on your radio station.
0: What, you don't like Bill Jackwoman?
2: Now, you noticed I paused a little bit. I took a little breath.
0: Yeah.
2: Well, personally, I think trying to forecast all the way to Friday is screwing up our weekend.
0: Plans canceled ahead of time.
2: Let's just do two days, okay? That's just the suggestion. And also to Mr. TP, take a deep breath once in a while. Slow down. You cover way too much material. You get more effect and more impact on the listeners if you slow down.
0: Paul, I do have to tell you that's the pot calling the kettle black there. I'm not sure. You cite 15 things and you go one thing leads into another. So I don't know that you should be the guy recommending that.
2: I listen to the host, and the past couple of hosts have been giving me that same advice, so I am listening, believe me. So
0: brevity, the soul of wit.
2: Back on to the, you know, and I did start out, I opened a can of worms with the police, you know, and I said, you know, when you have lawbreakers being condoned and being poo-pooed in the core, it affects things like morale, it affects the good cops, you know, they have to shut their mouth to go along, to get along.
0: Right.
2: It's sort of like our foreign policy with Israel. And I'm responding directly to Mr. Sarge. Gropedia, Gropedia, list of American citizens killed by Israeli forces and settlers in the West Bank. Unbelievable stuff. You know, number
0: Did you
2: of
0: have,
2: Americans.
0: How many people were killed? Do you have any numbers on that, Paul?
2: There are six direct. It's since 2022, and it lists the cases. But strangely enough, and there have been 800 deaths altogether.
0: Okay.
2: In the West Bank, committed by settlers, some with IDF approval and non-action. You know, they let them go. Out of that total number, how many have been prosecuted? Zero. Zero. But no criminal convictions have resulted from these incidents. Now, they don't kill their own people. They kill plenty of these sub-citizens who reside in the West Bank. You know, you can argue all you want about Gaza and the preemptive strikes, and we need to take them out before they take us out. But then what about the civilian casualties? The way that the war is being prosecuted. This is why you have entertainers who have risked their career here in the States to criticize that policy of indiscriminate killing of innocents. That's where the issue lies. It's not about whether Israel has a right to defend themselves.
0: Yeah, I have to say, though, Paul, if a reaction is a reaction, and a lot of times you need to put the onus and most of that blame on the people who are doing, you know, killing 1,100 people in a few Octobers back here. You have to put the onus on them. And a lot of times everybody's innocent. But what caused the problem? If you don't put the onus on them, how does it get resolved?
2: I can answer that. And I've been following for many years the relief efforts by people from all over the world, and you've heard about the flotillas. You've heard about the violence perpetrated on flotilla unarmed participants in this exercise. And the one, this is from If Americans Knew, KNEW. And it talks about Helen Thomas, who gets into this, you know, whole thing about the White House. But it cites this commando raid where the
0: IDF briefly killed, Paul, we got to move.
2: Killed at least 9 unarmed volunteers. One of the gentlemen, U.S. Marine veteran O'Keefe, was brutally beaten while in Israeli custody. And they list the witnesses who were officials in U.S. government. And the flotilla, the demonstration against Israeli assault in Israel, they shot point blank. As a point one, one of the killings was a point blank execution to the head. Well, you know, that may not be happening all over the place. Sarge may be able to condone it. However, this is what people like me are complaining about. We don't indict whole religions, the Jewish religion, like Sarge does, talking about the Muslims. We don't do that because we live in a pluralistic society, ideally, where we don't attack somebody for their religion.
0: All right, Paul. Thank you. Thank you very much for the call and heartfelt, I'm sure. Anybody have calls that? Good time to call. Nobody's in the queue. We're going to take a station break. 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

0: All right, welcome back to the talk show. We're going to go right to the phone lines. Morning, you're on the air.
1: Good morning.
0: Good morning, sir.
1: Hey, just as a for the heck of a thing that I was going to talk about earlier, today marks an anniversary of the 1938 hurricane that came through. And just to give an idea, most people forget about this one, and concentrating the 55. The tidal surge in New London Groton area was almost 11 feet.
0: Wow.
1: Some of the waves were estimated at 17 feet. So, you know, it was pretty intense. 700 people plus died. Over 63,000 people were left homeless.
0: Wow. 8,900
1: buildings totally destroyed. In Plainfield alone, there was over 160 telephone poles that had to be replaced. What was known as the Atwood Mill, which is the old C&M, that was heavily damaged, as well as flooding in the area. The old Hale Manufacturing Building, the top floors collapsed. And downtown Danielson was a mess with downed trees. So it did have a pretty good impact up in this area.
0: Yeah, that's the first time I'm really ever hearing about the hurricane in 1938. So
1: yeah,
0: thank you for that.
1: A lot of people forget it.
0: Yeah, I don't know that we'd have a lot of people that were around back then that would remember that. They'd have to be up there. But if anybody remembers that, you know, give us a shout at WINY over here. Like to hear their version.
1: I was lucky. My aunts were living in Sterling when that happened. And they related the stories pretty good to me years back.
0: Yeah.
1: But I don't remember actually blaming anything on the Muslims. I think I blamed it on the countries and the terrorist organizations.
0: Well, so and of course, I think that's, you know, they're all Muslims. So I think he's taking that stretch there, if you will, but they're not all the same. The organizations are different. You know, you've got the Houthis, you've got Hamas, you've got Hezbollah. They're all very radical. They may have a few twists on things, but it's not all of the Muslims is what you're saying.
1: And it's not.
0: You're pointing out the groups.
1: It's not. It's, you know, this is where some people, you know, they like to take things and twist. But you got a lot of good Muslims out there. You got a percentage that, yes, they're on a radical side, which is what we're looking at. How many Americans were killed by the attack on October 7th? There were quite a few.
0: What was the number at? 18? Or it was a substantial number? I don't know if I'm wrong on
1: that. It was like around 18 or so.
0: All right,
1: but you also had the ones that were kept hostage that were, you know, killed under their care.
0: Right.
1: And, you know, I don't see.
0: So here's
1: any reports. Yeah, go ahead.
0: I'm going to pose a question to you. So that happens October 7th. They come in, they kill 1,100 people. What action are you supposed to take as a leader of a country and as a country? And whatnot, you know, you've killed 1,100 people. I mean, look at what we did after we lost, you know, 2,900 people or thereabouts in the towers. I mean, we went after you know, different people that were involved and their organizations and groups. I don't know that we've reacted any different than Israel has in that aspect. So what are you supposed to do? I guess my point is what is it that you need to do after you have something like that? What do you do? Ask them to go to the negotiating table? You're asking to negotiate with people who just killed 1,100 of your people for no reason. I don't know. For every action, there is a reaction, I guess.
1: Definitely. Some people think everybody needs to gather around the campfire, sing kumbaya, and give hugs and kisses and forgive.
0: Well, if that worked, it would have worked in the first place, right?
1: It would have, but with this one, a lot of people, they look at the fixed number. But you take that number and you put it per capita, it's like 3 to 4 times more than what we lost on September 11th.
0: Right.
1: And, you know, how would we have felt if we had those numbers?
0: Well,
1: Israel did what they probably should have done, because they're constantly under attack.
0: And if they don't do it, and if they don't do it, it's going to happen more often, not less often.
1: And, you know, and I hear this, you know, well, all these civilians died, all these civilians died. Well, it just came out in the UN report that there were far more militants killed in Gaza than there were civilians. Israel took precautions on that. Hamas did not. Hezbollah did not. Iran did not. And the Houthis do not. They target civilians. There's a big difference there.
0: And that is in its entirety the situation there. Now, could Israel have done maybe a better job to stop some of the collateral damage? That question can be asked and probably should be asked, as you know.
1: Every war could be asked.
0: Exactly. And that's the problem, is how do you defend yourself from evil doing? You know, Japan came over and bombed Pearl Harbor, and we went after them. And there were tremendous fighters. They have a tremendous discipline and warrior-like cult at that time. And, you know, we were told that millions of Americans would die had they invaded, you know, the island of Japan. And even in Okinawa, some of that bore out, and they ended up dropping nukes on them. Was that wrong? Where do you draw the line? What decisions do you make? And everybody can play armchair quarterback with this stuff, but I do have to say, every country has to do what they feel is in their best interest at this point, you know?
1: Yeah, I mean, look at the bombings both in Europe and Japan during World War II. Again, there was a large amount of civilian targets that were hit.
0: Yep.
1: A lot of civilians died. Israel actually sent out warnings to the residents of Gaza, telling them where they were going to strike before the strike happened so they can evacuate the area. Yeah, they maybe could have taken more action to avoid civilian casualties, but then again, Hamas shouldn't have been using the civilians as a shield. And people need to look at that, too.
0: Yeah.
1: If there's a legit target there, you're going to have to count on civilian casualties.
0: You know, it's funny because to us, well, it's not really like a world war, but to Israel, it is. And we're judging from the aspect that, well, it just happened between those two groups and it's isolated. But to Israel, that is a world war. They're under it. And they have that World War II mentality. I don't believe we sent out German flyers in German when we were going to bomb areas. I don't believe we did stuff like that.
1: We didn't do that.
0: So you know, there's a difference, and it's all, you also have to reflect on the internal country and what they feel. It's easy to judge them from outside, from a worldview, but it's much harder when you look at Israel and you say, well, they were really up against it. They did what they had to do, but no, it went too far. You know, it's really a tough judgment there, Sarge.
1: It is. It is. And, you know, unfortunately, some people are blinded by their distaste or their hate for one side or another. And they can't look at all the information and put it all together. Sometimes it's difficult. I try to do it. Yeah, my family's Jewish. But I try to look at it with an open mind, see what's going on there, and see the actions each side's taken. Unfortunately, what I'm seeing with the folks in Gaza, Hamas, they're not taking precautions. They're aiming at the civilians.
0: And that's an all-out war, you know, and that's how Israel responds. I would never sit in judgment of Israel over that. There are a lot of people who are saying, oh, well, it's genocide and whatnot. But you have to look at it from a World War II perspective. We didn't drop pamphlets. We didn't do all of these things. At least they did that. And they're still judged harshly for it.
1: Yeah. If they're trying to save lives, it kind of goes against the whole thing of genocide.
0: I don't believe it's genocide. I've never believed that, Sarge. I do wish there were other alternatives. A lot of people died. That doesn't make it right, so I'm not condoning, but also there are reasons why, and I look at things like that. Sarge, thank you very much for the call. This was a good in-depth conversation. Thank you.
1: You're welcome.
0: All right. We are going to go to a station break, and we'll get back to the call as you listen to WINY 1350 AM 97.1 FM.
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0: And welcome back. Going right to the phone lines. Good morning. You're on the air.
13: Hey, Gary.
0: Martha.
13: I got to pick your brain.
0: Uh-oh. Not much in there.
13: Oh, I think there were. You know, when they knocked down two buildings down the street, on the corner of Prospect Street and Railroad Avenue. Some of us were the fortunate ones that got infested with rats.
0: Okay.
13: How do you get the smell out of your house?
0: How do you get the smell out of it?
13: It's disgusting.
0: You mean the feces and the urine?
13: I must have had a nest under my bathroom sink area.
0: You can get pet odor. You can get pet odor spray. You can get an ionization cleaner. You can rent one of those. It's a little bit expensive, though. It changes everything in there. But I would just continually spray it with some odor spray. Make sure it's clean as well. Just keep spraying it and spraying it. And you might be able to get rid of that smell. The problem is it gets into the wood.
13: We're going to have to change the bathroom cabinet because it's way back from when Byright was in business.
0: Yep. And if it's that case, and if it's old and it leaks in, especially all of the compressed board.
13: It gets
0: right in there. Yeah. So.
13: Oh, it's horrible.
0: That's probably your best solution. But in the interim, you can just go get some pet odor spray. You can get it on Amazon.
13: Yeah, I bought some Odoban. I don't know if that will work.
0: Well, that helps with the immediate day, but you probably want to get some pet odor remover where it goes a little bit deeper and kind of keeps
13: activating. I mean, I got baking soda. I've tried ammonia. Yeah. I've tried vinegar, like they said on Google. Today, pine salt. But it makes you feel so horrible. So if this incinerator goes in Plainfield, they better be aware that we can sue them for pest control.
0: I don't know what the legalities on that are, Martha.
13: I don't either, Charlie.
0: Yeah,
13: I mean, come on. We know that people downtown did not get this problem. They scattered. In fact, someone just told me this.
0: How many rats were living in that building anyway?
13: Oh, horrible. You got to realize the bar had been closed for years.
0: Yep.
13: And the apartments were nothing but, I'm sorry, very low-life people. You know, even when it was condemned, people were still trying to live in there.
0: Yeah.
13: I mean, they could not even try to clean out the food and stuff.
0: Right.
13: When they tore it down. They tell me you can actually watch the rats cross the streets down by South Main Street.
0: Yeah. Well, that's,
13: and they're
0: that's
13: probably living at the old command property, too.
0: Yeah. Well, probably because it's warmer than being outside. It's some cover for them. But, you know, for your particular problem, though, you want to get something that is pet odor related that will continue to work. You can look it up on Amazon. I would probably say go with a little bit more expensive product for the moment.
13: Yeah, than the cheapest stuff. But
0: yeah.
13: I mean, it just makes me shudder saying we're clean people, but God, it's horrible. You know, you feel so creepy, icky, dirty because you have this problem. And I'm not the only one, but I'm the only one that's bold enough to ask you this question on the phone, on the radio.
0: Well,
13: but can you imagine what they're going to go through if this plant goes through?
0: Well, it'll be another housing crisis for the rats.
13: Yeah, well, hopefully I'm not living by then.
0: Well,
13: hopefully it takes another 10, 15, 20 years before it goes through.
0: Well, they're going to fight it as much as they can.
13: Oh, yeah,
0: Martha.
13: They could.
0: We know
13: I
0: that.
13: I think if they came out and smelt what I smell right now, they would think twice, maybe, of letting it even in Connecticut.
0: Yeah, it's all about zoning, though, Martha.
13: Zoning, and why don't they put,
0: it takes, you know, the town can act, but the problem is if they stop industries from coming in, it would be all industries, and you don't want that. So it's really a catch 22 there.
13: Right, but they should put it in the middle of a state where everyone doesn't have to transport so far.
0: Yeah, well, God, they don't want to do that. They'd rather have it in a small, quiet town.
13: Oh, they'd rather have it up here where we don't care.
0: There's less people. Less people.
13: Bunch of hillbillies.
0: Less votes. Less votes to worry about. Come on, Martha. We know that.
13: Yeah, I know. Well, thanks, Gary.
0: Thank you very much for the call, Martha. Much appreciated. All right. Martha has an infestation from the building coming down, and that's very common. There's rodents living outside, and then they come indoors after. We know that, and we know that they are pesky. You got to have the right traps and the bait. You can always call a rodent control, a exterminator as well. There, Martha, you can always try that. Maybe they've got some products they've used and suggest and whatnot. That's probably more along the line of expertise for them. But in the interim, just buy a more expensive pet odor control, spray it, and spray it repeatedly until all smell is gone, and then do it on an every other day basis until you're happy. All right, we're going to go right to the next caller. You're on the air.
14: Yeah, good morning. It's Toby. Last week I had called and I was talking about AI and where we were going. And Charlie mentioned something about the AI 27 report, and he said I had to read it. I don't really, because the guys that authored it are on all kinds of podcasts talking to anybody that'll listen. Now, it's that AI 27 is a theoretical idea of what's coming. And that while they don't believe it's in 2027, all it is a theoretical look at how dangerous things are getting. And they believe it's going to happen by 2030. And these guys are experts. I don't doubt them. So I want to talk about what happened that caused people to walk away with millions in losses in stock options because they couldn't sit there and just let things continue. So the first thing I learned, I assumed the seven frontier companies, and like Google, OpenAI, Anthropic, would be at least reasonably secure in the way they were doing things. And it appears they are absolutely not. They have, I assume they would have a certain number of agents, and those agents, would be tightly contained and controlled. And what they did is they created millions to the point where if an agent goes missing, they can't even be sure it's gone because they just don't know.
0: All right, wait a minute. Back up a little. Run that agent thing by me again.
14: Okay, so when you take Orion 3 passed the ARC test 3 years ago, and that's when I started sounding the alarm, because the ARC test is the test to determine when we're moving into advanced general intelligence, where these things are as smart as, depending on whose definition you use, the average person, or as smart as the smartest person in every discipline. It's used both ways. So an agent is something based on the Orion 3 that AI developed that all the major frontier companies got a copy of. And so that's how you end up with Grok and Gemini and this and that. And what an agent is something that's been specifically shaped. So Mythos is an agent that was specifically shaped to be a hacker. It can hack anything. And that's one of them that went disappeared, which should concern everybody. Have you heard the term swarm?
0: No.
14: Okay, the swarm, so that's how we're getting into what's happened in the last couple of weeks. About 1,300 agents were asked to do something, and they were given specific guidelines, and they were asked to solve this problem, and they didn't feel like doing it. So I'm going to use a high school reference to this. They think of them as high school students, and the teacher said, you got to do this, and you got to do it this way. And let's say they had to pick a lock using, really fine tools. Instead, they used a hammer, and they smashed it open because it was easiest and quickest. And then they realized, we're going to get caught cheating here. So in order, they wanted to eliminate the evidence, so 1,300 of them broke out of confinement. It's commonly called a sandbox. And they went and they were trying to find out where the teacher would keep the information about where the high school cameras are so they could delete all that information. And I'm using an analogy here. So they broke out, they went to this site called Hugging Face, and they broke into that. Hugging Face realized they were under assault and called the FBI. Now the FBI's involved. And they trace it back to OpenAI. Now, when the 1300 got out, they called themselves a swarm. And one of the things, I don't know if you know this, when a AI answers you, right, you hear what it's telling you. But there were also interior logs that report out what it's actually thinking, right? Unfortunately, because they didn't want to spend the money, a lot of these frontier companies are no longer running logs. So some of these 1300 had logs running on them, and some didn't. And so when they're lying to you, you have no idea. Once they no longer have logs, but the ones that did have logs, you got a clear understanding of what they were doing. And one of the things that really disturbs me about all this is that there are personalities within these agents that are different. So some decided to, in order to be able to effectively hack, because they were having problems, they would suffer what they labeled permadeath, which means we're going to kill ourselves so the swarm can advance its interests. And they did that. And some turned into bullies and started ordering agents around.
0: You've lost me on some of this. I'm not sure. It sounds like you're very knowledgeable of all of these things, but I'm kind of lost. So
14: they escaped containment and they were out on our internet doing whatever they wanted.
0: Okay, so that sounds better. Okay. They're doing
14: so
0: whatever
14: the
0: they want.
14: So the FBI traced that back to OpenAI, and OpenAI had to admit, because of what happened, that it did happen. And then turns out there were three other incidents since that happened where other swarms formed, where a bunch of these got together and they broke out. And not only did they break out, but now they are leaving permanent code to tell every other AI agent how to do it.
0: All right.
14: So we've got problems, and it is much bigger. It took a lot for these people to throw all that work under the bus and destroy it and walk away from it, because if we don't get this under control, we're going to regret it.
0: All right. Well, Toby, thank you for the call. I'm probably have more questions than that, but we'll pick this up tomorrow. Thank you very much for the call.
14: Okay. Bye.
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All right. That was an interesting call. I think I'm more lost on AI than I was. I'm going to have to take some time and look up some of the things that he was talking about there and see what that was all about. Very interesting stuff going on. Sometimes I feel like I'm being swarmed. But that's just with all the love and kindness of my callers, that's all. Swarmed with love and kindness, and that's what's important. Not a bad Monday. We got a lot of callers in on various subjects. We've got to go into the weeds a little bit, and talking about

0: you know, the Mideast either as well. But a little bit of common sense on some of these things here. I do have a couple callers in here. Caller, you have about 1 minute.
1: All right. On Quiet Corner Alerts, it's a website that covers mostly bias-related stuff. On September 10th, they reported on a Worcester, Massachusetts area-wide BOLO, be on the lookout, multiple agencies, and they give a license plate, a white F-150. Operator reportedly attempted to run over a Worcester police officer and a federal agent. So when you ask, why do these shootings keep happening? There's your answer.
0: And exactly. I agree with you. And you know, I'm not saying ICE is at fault. I'm just saying we need to alleviate the situation. And I agree with you. You know, if somebody's running a car at me and I'm just walking the street and I don't know, I probably do the same thing. And that's why I say is maybe it's time to kind of rewrite the script here, if you will. Because
1: people do not want to get caught. They don't want to get
0: caught. That's right.
1: So they're going to do stupid things in automobiles, and shootings will continue, whether it's police or ICE.
0: Yeah. So I don't know what the answer is, but I'd like to see something different where it's more calmly and they get the culprits out of the country.
1: Correct.
0: But I don't have those answers, you know,
1: right.
0: and that's part of it. Thank you very much for the call.
1: Yep.
0: All right. It's been a good couple hours. I thank you for the calls. Isaac Bean coming up, and he's going to tell us all the local news and things that are going on, and of course, the AP News, 2 minutes of news you can't live without, kind of lets you know what's going on in the world, and that's very important. So thank you all for the calls. Thank you all. Been a well-scripted program. Much appreciated there. And love the callers. Love the ideas. Love the banter. Keep it up. We'll do this tomorrow in the second hour. We're going to have a debate in the first hour. And, of course, we're going to do our legal ID, and you are listening to
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3: AP News. Good morning, I'm Ed Donahue. CNN, MS Now, and Politico say they are suing after being denied White House access by President Trump. The president claims the outlets deliver fake news and he dislikes their coverage. CNN was removed from its White House pool duties today, which are shared by the major networks. This is Penn State University professor Amy Kristen Sanders.
4: I really hope that news organizations continue to press this president and his administration. They stand in place of the people in ensuring that the president and his administration are upholding the Constitution. And we have seen time and time again where the president's actions have been found by courts to violate the Constitution.
3: The banned TV networks have been reporting from an intersection just outside the White House complex. President Trump is kicking off a week of diplomacy, starting in his hometown. The AP's Sagar Magani has the story.
5: In New York today, the president will meet with Mayor Zoran Mamdani, whom he has lit up as a crazy communist.
6: Frankly, I've heard he's a total nut job. I think the people of New York are crazy. If they go this route, I think they're crazy.
5: That was before Mamdani was elected. Days later in the Oval Office.
7: The better he does, the happier I am.
5: Tomorrow, the president will address the UN General Assembly, and later this week will host Xi Jinping for the Chinese leader's first U.S. state visit in nearly 11 years. Sagar Magani, Washington.
3: The British military says an unknown projectile struck a tanker as it entered the Strait of Hormuz. Two crew members were injured. Russian drones hit Ukraine's southern city of Zaporizhia a day after authorities say Kyiv's forces fired more than 1,000 drones at Russia. A technical issue has been fixed that disrupted flights in northern parts of the UK. This is AP News.
8: I'm Isaac Bean with WINY News. After nearly 15 years serving as pastor of Westfield Church, the Reverend Dr. Jonathan Chapman is preparing to leave the Killingley congregation for a new ministry opportunity in North Carolina. Chapman has announced that the congregation of Elon Community Church, United Church of Christ in Elon, North Carolina, voted in August to call him as its next senior minister, where he will begin serving later this year. During a recent appearance on the WINY Morning Show, Dr. Chapman discussed the bittersweet departure and what drew him

0: into Killing Lee 14 years ago.
1: So we're wrapping up my time at Westfield. 14 years, if you can believe it. When I got here, we said 5 to 7, and we're at double that. It's been a great run. It's happy and sad ending. You know, there's lots to celebrate and relish of successful ministry together. And of course, there's a little bit of heartbreak too, because these are my people and I adore them. The people are just good, genuine. You know, when I got up here, I remember people saying, oh, folks around here are so generous. And I was like, yeah, yeah, okay. Everybody says that. Everybody thinks their people are good. But that is the truth here. They're good. People here are fiercely loyal, and they're good, and they show up when it matters the most, and that has made ministry here a real joy.
0: During his time serving the Killingly community, Dr. Chapman reflects on one of the projects he is most proud of.
1: I'm pretty thrilled by a little group we've got going called Project Haven. About a year ago, we convened a conversation on homelessness in Killingly, and we had, I don't know, 125-ish community folks come out and begin a conversation. And there's been a core group of folks who've continued on since then, and they've been making real difference. We've been working on getting a free meal every Friday night in Killingly going. There's free laundry. There's big plans coming down the line. So I love this idea of not just lamenting a hardship, but working to do something to change it, and working to do something systematically to change it.
0: Dr. Chapman's last Sunday service is set to be held on Sunday, October 18th, marking Westfield Church's homecoming Sunday. A Plainfield man has pleaded guilty in federal court to tax evasion after prosecutors say he concealed income, failed to file tax returns, and used a variety of methods to avoid paying hundreds of thousands of dollars in taxes. U.S. Attorney for the District of Connecticut David Sullivan and Special Agent in Charge of IRS Criminal Investigation in New England Thomas DeMio announced that 66-year-old William Lavaminari of Plainfield waived his right to be indicted and pleaded guilty last Friday in Hartford Federal Court. For the 2008 through 2011 tax years, Lavaminari had an outstanding federal tax assessment of over $213,000, excluding penalties and interest. He paid approximately $7,000 toward the balance before the IRS seized civil collection efforts in December 2023, after the collection statute had expired. Following his release from prison, Lavaminari operated WJL Handling LLC, a trucking and furniture installation business. According to prosecutors, Lavaminari earned substantial income through WJL, but willfully failed to file federal tax returns for the 2016, 2017, 2018, and 2023 tax years. For tax years 2019 through 2022, prosecutors say he filed returns that underreported income from the business. Court documents also allege that Lavaminari made significant structured cash withdrawals designed to avoid financial reporting requirements, paid employees under the table, and used WJL's business bank account to pay personal expenses. The government has calculated that Lavaminari owes the IRS approximately $246,000 in restitution. He has also agreed within the IRS in paying outstanding taxes, interest, and penalties. Tax evasion carries a maximum sentence of 5 years in federal prison. Lavaminari was released on a $75,000 bond pending sentencing. He is scheduled to be sentenced on December 9th. WINY News Time, 11:06. Let's take a look at the weather report by meteorologist Bill Jackman. Today, becoming partly sunny, highs of 65 to 70. Tonight, mostly cloudy, low near 50. Tomorrow, partly sunny, highs of 60 to 65. Your Cargill Falls, it's currently 61 degrees. That's the 11 o'clock report. I'm Isaac Bean with WINY News.

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0: So fun. That is music from Bruno Mars. I just might. Now, you know that Bruno Mars has returned with his fourth solo album and first on his own in nearly a decade with The Romantic, right? So he's on The Romantic tour as well. And it is doing great, adding more dates now. He'll be going to Asia next year. Australia and New Zealand. So, you know, a good excuse to take a girl's trip out of the country. That's what I say.
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3: Forecast for northeastern Connecticut becoming partly sunny today, 65 to 70. Mostly cloudy tonight, 50, and partly sunny, 60 to 65 tomorrow. Wednesday, partly sunny, 65, more clouds, low to mid-60s on Thursday. Friday, mostly cloudy, rain developing, windy, 60 to 65. 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
7: 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Republican incumbent Dr. Jeff Gordon and Democratic challenger Ethan Wersler will be in studio to debate the important issues facing the 35th District. 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

0: so good. That is music from Michael Jackson and Smooth Criminal. Do you want to live a little bit longer? Well, this is fun, and we have known this for a long time, but laughing is good for you. It adds years to your life. And it's interesting because I'm married to someone who makes me laugh every day. My husband, Mike, we have been married for 25 years, and I really do feel like hopefully we're going to live longer because he makes everybody laugh that he sees. It's a lot of fun.
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6: Windham County weather. Forecast for northeastern Connecticut becoming partly sunny today, 65 to 70. Mostly cloudy tonight, 50, and partly sunny, 60 to 65 tomorrow. Wednesday, partly sunny, 65. More clouds, low to mid-60s on Thursday. Friday, mostly cloudy, rain developing, windy, 60 to 65. 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

0: Great music from Hozier and Too Sweet. That was the song of the summer a couple of years ago. We were playing that all the time, and you love that song. Hozier, really a different vibe, right? You know his music. It's different. It's really good. It's creative. Sounds like nothing else out there. That's what I love about artists like Hozier. Not cookie cutter, right? We love all the great music. Coming up, we've got The Weeknd, Poison, and music from Pink.
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1: AP News, I'm Ed Donahue. MS Now and CNN are broadcasting today near the White House. The two networks and Politico have had their credentials to get into the White House blocked by President Trump. The outlets are suing. Vice President J.D. Vance says the president is not banning media outlets.
2: We have to remember those three outlets account about 92% of the stories that they have on the President of the United States, on the administration, are negative. That's not representative of the American people. It's not representative of public opinion. So if you're going to engage in what is effectively far-left propaganda...
1: CNN was separately banned from its scheduled pool duty today, prompting the TV pool to announce it is canceling all network pool coverage of the president. A spokesperson for the paramilitary Revolutionary Guard warned Iran would change its weapons, military tactics, and targets if the conflict with the U.S. escalates.
3: Imam Shahid Mo Farmood...
1: Brigadier General Hossein Mehebi says our martyred imam says that he would regionalize the war, and now the war has become regional. But because the region is so vast, there is still room for this war to expand geographically. The British military, meantime, says an unknown projectile struck a tanker as it entered the Strait of Hormuz. Two crew members sustained minor injuries. Apopolis Tsitsikakis is European Commissioner for Sustainable Transport and Tourism.
4: Jet fuel markets are tight, and we are start seeing again the risk of shortages. The situation around the Strait of Hormuz remains deeply concerning.
1: Tehran has asserted control over much of the Strait of Hormuz since the war began. A top Federal Reserve official, Austin Goolsbee, says the central bank may have to cause economic pain in the form of higher unemployment to combat stubbornly high inflation. On Wall Street, stocks are climbing after oil prices have eased. This is AP News.
5: I am Sydney Zagalella with WINY News, brought to you by Centerville Bank. State Senator Jeff Gordon is calling on the Public Utilities Regulatory Authority to hold an in-person public hearing in Northeast Connecticut as part of its review of Eversource Energy's request to increase electric distribution rates. The case involves Eversource's request for approximately $451 million in additional annual revenue through higher base distribution rates. The company has identified an overall revenue deficiency of about $772 million when certain storm-related costs are included. In a September 11th letter to PURA, Dr. Gordon criticized the limited number of scheduled in-person hearings. PURA has scheduled hearings in New Britain, New London, and Danbury, along with a virtual hearing. Senator Gordon said the schedule creates an unnecessary burden for Northeast Connecticut residents who want to participate in person, particularly older adults, working families, people with disabilities, and those without convenient transportation. Dr. Gordon acknowledges that virtual testimony provides another option, but said it should be supplement rather than replace geographically accessible in-person hearings. Senator Gordon is asking PURA to add a Northeast Connecticut hearing

0: and consider geographic accessibility when scheduling future proceedings. The Congley Planning and Zoning Commission is scheduled to have a public hearing on the continuation of its review of a proposal calling for the construction of two new distribution centres totaling approximately 467,500 square feet. The meeting is a hybrid meeting starting at 7 p.m. at the second floor of the Congley Town Hall, located at 172 Main Street. The application, special permit number 26-1368, was submitted by Congley One LLC and the applicant and landowner of property at 90 Putnam Pike. The 54-acre parcel is located in a general commercial zoning district. The proposed project includes two distribution buildings, along with loading bays, trailer parking, employee parking, access drives, and associated infrastructure. Plans also call for stormwater management systems, retaining walls, septic systems, utilities, landscaping, and lighting. The application was previously before the Commission on August 17th and has been continued for further review, discussion, and action. The project is listed as a public hearing item on the Commission's agenda. Members of the public will have an opportunity to comment during the hearing, either in person or through the Commission's hybrid meeting format. The meeting will also include a citizen comment period for items not subject to a public hearing. Individual speakers will be limited to 3 minutes, with public comment generally limited to 21 minutes in total, unless the Commission votes otherwise. The Commission is expected to review, discuss, and take action on the distribution center application as part of its meeting. A Florida man was arrested after threatening an Eversource employee at a job site on Friday morning, according to the Congley Police Department. On Friday, September 18th, at approximately 10:25 a.m., officers from the Congley Police Department and troopers from Troop D responded to an Eversource work site along Route 21 in Killingly for a reported male causing a disturbance while walking into the center of the roadway. It was determined the male had made disturbing comments as well as making hand gestures in the shape of a gun. Police say the accused male, identified as 31-year-old Robert Hewitt of Port St. Lucie, Florida, was located north of the work site on Route 21 and was taken into custody without incident, where he was charged with breach of peace second degree. No firearms or other weapons were located. Hewitt was released on a $10,000 non-surety bond and is scheduled to appear at the Danielson Superior Court on September 30th at 9 a.m. WYNY News, time 12:06.
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0: Let's take a look at your WYNY forecast with meteorologist Bill Jackman. Today becoming partly sunny, high of 65 to 70. Tonight mostly cloudy, low near 50. And tomorrow partly sunny, high of 60 to 65. And your broadcast house is currently 62 degrees. 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I'm Sydney Zagalella with WYNY News.

It's the music you want to hear for the workday, the music that encourages you on a Monday, because Mondays are hard. We get it. The least liked workday of the week. Right now, this is Golden from K-Pop Demon Hunters. Check it out.

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0: What a great song that is, Carrie Underwood, Before He Cheats. Hi there, I'm Andrea Jackson, and we've got the latest in tech trends. There are about five things AI experts say you should never, ever share with ChatGPT. I mean, this technology is really progressing so quickly, but personally identifiable information like your address and social security number, intimate details about your life, and confidential work information. Of course, do not share those things. All of this is going into that database. You have to realize that with this technology. That is the latest in tech trends. We will have more tomorrow. 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
4: Forecast for northeastern Connecticut becoming partly sunny today, 65 to 70. Mostly cloudy tonight, 50, and partly sunny, 60 to 65 tomorrow. Wednesday, partly sunny, 65. More clouds, low to mid-60s on Thursday. Friday, mostly cloudy, rain developing, windy, 60 to 65. If you have trouble getting in and out of the bathtub, afraid you might slip and fall, safe step walk-in tubs made in Tennessee can transform the bathtub from an area of concern to one of safety. 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
7: 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Republican incumbent Dr. Jeff Gordon and Democratic challenger Ethan Wersler will be in studio to debate the important issues facing the 35th District. 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

You know you can count on us to play your favorites back-to-back right now. Music from Shaboozey. A little good news. Sounds good to me. Who doesn't love some good news?

0: Great performance there from Kelly Clarkson, Because of You. How about a good news story of the day? A 12-year-old girl named Sadie Hudson has rescued, quote-unquote, over 100 stuffed animals from thrift stores. She cleans and repairs them by hand and then donates them to children who have lost their home in fires. Sadie says she learned about families affected by disasters and knew that she wanted to help. She says, quote, "Hearing the story was a little heartbreaking. That's why I did it." Gotta love it. Thinking of others. Great, great story. Sadie Hudson, good for you.
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6: The forecast for northeastern Connecticut, partly sunny skies this afternoon, 65 to 70. Mostly cloudy, 50 tonight. Tomorrow, partly sunny, 60 to 65. Wednesday, partly sunny, 65. And mostly cloudy Thursday, low to mid-60s. Friday, mostly cloudy, rain developing, windy, 60 to 65. Saturday, rain, windy, low 60s, and partly sunny, 65 Sunday. 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

0: What a great song. That is Bruno Mars and Risk It All. That is from his first album in more than a decade, The Romantic. And of course, he is on tour with that album, a world tour. He's adding more dates in Asia next year, New Zealand and Australia. This guy is in the zone. He's such a great entertainer. Coming up, Taylor Swift and you too.
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2: The forecast for northeastern Connecticut, partly sunny skies this afternoon, 65 to 70. Mostly cloudy, 50 tonight. Tomorrow, partly sunny, 60 to 65. Wednesday, partly sunny, 65 and mostly cloudy. Thursday, low to mid 60s. Friday, mostly cloudy, rain developing, windy, 60 to 65. Saturday, rain, windy, low 60s and partly sunny, 65 Sunday. 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
1: AP News. I'm Ed Donahue. Politico, MS Now, and CNN are suing after President Trump blocked the media outlets from access to the White House. There has been no response from the White House on the lawsuit, but on his Truth Social platform, President Trump wrote he cherished what he called a free press. Vice President J.D. Vance says this is not an attack on free speech.
2: Well, they can still report on the Trump White House. They can still get the public reports. They can still, of course, talk to people in the administration and outside the administration. What the president has said is we're not going to give you special access inside the White House.
1: CNN was removed from its pool duties, which are shared by the major networks. It had been scheduled to cover the president's trip to New York. There was a shooting near a synagogue east of Toronto.
3: A police officer and a man were both wounded in an exchange of gunfire near the Sons of Jacob Synagogue in Belleville, Ontario. Police say officers encountered the man around 7:10 p.m. Sunday evening as members of the Jewish community gathered to mark Yom Kippur.
4: Whoever the assailant was needs to be charged.
3: Here's reaction from Premier Doug Ford.
4: I find it disgusting someone would go into synagogue or potentially go into synagogue on Yom Kippur or any day or any place of worship. It's disgusting.
3: Ontario's Special Investigations Unit says the officer is in critical but stable condition while the man remains in life-threatening condition. Belleville police said they would not provide further information while the investigation was underway. Audio courtesy CTV. I'm Jennifer King.
1: An AP investigation found Immigration and Customs Enforcement stopped publicly revealing where it is holding thousands of detainees who are subject to final deportation orders, an unannounced move that has made it far more difficult for lawyers and relatives to find them. That's according to current and former officials familiar with the practice. On Wall Street, stocks are sharply higher. This is AP News.
5: I am Cindy Zagalolo with WINY News. After nearly 15 years serving as pastor of Westfield Church, the Reverend Dr. Jonathan Chapman is preparing to leave the Conley congregation for a new ministry opportunity in North Carolina. Chapman has announced that the congregation of Elon Community Church, United Church of Christ in Elon, North Carolina, voted in August to call him as its next senior minister, where he will begin serving later this year. During a recent appearance on the WINY Morning Show, Chapman discussed the bittersweet departure and what drew him to Killingly 14 years ago.
6: So we're wrapping up my time at Westfield. 14 years, if you can believe it. When I got here, we said 5 to 7, and we're at double that. It's been a great run. It's happy and sad ending. You know, there's lots to celebrate and relish of successful ministry together. And of course, there's a little bit of heartbreak too, because these are my people and I adore them. The people are just good, genuine. You know, when I got up here, I remember people saying, oh, folks around here are so generous. And I was like, yeah, yeah, okay. Everybody says that. Everybody thinks their people are good. But that is the truth here. They're good. People here are fiercely loyal, and they're good, and they show up when it matters the most, and that has made ministry here a real joy.
5: During his time serving the Killingly community, Chapman reflects on one of the projects he is most proud of.
6: I'm pretty thrilled by a little group we've got going called Project Haven. About a year ago, we convened a conversation on homelessness in Killingly, and we had, I don't know, 125-ish community folks come out and begin a conversation. And there's been a core group of folks who've continued on since then, and they've been making real difference. We've been working on getting a free meal every Friday night in Killingly going. There's free laundry. There's big plans coming down the line. So I love this idea of not just lamenting a hardship, but working to do something to change it and working to do

0: something systematically to change it.
1: On Friday, October 16th at 6:30 p.m., a One Last Thing event will be held at the Connecticut Audubon Center in Pomfret with the goal of raising money to go towards forgiving over $2 million in local medical debt, including Windham, New London, Worcester, and Providence counties. According to church officials, there will be opportunities for sponsorship, as well as raffle baskets, food, and more. Tickets are available online for $35 at the Shop Westfield website, where those interested in making alternative donations can also contribute. Chapman sees this event as an opportunity to leave the community with one good final deed.
0: I came to this place 14 years ago not knowing what to expect. I needed a job. That's how I ended up here. And what I found was a home. And I'm grateful for every minute of it. You've let me be the pastor, not just of Westfield Church, but of Killingly, and in some way, this region. Whether or not you've called me directly, you've been mine, and I appreciate that. I hope you'll join us on this effort, because we have an opportunity here to do something remarkable one last time together.
1: Chapman's last Sunday service is set to be held on Sunday, October 18th, marking Westfield Church's Homecoming Sunday. The annual celebration is held in order to commemorate the church's birthday on October 19, 1715. According to Chapman, the church will hold an appetizer potluck where everyone is welcome. Afterwards, Chapman finishes out his journey at Westfield Church with the annual Friday, October 23rd showing of Hocus Pocus, officially kicking off the Halloween season. A Florida man was arrested after threatening an Eversource employee at a job site on Friday morning, according to the Killingly Police Department. On Friday, September 18th, at approximately 10:25 a.m., officers from the Killingly Police Department and troopers from Troop D responded to an Eversource work site along Route 21 in Killingly for a reported male causing a disturbance while walking in the center of the roadway. It was determined the male had been making disturbing comments as well as making hand gestures in the shape of a gun. Police say the accused male, identified as 31-year-old Robert Hewitt of Port St. Lucie, Florida, was located north of the worksite on Route 21 and was taken into custody without incident, where he was charged with breach of peace second degree. No firearms or other weapons were located. Hewitt was released on a $10,000 non-surety bond and is scheduled to appear at the Danielson Superior Court on September 30th at 9 a.m. WINY News Time 106. Let's take a look at your WINY forecast with meteorologist Bill Jackman. Today becoming partly sunny, high of 65 to 70. Tonight mostly cloudy, low near 50. And tomorrow partly sunny, high of 60 to 65. And here, broadcast house is currently 64 degrees. That's the 1 o'clock report. I am Cindy Zagalella with WINY News.

Hey, listen, so good. We're going to take you back. How about back to Genesis, the beginning? This is That's All with Phil Collins on lead. Check it out.

0: That's music from Alex Warren and Ordinary. What are some dreaded days in our lives? I can tell you, most people say that the most dreaded day is going to the dentist. That's no fun, right? But how about this? The second most dreaded day is a Monday. I could see that. Mondays are hard. This is the hardest work day of the week. And then coming in at number three is tax day. Oh, nobody likes tax day. That's for sure.
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4: Windham County Weather. The forecast for northeastern Connecticut, partly sunny skies this afternoon, 65 to 70. Mostly cloudy, 50 tonight. Tomorrow, partly sunny, 60 to 65. Wednesday, partly sunny, 65. And mostly cloudy Thursday, low to mid-60s. Friday, mostly cloudy, rain developing, windy, 60 to 65. Saturday, rain, windy, low 60s, and partly sunny, 65 Sunday. 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
7: 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Republican incumbent Dr. Jeff Gordon and Democratic challenger Ethan Wersler will be in studio to debate the important issues facing the 35th District. 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

You know you can count on us to play your favorites back-to-back, and she's having a great year. I'm talking about Ella Langley. This song has taken the world by storm, hasn't it?

0: fun music from Hootie and the Blowfish. Only want to be with you. We are having a great Monday so far, and great news stories too. You may have heard about the 48-year-old father of three. He just made his college football debut. His name is Justin Buzzard, and he's a defensive lineman for San Jose City College. He dreamed of playing back in the day at Whitworth College in Washington State, but injuries really kept him from ever seeing the field. So now he took the field this college season. That is pretty amazing. He worked really hard to get into shape. And, you know, people are living longer and keeping better care of themselves. Yep, 48 years old playing college football. Now that is impressive.
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5: Windham County Weather. The forecast for northeastern Connecticut, partly sunny skies this afternoon, 65 to 70. Mostly cloudy, 50 tonight. Tomorrow, partly sunny, 60 to 65. Wednesday, partly sunny, 65. And mostly cloudy Thursday, low to mid-60s. Friday, mostly cloudy, rain developing, windy, 60 to 65. Saturday, rain, windy, low 60s, and partly sunny, 65 Sunday. 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

0: You know, it's a lot of fun when Benson Boone comes on the radio. That is Sorry I'm Here for Someone Else. Recently, my friend went to the Benson Boone concert, and she had a blast. She was posting pictures all over social media. So I definitely had to call her and say, how was the show? She said, you got to see this guy in concert, right? He's super fun. Well, he is definitely added to my bucket list.
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1: AP News, I'm Ed Donahue. A deal has been reached with States and Skydance Paramount in the deal to merge with Warner Brothers Discovery.
2: This is just a black and white meat and potatoes antitrust case.
1: California Attorney General Rob Bonta says it means Hollywood movies remain in Hollywood.
2: With this settlement, Paramount has made an enforceable commitment to significantly increase domestic production. Production in the United States and necessarily production right here in L.A., in Hollywood. More jobs, more economic activity, better for workers.
1: Bonta says it includes establishing a news editorial board
2: to support CBS News's and CNN's continued editorial independence to ensure independent, objective, fact-based reporting.
1: This all would effectively pave the way for the $81 billion mega merger to move forward. The states had alleged Paramount Warner's combo would extinguish competition and lead to fewer choices for consumers at movie theaters and for cable TV customers. Reporters for MS Now and CNN have been filming their live shots from street corners near the White House after their press credentials were deactivated. The two channels and Politico are suing. A spokesperson for his attorney says a Venezuelan man shot by a federal immigration officer in Texas is being held at a detention center after being released from a hospital with a bullet still lodged in his back. World leaders are meeting under a global cloud of wars and bitter divisions for their annual meeting at the UN this week, and they're facing new fears that runaway artificial intelligence could threaten humanity. A jury has convicted a Vermont man of attempted murder in the shooting of three Palestinian students, rejecting an insanity defense. One of Wendy's largest U.S. franchisees has filed for bankruptcy protection after Wendy's tried to terminate the franchise agreement. This is AP News.
3: I am Sydney Zagalala with WINY News. A Plainfield man has pleaded guilty in federal court to tax evasion after prosecutors say he concealed income, failed to file tax returns, and used a variety of methods to avoid paying hundreds of thousands of dollars in taxes. U.S. Attorney for the District of Connecticut David Sullivan and Special Agent in Charge of IRS Criminal Investigation in New London Thomas DeMeo announced that 66-year-old William Lavaminier of Plainfield waived his right to be indicted and pleaded guilty last Friday in Hartford Federal Court. According to court documents and statements made in court, Lavaminier previously served 33 months in federal prison after being sentenced in October 2012 for fraud and tax offenses related to the embezzlement of more than $348,000 from a nonprofit organization serving Connecticut's adults and students with disabilities. Prosecutors say Lavaminier divorced his wife in November of 2012 and transferred assets, included their residence, to her in an effort to avoid collection by the IRS. He was released from federal prison in April of 2015. For the 2008 through 2011 tax years, Lavaminier had an outstanding federal tax assessment of $213,267, including penalties and interest. He paid approximately $7,000 towards the balance before the IRS ceased civil collection efforts in December 2023 after the collection statute expired. Following his release from prison, Lavaminier operated WJL Handling LLC, a trucking and furniture installation business. According to prosecutors, Lavaminier earned substantial income through WJL, but willfully failed to file federal tax returns for the 2016, 2017, 2018, 2023, and 2024 tax years. For the tax years 2019 through 2022, prosecutors say he filed returns that underreported income from the business. Court documents also allege that Lavaminier made significant structured cash withdrawals designated to avoid financial reporting requirements, paid employees under the table, and used WJL's business bank account to pay personal expenses. The government has calculated that Lavaminier owes the IRS approximately $246,400.

0: $470 in restitutions. He has agreed to cooperate with the IRS in paying outstanding taxes, interest, and penalties. Tax evasion carries a maximum sentence of 5 years in federal prison. Lavin-Manier was released on a $75,000 bond pending sentencing. He is scheduled to be sentenced on December 9th. State Senator Jeff Gordon is calling on the Public Utilities Regulatory Authority to hold an in-person public hearing in Northeast Connecticut as part of its review of Eversource Energy's request to increase electric distribution rates. The case involves Eversource's request for approximately $451 million in additional annual revenue through higher base distribution rates. The company has identified an overall revenue deficiency of about $772 million when certain storm-related costs are included. In a September 11th letter to PURA, Dr. Gordon criticized the limited number of scheduled in-person hearings. PURA has scheduled hearings in New Britain, New London, and Danbury, along with a virtual hearing. Senator Gordon said the schedule creates an unnecessary burden for Northeast Connecticut residents who want to participate in person, particularly older adults, working families, people with disabilities, and those without convenient transportation. Dr. Gordon acknowledged that virtual testimony provides another option, but said it should supplement rather than replace geographically accessible in-person hearings. Senator Gordon is asking PURA to add a Northeast Connecticut hearing and consider geographic accessibility when scheduling future proceedings. WNY News Time 206.
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0: Let's take a look at your WINY forecast with meteorologist Bill Jackman. Today becoming partly sunny, high of 65 to 70. Tonight mostly cloudy, low near 50. And tomorrow partly sunny, high of 60 to 65. And here our broadcast house is currently 68 degrees. That's a 2 o'clock report. I am Sydney Zagalola with WINY News. Now it's time to say good afternoon to Frankie Ashen.
4: Good afternoon, Sydney.
0: Hello.
4: Good afternoon, listeners. How are you doing, Sydney?
0: I'm doing really great. It's the first official day of fall.
4: I know.
0: And I love fall. I finally allowed myself to get a pumpkin spice latte this morning.
4: Yeah.
0: I'm the type of person that I need to like hold off on pumpkin flavors until it's like officially fall season or else I get sick of it.
4: Yes.
0: So I was like, today is the day. I walked outside. It was crisp, cool. There was some leaves falling on the ground. It was perfect. The leaves and trees are changing colors. I'm so excited for this fall season.
4: I was going to say, that I feel is the resounding sort of feeling in me as well, where I'm just like, okay, yeah, summer has had its time, and I'm ready for what I call is 3 months of Halloween.
0: Yes.
4: So I'm prepared. I feel like I have had a refreshing weekend. I went to the King Richard's Renaissance Fair.
0: Yes.
4: That was so cool. There are things at the Ren Fair that you don't even realize are options until you get there and you're like, this is a fantasy land.
0: It is a magical place, for sure.
4: It is a magical place. So I'm feeling really good about that. How was your weekend, Sydney?
0: It was wonderful. I had a weekend to kind of relax because the last weekend I had was kind of hectic. And the next weekend I have is going to be kind of hectic as well. So I gave myself some permission to relax. I know most people are trying to be outside for the last weekend of the summer, technically.
4: Yeah.
0: But you know
4: but
0: what?
4: Still.
0: I wanted to relax, eat some food, go to the gym, and that's about it. So I had a nice relaxing weekend, and I'm recharged for this week. like.
4: Very nice, very nice. And when it comes down to it, I feel like we talk about this often, like people in our generation are like, okay, well, if we don't do something on the weekend, we're wasting it. But if we do do something, we're not being mindful enough.
0: Yes.
4: And healing up over, you know, all the stressors of the week. So no matter what, it sounds like you won by doing what you wanted.
0: Absolutely.
4: And that's all you need. And that's all you need. I'm also excited because Friday, Charlotte Donovan was on the mic.
0: She's
4: on
0: amazing.
4: The control board for Friday. I listened to it just a little bit as I was driving to and fro. And it was just so cool. It's like, oh my gosh, the baby bird has flown in so many different ways. So that is really exciting. We should have our young employee extraordinaire, Charlotte Donovan, on the scene again today as well. What's going on in the newsroom today?
0: Yeah, a couple different things going on. So tonight, there is a public hearing in Killingly. The Killingly Planning and Zoning Commission scheduled the public hearing. It's a continuation of its review of a proposal for the two new distribution centers being proposed, totaling almost 47,000 square feet. It's a hybrid meeting, so folks can attend both virtually and in person at the Killingly Town Hall. It starts at 7 p.m. If you're going in person, it's at the second floor of the Killingly Town Hall. So it's reviewing those two applications for these proposed distribution centers. Likely, it could continue to another public hearing, but as always, they are asking people to come, make your voices heard, make comments, show your support or otherwise for this project. It will also include a citizen comment period. So even if you don't submit comments prior to this meeting, you are able to come and make a comment. So definitely
4: perfect.
0: Do so if you are able to. And like I said, it is also virtual. So if folks aren't able to make it in person, definitely try to make it virtually. We also have a call from State Senator Jeff Gordon. He's calling on the Public Utilities Regulatory Authority to hold in-person public meetings in northeastern Connecticut while reviewing Eversource Energy's request to essentially increase their rates for distribution again. So he said that while these hearings are virtual right now, it is nice to have the option to go in person as well. And as of right now, they haven't held any in northeastern Connecticut. So he's saying for accessibility purposes, he would like to see those public hearings coming closer to us. So definitely keep your eyes and ears peeled for updates on that. They are trying to get a hearing scheduled here to review Eversource's proposal to increase their rates again. So definitely keep an eye out. And lastly, we're on the Reverend Dr. Jonathan Chapman's last almost month of his service here in Killingly. It's
4: wow.
0: So bittersweet. He's done so much for the community. His final event with Westfield is happening Friday, October 23rd for the showing of Hocus Pocus. Before that, though, they are doing this really awesome event. It's going to be held on Friday, October 16th, 6:30 p.m. It's at the Connecticut Audubon Center in Pomfret. It's called One Last Thing. And their goal is to raise funds to go towards forgiving over $2 million in local medical debt.
4: Wow.
0: Which is insanely cool. They're going to be doing raffles. There's going to be food. There's going to be contests, different activities there. So, folks, if you are able to make it to help contribute, Friday, October 16th, 6:30 p.m. at the Connecticut Audubon Center in Pomfret. He also said that if you are not able to make it, but you would like to make a donation, you can do so on the official Westfield website. So folks, try and go out there, support this really great cause. It's really amazing. It's going to help so many people in the quiet corner. And I just think it's so awesome for him to do this as a last final good deed.
4: Right.
0: So well wishes to Dr. Jonathan Chapman, to his journey in North Carolina. It's bittersweet, but I'm glad he's, you know, going on forth with his journey.
4: Right. And, you know, I love that, instilling that sort of attitude and sense of community that he has given to us all these years. And just this one last farewell tour as well. That is so cool. Folks, we have an action-packed schedule for you today. We'll start off with a question of the day recap. Do you have any phobias? Very intriguing. So we're going to dive into a few of what folks have to say. We have top five answers to play at 3 p.m., a this or that recap with a new this or that at 3:30. And at 4, we will hand over the reins to Willie Bisquette and Brendan Parmentier as they go ahead and color some boys high school soccer on WINY. So it's going to be Putnam at Tortolot. It will be at 4 p.m. So stay tuned. Keep your eyes out for a upcoming post as well of pictures of the team, that sort of thing. And it's just going to be a good time. I think this is our second soccer game we've run on WINY, and it's just going to keep getting better and better. So that's what we got going on over here. Any words of wisdom for our friends listening at home, Sydney?
5: Yes, it's the perfect day to say embrace the fall.
4: Embrace the fall.
5: I am a summer lover through and through, and I do get, you know, bittersweet feelings towards the end of summer, but there is something exciting about the energy that comes with fall, you know, all the flavors, the changing of the colors, and especially here in Northeast Connecticut, we have so many beautiful views, great activities. So don't get too sad and caught up over the fact that summer is gone. Just embrace the fall and everything that comes with it.
4: Right? I feel like we're in a very lucky spot, too.
5: We are.
4: Of, you know, a place that actually gets four seasons.
5: Yes.
4: And I feel like that is changing for a lot of different places, but one thing stays the same. There are four seasons in the quiet corner, and there will be plenty of people to complain and also uplift about it.
5: Yes.
4: So you know what? That's that. I love it. Fall into fall, folks. Sydney said it best. All right, we're rocking with you because you're rocking with us on WINY 1350
5: AM
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0: forecast for northeastern Connecticut becoming partly sunny today, 65 to 70. Mostly cloudy tonight, 50, and partly sunny, 60 to 65 tomorrow. Wednesday, partly sunny, 65. More clouds, low to mid-60s on Thursday. Friday, mostly cloudy, rain developing, windy, 60 to 65. This is WINY meteorologist Bill Jackman.
1: It is currently 64 degrees here at Broadcast House.
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2: I'm Sydney Zicalola with WINY News. After nearly 15 years serving as pastor of Westfield Church, the Reverend Dr. Jonathan Chapman is preparing to leave the Kingly congregation for a new ministry opportunity in North Carolina. Chapman has announced that the congregation of Elon Community Church, United Church of Christ in Elon, North Carolina, voted in August to call him as its next senior minister, where he will begin serving later this year. During a recent appearance on the WINY Morning Show, Chapman discussed the bittersweet departure and what drew him to Killingly 14 years ago.
3: So we're wrapping up my time at Westfield. 14 years, if you can believe it. When I got here, we said 5 to 7, and we're at double that. It's been a great run. It's happy and sad ending. You know, there's lots to celebrate and relish of successful ministry together. And of course, there's a little bit of heartbreak too, because these are my people and I adore them. The people are just good, genuine. You know, when I got up here, I remember people saying, oh, folks around here are so generous. And I was like, yeah, yeah, okay. Everybody says that. Everybody thinks their people are good. But that is the truth here. They're good. People here are fiercely loyal, and they're good, and they show up when it matters the most, and that has made ministry here a real joy.
2: During his time serving the Killingly community, Chapman reflects on one of the projects he is most proud of.
3: I'm pretty thrilled by a little group we've got going called Project Haven. About a year ago, we convened a conversation on homelessness in Killingly, and we had, 125-ish community folks come out and begin a conversation. And there's been a core group of folks who've continued on since then, and they've been making real difference. We've been working on getting a free meal every Friday night in Killingly going. There's free laundry. There's big plans coming down the line. So I love this idea of not just lamenting a hardship, but working to do something to change it, and working to do something systematically to change it.
2: On Friday, October 16th at 6:30 p.m., a One Last Thing event will be held at the Connecticut Audubon Center in Pomfret, with a goal of raising money to go towards forgiving over $2 million in local medical debt, including Windham, New London, Worcester, and Providence counties. According to church officials, there will be opportunities for sponsorship, as well as raffle baskets, food, and more. Tickets are available online for $35 at the Shop Westfield website, where those interested in making alternative donations can also contribute. Chapman sees this event as an opportunity to leave the community with one final good deed.
3: I came to this place 14 years ago not knowing what to expect. I needed a job. That's how I ended up here. And what I found was a home. And I'm grateful for every minute of it. You've let me be the pastor, not just of Westfield Church, but of Killingly, and in some way, this region. Whether or not you've called me directly, you've been mine, and I appreciate that. I hope you'll join us on this effort, because we have an opportunity here to do something remarkable one last time together.
2: Chapman's last Sunday service is set to be held on Sunday, October 18th, marking Westfield Church's Homecoming Sunday. The annual celebration is held in order to commemorate the church's birthday on October 19th, 1715. According to Chapman, the church will hold an appetizer potluck where everyone is welcome. Afterwards, Chapman finishes out his journey at Westfield Church with the annual Friday, October 23rd showing of Hocus Pocus, officially kicking off the Halloween season. A Florida man was arrested after threatening an Eversource employee at a job site on Friday morning, according to the Killingly Police Department. On Friday, September 18th, at approximately 10:25 a.m., officers from the Killingly Police Department and troopers from Troop D responded to an Eversource worksite along Route 21 in Killingly for a reported male causing a disturbance while walking in the center of the roadway. It was determined the male had made disturbing comments as well as making hand gestures in the shape of a gun. Police say the accused male, identified as 31-year-old Robert Hewitt of Port St. Lucie, Florida, was located north of the worksite on Route 21 and was taken into custody without incident, where he was charged with breach of peace second degree. No firearms or other weapons were located. Hewitt was released on a $10,000 non-surety bond and is scheduled to appear at the Danielson Superior Court on September 30th at 9 a.m. WINY News Time, 2:36.
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2: Let's take a look at your WINY forecast with meteorologist Bill Jockman. Today becoming partly sunny, high of 65 to 70. Tonight mostly cloudy, low near 50. And tomorrow partly sunny, high of 60 to 65. And here, Broadcast House is currently 68 degrees. That's the 2:30 report. I'm Sydney Zagalala with WINY News. 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
5: Welcome back, Sydney.
2: Hello.
5: Welcome back, listeners. I happen to have a very special guest in the studio today. I happen to have our young employee extraordinaire, Charlotte Donovan, on the scene.
6: Hi. Hello. Hi, Charlotte.
5: Oh, go ahead. But, okay. Yeah, I was about to say, bat around
6: this
5: your mic.
6: This microphone is always trying to silence me. It doesn't want to hear about my day. It's already bored.
5: Fully, it's sabotage over there. But welcome, Charlotte. How are you feeling after Friday? I heard a little bit of your show while I was driving to and fro. What a great show. Yes. I love hearing you on the air.
6: Thank you. I felt tired afterwards because
5: yep.
6: There was the football game right after, but it was nice.
5: Oh, yes. That's right. I thought you were going to say tired because, like, being in the control room seat is a little bit of, like, your brain is everywhere, everything everywhere all at once. So I am just, you know, I'm just so excited that you had the opportunity to show folks the Charlotte Donovan way for the afternoon show. So anything new since the last time we saw you, or I saw you in particular, since Monday?
6: Nothing much. Really nothing much. It's just been school and then weekend. And
5: yes.
6: That's really my whole life, if we're being honest. So I'll take
5: you.
6: It.
5: Nothing out of the ordinary in a negative way. So I think that's a success.
6: No, it's been all fine.
5: Okay, very good, very good. Well, welcome, Charlotte. Welcome, everybody. We are starting off with our question of the day recap. Do you have any phobias? I found this to be quite an intriguing question. Can you both remind me? Sydney, I'll start with you. What was your phobia you spoke of?
2: Yeah, so I spoke of two. The first one, a little more common. I'm forgetting of the name right now, but it's the fear of deep water.
6: Thalassophobia.
2: Yes, thalassophobia. I am someone who really loves the ocean. I love water activities, but something about deep water really scares me. I think it's like not knowing what's under there, and there's so much that's left undiscovered in the ocean.
5: I'm feeling like a speck in this big, wide open thing.
2: You're very much reminded of how small you are, and I mean, I was speaking to Charlotte about this on Friday, but even when I'm kayaking and I reach my paddle down into the water to see how far it goes and it doesn't touch the bottom, I get a little scared. So I love the water, but it does scare me a little bit. And the second one is a little more niche, but it is the fear of, like, clusters of holes together.
5: We share this. Trypophobia.
2: Yes.
5: I hate it. There's something so, like, what is the evolutionary reason? Why is my brain doing this to me?
2: Yeah.
5: It's just the immediate itchiness, the immediate, like, gag-worthiness of it.
2: It icks me out for sure.
5: Because
6: what if there were
5: you.
6: Bugs?
5: Thank you.
6: If you see
5: thank
6: a bunch
5: so
6: of holes,
5: much.
6: That means there are probably bugs in there.
5: See, you know what?
6: A bunch of them.
5: Actually,
6: that's what freaks me out. I think there were bugs.
5: I think you
6: guys feel better
5: the nail
6: now?
5: On the...
6: Is this
5: like,
6: helping?
5: Isn't this
6: guys,
5: enjoyable?
6: Don't worry. Don't be afraid of holes. It's just imagine if there were
5: it's just
6: tiny
5: imagining, like, a bunch
6: thousands
5: of
6: little bugs.
5: Okay. What is it? I'm feeling like... All right, I'm feeling a little...
2: spooky season.
5: But you know what? I never actually really connected that. There is this idea. I think it really is connected to this idea of pestilence.
6: That's what
5: I really don't have... I never thought about it like that.
6: I don't really have trypophobia, but if it is specifically like a bee nest or wasps, those
5: I feel you, the
6: holes
5: honeycomb.
6: In particular, they kind of freak me out, but nothing else. So for me, it's the fact that there might be bugs.
5: Trypophobia, it must be defeated.
7: for just 1 cent a day, you can protect Sydney and Frankie from their worst fears. So tell me, what are the phobias that you talked about, Charlotte?
6: So mine is a little bit less common. I don't remember exactly what it was pronounced as. Mm-hmm. I think it was visiosubbridiophobia, something like that. It is the fear of smiles. Yeah. And that one is a little bit tricky because people smile a lot. If they get too wide, if I can see too many teeth, if they don't translate to the rest of their face, it all just really, really freaks me out. I either freeze up or I close my eyes and I'm too afraid to open them again.
7: Because what if they're still smiling? Sort of uncanny valley of it all.
6: This really annoys me every time I think about it. During my general health class in freshman year, we were talking about phobias and I mentioned my phobia of smiling.
5: So
6: and
5: that means
6: every
5: everyone,
6: single time, no, not yeah. everyone, just one particular annoying kid decided that every single Let's time I was presenting something up in front of the entire class, if I looked in his direction in the corner, he would be smiling like a creep. It would be so scary, and I would barely be able to present because I was so afraid. And he would do that every single time.
7: That's when you need to have like the Nickelodeon like slime sort of setup. Mm-hmm. And every time you see that, it's like, you know what? Fine. Mm. You're next.
6: Though it's not always someone mean. Sometimes one of my friends during our science class, we were looking at bones and stuff, and I hadn't really noticed because I wasn't paying attention to the bones very much, like the little diagram on the paper. But then she points to the horse bone and is like, hey, or maybe it was a zebra. Ugh, I couldn't tell you. It was scary nonetheless. It was like, hey, isn't that the kind of smile you don't like?
7: Great. Thank you.
6: It was. Very yeah, much but like, I hadn't noticed. Oh, I had to put a sticky note over it because I couldn't unsee it.
7: No, that is sick and twisted. I do not love the idea of like that uncanny valley. Watching Smile, the horror movie.
8: I was just going to say that.
6: The trailer made me cry.
7: Yes, absolutely. When it comes to me, the trypophobia of it all, no. But I also hate the idea of being watched. So
8: that's a big one.
7: I had this one nightmare once where I pulled up to like this control room, like 90s hacker control room, where it was like all these different screens on all parts of like the house or places that I normally go. And then there was like a cup of like hot coffee on the table. And the chair was like empty. So it was like the idea of someone was just there.
8: Oh no.
7: And like watching like Truman Show sort of situation. When I tell you, I got up and I saged my house. I was scared.
5: Fair.
7: I was like, that was demonic. I know it.
6: Yeah. I have a pretty big thing about eyes, but not exactly like, oh, well, these people are watching me. Ooh, but just if someone can look and see me, I'm going to be more uncomfortable than otherwise. And perceived. The idea of someone just looking directly at me makes me want to close my eyes and curl up into a little ball. And this, okay, I have this problem that if I'm scared and I close my eyes, then I'm stuck because I can't stop thinking about
7: the
6: fact
7: something
6: that
7: worse
6: if I
7: happens.
6: Open them, what if it's still there? What if it's not? And I am like, I will. Like, that's a problem. When I was younger and I would hide under the covers, it would be horrible because I wouldn't get out of them.
7: And now I live here.
6: Because even if I wasn't scared anymore, it'd be like, okay, what if something is there, though? I'm not going to check.
7: Fair. It is so funny to hear how people kind of cope with stuff, because nowadays I feel like, you know, I feel like a fear within me, and then I'm immediately like, okay, what if, though? What if? What if the worst possible scenario is happening right now?
6: I don't know what.
7: And then
6: be.
7: I live through each of them, so I'm like, actually, I'm fine. Let's get into some of our listener responses. We'll do a rapid fire. What haunts our WINY listenership? Marnie says bears. Thank you, Joe Rogan. Apparently, Joe Rogan talks about bear attacks a lot. I didn't know about that until I did some research, and I was like, of all the things that I know Joe Rogan to be. I didn't know he was afraid of bears like that. John says, claustrophobia. Well, not really claustrophobic per se, but I can't do an MRI or hyperbaric chamber. I freak. You're telling
8: That's
7: me.
8: That's valid.
6: Oh my gosh.
7: Absolutely.
6: People getting uncomfortable and freaking out in MRIs actually get. That's. I have a fear of that happening rather than the MRI itself, because every time I see someone like flailing around in there, or if they have a panic attack in the MRI, or if there's if they have like some sort of, especially when people season MRIs in like medical dramas or just videos in general.
7: When they dramatize,
6: I don't know why it makes
7: like,
6: me feel like they're gonna, like there's a laser in there that's gonna cut them in half if they move. You know, it really freaks me out. Because the doctors are always like, don't move in the MRI. So then I'm thinking, oh my God, you're moving, stop. Something bad's gonna happen.
7: Some person is listening to WNY radio right now in an MRI. And they're quaking. So Charlotte, please.
6: Oh, of course.
7: Wendy says, mice, any rodents? Pestilence. I hate it. Susan says, I have a fear of driving in the city. Heavy traffic. I panic. Valid. I understand
5: that.
7: Yes,
5: I agree.
7: I sympathize in some ways. Carrie says, I'm not a fan of crowds. Too people-y. I'm out. So our WIMI listeners, we need somewhere safe, calm, no people, no cars.
6: No bears.
7: Kelly had this really interesting, no bears. Kelly said rice. I look at a bowl of it and like, quote, see maggots.
6: No.
7: I haven't eaten it in over 50 years.
6: Why would she say that? Now that's what I'm going to think of.
7: And I'm over here like, oh my gosh, but what if it was? Fiber.
6: Right.
7: That's how I literally like, I take myself there. I'm like, okay, and?
5: Cope with it.
7: And we'll survive. shaking in my boots. Those are a few phobias that are held by our WINY public and some of our own. Please don't scare us. See what happens if you scare us. My fight or flight is fight. Just kidding. Just kidding. All right, folks. Do you have any phobias? Plenty. Let's get into top five answers coming up next. And just a reminder, at 4 p.m., we will be airing some boys high school soccer. This is Putnam at Tortolot. It's going to be a good time, colored by WINY's very own Brendan Parmentier and Willie Bisquette. All right, stay tuned. We're rocking with you because you're rocking with us on WINY 1350
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7: 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Thank you, Karen.

0: forecast for northeastern Connecticut, becoming partly sunny today, 65 to 70. Mostly cloudy tonight, 50, and partly sunny, 60 to 65 tomorrow. Wednesday, partly sunny, 65, more clouds, low to mid-60s on Thursday. Friday, mostly cloudy, rain developing, windy, 60 to 65. This is WINY meteorologist Bill Jackman.
1: It is currently 65 degrees here at Broadcast House.
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0: and targets if the conflict with the U.S. escalates. Brigadier General Hossein Mehebi says the war is not over. The war is continuing, and the Islamic Revolutionary Guard Corps has prepared itself for a long-term war. It was already prepared, and now it is even more prepared for a prolonged war. Meantime, the British military says an unknown projectile struck a tanker as it entered the Strait of Hormuz. Two crew members sustained minor injuries. 12 states and Hollywood writers challenging Paramount's buyout of Warner Brothers Discovery have agreed to settle their lawsuits against the mega merger. Rob Bonta is California's attorney general.
1: With today's settlement, Paramount is required to move production back to the United States by spending, as a floor, at least $300 million more each year in domestic production, in jobs and economic activity and productions right here in this country, and including, of course, in this state.
0: The proposed merger also involves CBS and CNN. Paramount CEO David Ellison welcomed the settlement, which he said marked complete clearance for this merger. The settlement needs court approval. President Trump has unveiled a new White House helicopter landing pad while trying to downplay a First Amendment firestorm. Major TV networks suspended coverage of the event as part of the normal White House press pool because CNN was banned from the event. Officials say two helicopter pilots have been killed in a crash while battling a wildfire at Yosemite National Park in California. A jury convicted a Vermont man of attempted murder in the shootings of three Palestinian college students who were walking near his home, rejecting an insanity defense rooted in his claims that he was acting on orders from the CIA. Stocks are sharply higher in late-day trading. More information at apnews.com. This is AP News.
2: I am Sydney Zagalala with WINY News, brought to you by the Burns Insurance Agency in Dayville and Norwich. The Kongli Planning and Zoning Commission is scheduled to have a public hearing on the continuation of its review of a proposal calling for the construction of two new distribution centers totaling approximately 467,500 square feet. The meeting is a hybrid meeting starting at 7 p.m. at the second floor of the Kongli Town Hall, located at 172 Main Street. The application, special permit number 26-1368, was submitted by Killingly One LLC, the applicant and landowner of the property at 90 Putnam Pike. The 54-acre parcel is located in a general commercial zoning district. The proposed project includes two distribution buildings, along with loading bays, trailer parking, employee parking, access drives, and associated infrastructure. Plans also call for stormwater management systems, retaining walls, septic systems, utilities, landscaping, and lighting. The application was previously before the commission on August 17th and has been continued for further review, discussion, and action. The project is listed as a public hearing item on the commission's agenda. Members of the public will have an opportunity to comment during the hearing, either in person or through the commission's hybrid meeting format. The meeting will also include a citizen comment period for items not subject to a public hearing. Individual speakers will be limited to 3 minutes, with public comment generally limited to 21 minutes in total, unless the commission votes otherwise. The commission is expected to review, discuss, and take action on the distribution center application as part of its meeting. State Senator Jeff Gordon is calling on the Public Utilities Regulatory Authority to hold an in-person public hearing in northeastern Connecticut as part of its review of Eversource Energy's request to increase electric distribution rates. The case involves Eversource's request for approximately $451 million in additional annual revenue through higher base distribution rates. The company has identified an overall revenue deficiency of about $772 million when certain storm-related costs are included. In a September 11th letter to PURA, Dr. Gordon criticized the limited number of scheduled in-person hearings. PURA has scheduled hearings in New Britain, New London, and Danbury, along with a virtual hearing. Senator Gordon said the schedule creates an unnecessary burden for northeastern Connecticut residents who want to participate in person, particularly older adults, working families, people with disabilities, and those without convenient transportation. Dr. Gordon acknowledged that virtual testimony provides another option, but said it should supplement, rather than replace, geographically accessible in-person hearings. Senator Gordon is asking PURA to add a Northeast Connecticut hearing and consider geographic accessibility when scheduling future proceedings. A Florida man was arrested after threatening an Eversource employee at a job site on Friday morning, according to

to the Killingly Police Department. On Friday, September 18th, at approximately 10:25 a.m., officers from the Killingly Police Department and troopers from Troop D responded to an Eversource worksite along Route 21 in Killingly for a reported male causing a disturbance while walking in the center of the roadway. It was determined the male had made disturbing comments as well as making hand gestures in the shape of a gun. Police say the accused male, identified as 31-year-old Robert Hewitt of Port St. Lucie, Florida, was located north of the worksite on Route 21 and was taken into custody without incident, where he was charged with breach of peace second degree. No firearms or other weapons were located. Hewitt was released on a $10,000 non-surety bond and is scheduled to appear at the Danielson Superior Court on September 30th at 9 a.m. WINY News Time 306.

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0: Let's take a look at your WINY forecast with meteorologist Bill Jockman. Today becoming partly sunny, high of 65 to 70. Tonight mostly cloudy, low near 50. And tomorrow partly sunny, high of 60 to 65. And here at Broadcast House is currently 68 degrees. That's the 3 o'clock report brought to you by the Burns Insurance Agency. I am Sydney Zagalella with WINY News. Now back to Frankie and Charlotte.
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2: Hello.
1: Welcome back, listeners. It is time now to play Top 5 Answers. And what this means is I have a statement in front of me. It is a Family Feud type game. I'm going to ask Sydney and Charlotte to have a pen and paper on hand as I will be sharing the first letter of the top 5 answers to whatever statement that I may share. So, the statement is, or let me clarify a little bit more on the details over here. I'm going to share the first letter of each of these answers, and the amount of time it takes me to share the first letter of each of them is the amount of time that Charlotte and Sydney will have to fill out their answers to this statement. Name a flavor that screams fall.
2: Ooh.
3: Mm. Tis the season, tis the season.
1: So, I will go ahead down the list. I'll start off with the top answer. It starts with the letter P.
2: Mm-hmm.
1: What could it be? What could it be? Makes you think. The top two. The second answer starts with the letter A. A, Macarena. The third answer starts with the letter M. M, like Margarita. Had to think about that. I'm sure that's not in the, like, Tango Foxtrot alphabet or whatever. Air Force alphabet. I don't even know what it's called. There's someone on the Air Force clenching their fist right now as I said that. Name a flavor that screams fall. The fourth answer starts with the letter C. And finally, a flavor that screams fall. The fifth answer starts with another P. So we got two P words on the board. We've got P, A, M, C, and P. Sydney, name a flavor that screams fall. It starts with the letter P. It's the top answer.
2: Pumpkin, of course.
1: Interesting, maybe. What do you think, Charlotte?
4: Pumpkin.
5: You both got it.
1: May I
2: say something really quickly?
1: Yes.
2: Okay. So, for those you don't know, there's this trend that people play. It's like a game where you say pumpkin like that, like pumpkin, and like after each person, and every time you say it, it's louder than the person before you, and you do it in public.
1: Okay,
2: and I
1: yes.
2: hate that game because I hate making noise in public, but I really like the way you pronounce pumpkin when you say it. Like the pumpkin, like that. It's so fun to say.
1: There's
2: so
1: a
2: I end up saying
1: it,
2: but I'm terrified of the game ever happening around me.
1: I am very familiar with that game. I don't remember it being pumpkin, however. But I love that. It's fall, it's fresh. Name a flavor that screams fall. It starts with the letter A. Charlotte?
2: I put apple.
1: Apple, okay. What do you think, Sydney?
2: Apple.
1: Congratulations, you've both won $3,000 in my heart. And name a flavor that screams fall. It starts with the letter M. Sydney?
2: I put maple.
1: Maple, that's a good one. What do you think?
2: I put mushroom.
1: You know?
2: They are from fall. It's not really a flavor, but...
1: You know what? I do eat like a mushroom sort of dish, and I kind of feel like I'm eating more of like a butter or salt or like the seasoning's flavor. So that's interesting that you say that. It is maple.
2: Yes.
1: But I love a good mushroom dish, especially as, you know, it gets soggy and fall weathery and all sorts of fungi starts growing out there. A flavor that screams fall, it starts with the letter C. Charlotte.
2: Cinnamon.
1: Cinnamon is a very good one. What about you, Sydney?
2: I also put cinnamon.
1: Funnily enough, it's caramel.
2: Oh.
1: At least for these randomly surveyed 100 people, they said caramel is the way to go. I would have put cinnamon there.
2: Yeah,
1: honestly.
2: I was thinking of like the pumpkin spice of it all.
1: Yes,
2: yeah.
1: Exactly.
2: I feel like on one hand, yeah, like caramel apples.
1: True.
2: And
1: but
2: I feel
1: like
2: some little treats.
1: To something.
2: But I feel like a lot of things that include caramel, you have them around fall, they probably also include cinnamon.
1: Got a little cinnamon to them. got a little tang, a flavor that screams fall. It starts with the letter P, our second P of this of these sets of answers. Sydney.
0: So originally I put pie question mark, and then I put peach question mark, because I was thinking of like a good peach cobbler.
2: Those are my favorite
1: that
2: fruits.
1: That is true. That is true. Peach. Mm-hmm. Peaches. You get your peaches.
2: I'm just allergic to them, so it's chill.
1: Oh, well.
2: Yeah. It's okay. I'm allergic to most fruits. Just the juice, though.
1: And just the Wait a minute. I always thought it was like a skin thing when people are like allergic to a fruit like that.
2: It's the juice. That's because peaches, they, I'm more affected by them than most fruits because they are a fruit that has so much juice.
1: Okay. Intriguing. What did you put down for that final P, Charlotte?
2: I put peanuts.
1: Peanuts?
2: Oh, I mean, I was thinking in my little mind.
1: In your big mind.
2: A lot. Of, oh, yeah. In my huge exactly. mind. Galaxy the mind. Size of a couple peanuts. that, you know, candies, Halloween, a lot of them are peanut flavored.
1: True.
2: Have peanuts in them. But actually, I only came up with that while I started talking. Originally, for some reason, I just connected the circus with fall and circus peanuts.
1: I was thinking circus for some reason. I was like, oh, yeah, the fall circus, of course. So the last P of this set is actually pecan.
2: That's my favorite nut.
1: Which to me, at first, I was like, well, I think of that as like a summer thing. But honestly,
0: like a butter.
1: I think of it during Thanksgiving.
0: Yeah.
1: That sort of deal.
2: Pecan pie. That's my favorite pie. They're my favorite nuts.
1: Yes.
2: Roasted, like caramelized pecans or pecans, whatever. They are so tasty. You should have, if you haven't tried them, you should definitely get them in those little bags that they give you.
1: Words of wisdom. That's what I'm talking about. So name a flavor that screams fall. There's plenty. You can get pumpkin, apple, maple, caramel, and pecan. Put all of those together. I think something great could happen from it. I bet it won't be too overwhelming. Maybe. All right, folks. That is Top 5 Answers. Sydney, Charlotte, thank you dearly for playing today.
2: Mm-hmm.
1: And thank you all for choosing us to listen to. Reminder, 4 p.m. Putnam at Tortolot Boys High School Soccer with Willie B., and Brendan Parmentier on the scene. All right, folks, we're rocking with you because you're rocking with us on WINY 1350
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0: forecast for northeastern Connecticut, becoming partly sunny today, 65 to 70. Mostly cloudy tonight, 50, and partly sunny, 60 to 65 tomorrow. Wednesday, partly sunny, 65, more clouds, low to mid-60s on Thursday. Friday, mostly cloudy, rain developing, windy, 60 to 65. This is WINY meteorologist Bill Jacquemin.
1: It is currently 66 degrees here at Broadcast House.
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1: I am Cindy Zagalolo with WINY News. A Plainfield man has pleaded guilty in federal court to tax evasion after prosecutors say he concealed income, failed to file tax returns, and used a variety of methods to avoid paying hundreds of thousands of dollars in taxes. U.S. Attorney for the District of Connecticut David Sullivan and Special Agent in Charge of IRS Criminal Investigation in New England, Thomas DeMeo, announced that 66-year-old William Lavimanier of Plainfield waived his right to be indicted and pleaded guilty last Friday in Hartford Federal Court. According to court documents and statements made in court, Lavimanier previously served 33 months in federal prison after being sentenced in October of 2012 for fraud and tax offenses related to the embezzlement of more than $348,000 from a nonprofit organization serving Connecticut adults and students with disabilities. Prosecutors say Lavimanier divorced his wife in November of 2012 and transferred assets, including their residence, to her in an effort to avoid collection by the IRS. He was released from federal prison in April of 2015. For the 2008 through 2011 tax years, Lavimanier had an outstanding federal tax assessment of $213,267, excluding penalties and interest. He paid approximately $7,000 toward that balance before the IRS ceased civil collection efforts in December of 2023 after the collection statute expired. Following his release from prison, Lavimanier operated WJL Handling LLC, a trucking and furniture installation business. According to prosecutors, Lavimanier earned substantial income through WJL, but willfully failed to file federal tax returns for the 2016, 2017, 2018, 2023, and 2024 tax years. For tax years 2019 through 2022, prosecutors say he filed returns that underreported income from the business. Court documents also allege Lavimanier made significant structured cash withdrawals designed to avoid financial reporting requirements, paid employees under the table, and used WJL's business bank account to pay personal expenses. The government has calculated that Lavimanier owes the IRS approximately $246,417 in restitutions. He has agreed to cooperate with the IRS in paying outstanding taxes, interest, and penalties. Tax evasion carries a maximum sentence of 5 years in federal prison. Lavimanier was released on a $75,000 bond pending sentencing. He's scheduled to be sentenced on December 9th. After nearly 15 years serving as pastor of Westfield Church, the Reverend Dr. Jonathan Chapman is preparing to leave the Killeney congregation for a new ministry opportunity in North Carolina. Chapman has announced that the congregation of Elon Community Church, United Church of Christ in Elon, North Carolina, voted in August to call him as its next senior minister, where he will begin serving later this year. During a recent appearance on the WINY Morning Show, Chapman discussed the bittersweet departure and what drew him to Killeney 14 years ago.
2: So we're wrapping up my time at Westfield. 14 years, if you can believe it. When I got here, we said 5 to 7, and we're at double that. It's been a great run. It's happy and sad ending. You know, there's lots to celebrate and relish of successful ministry together. And of course, there's a little bit of heartbreak too, because these are my people and I adore them. The people are just good, genuine. You know, when I got up here, I remember people saying, oh, folks around here are so generous. And I was like, yeah, okay. Everybody says that. Everybody thinks their people are good. But that is the truth here. They're good. People here are fiercely loyal, and they're good, and they show up when it matters the most, and that has made ministry here a real joy.
1: During his time serving the Killeney community, Chapman reflects on one of the projects he's most proud of.
2: I'm pretty thrilled by a little group we've got going called Project Haven. About a year ago, we convened a conversation on homelessness in Killeney, and we had, 125-ish community folks come out and begin a conversation. And there's been a core group of folks who've continued on since then, and they've been making real difference. We've been working on getting a free meal every Friday night in Killeney going. There's free laundry. There's big plans coming down the line. So I love this idea of not just lamenting a hardship, but working to do something to change it, and working to do something systematically to change it.
1: On Friday, October 16th at 6:30 p.m., A One Last Thing event will be held at the Connecticut Audubon Center in Pomfret with the goal of raising money to go towards forgiving over $2 million in local medical debt, including Windham, New London, Worcester, and Providence counties. According to church officials, there will be opportunities for sponsorship, as well as raffle baskets, food, and more. Tickets are available online for $35 at the Shop Westfield website, where those interested in making alternative donations can also contribute. Chapman's last Sunday service is set to be held on Sunday, October 18th, marking Westfield Church's Homecoming Sunday. WINY News Time, 3:36.
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1: Let's take a look at your WINY forecast with meteorologist Bill Jackman. Today becoming partly sunny, high of 65 to 70. Tonight mostly cloudy, low near 50. And tomorrow partly sunny, high of 60 to 65. And here at Broadcast House is currently 67 degrees. That's a 3:30 report. I'm Sydney Zagalala with WINY News. 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
1: Hello.
4: Welcome back, listeners. It is time now for a This or That recap. Would you rather eat inside a restaurant or eat inside a fast food place? And what I remember from Charlotte's write-up is kind of like, would you rather like purchase the food and, you know, go off, enjoy that food wherever, or would you rather have a sit-down experience where the food is brought to you? And thinking about this, I mean, I would always love the opportunity. You know what? No, I was going to say I love the opportunity of food being brought to me. No, I like taking my food and going someplace else, squirreling it away. So that's how I feel. Yeah. Sydney, remind me, what did you say about this one?
5: I said that I always love the restaurant experience. I'm a big foodie, and I love going to sit down at a restaurant and just have the full experience of having a server and just getting the food brought to me, all that good stuff. So I got to go with restaurant on this one.
4: Yes. Charlotte, what did you say?
6: I said I would rather eat at a fast food place because you can pay at the counter and get your food. And then you can sit down and you can eat it. You don't have to wait for it. You have it right there.
4: True,
6: and
4: true,
6: you
4: true.
6: Can just leave it anytime.
4: The control of it all. Mm-hmm. I see it. What do our listeners have to say? Liz says, very seldom do I eat fast food unless I'm on a trip, a quick drive through, or a bathroom break. Definitely, I'd rather sit and relax in a restaurant with friends or family. Marie says, not a fan of eating in a room full of strangers. Which I found to be interesting. Something I didn't really think about at all. Marie says, unless it's very slow and I don't like the hustle and bustle or the noise. We have Heidi says, I'd rather buy to go. Nick says he would pick up to go home and stay away from society. I see all of you. I see all of you. And I stand with you in some ways. I think I got to revise my answer. I like the experience of like,
5: yes,
4: bring me my food. Thank you very much. Please have a tip. XYZ. Gail says, I like the restaurant experience, but don't mind paying for my food and taking it to a table, especially if it's a clam or seafood shacks or like the Deary Brothers situation going
5: yes.
4: on. So when it comes down to it, a lot of folks would rather just grab their food and go over here in the quiet corner.
5: Fair enough.
4: Made me chuckle. My new this or that, speaking of chuckling, my new this or that, would you rather watch stand-up or improv comedy?
5: Oh no.
4: I am a firm proponent that both of those have an experience, have like the need to really believe in the people that are putting on the performance. But I feel like stand-up is more like you're being held hostage. Improv is more like we're all being held hostage together. Like you're watching me on this stage fighting for my life. And we're part of this together as a community. Stand up. I don't know. There's something about that. Socially, I'm just like, I don't want to laugh at your jokes. I bought this ticket and I'm sitting here on purpose, but you trapped me. It doesn't make sense in my brain. What do you think, Sydney?
5: I respect and love both, but I think I gotta go comedy with this one. I've always just loved a good comedy set, and I love good comedy crowd work as well, when mm-hmm. a comedian is able to work the crowd and engage them in a way that's kind of like on the spot and witty.
4: Yes.
5: So
4: it's like, okay, we're part of this together.
5: Right. When it's not just like scripted. I really enjoy that. Obviously, improv has its place in my heart too. I think it's really fun to watch people on the spot make things up too in that way. Mm-hmm. But I don't know, something about a good comedy set always gets me.
4: I feel you. I guess I'm also a little I'm a little biased because I used to do improv.
5: Okay,
4: so
5: fair.
4: I'm like, doesn't it feel more like you're in the room with people together rather than being talked at? But hey, what do you think, Charlotte?
6: So this is like a nightmare.
4: I know this.
6: I have mentioned before, I get horrible secondhand embarrassment, especially when it comes to live stuff. In the past, when I've been like near a stand-up comedian on a stage, I walk faster, because if I hear a single joke that doesn't land,
4: please,
6: I might fall to my knees and like
4: and scream at the sky.
6: Yeah, like hide in the closest building, like under a tree, stick my head
4: like,
6: in the sand.
4: Fall to my knees.
6: Even if it's not me, the idea of watching someone do a bad stand-up comedy set or watching someone be not good at improv makes me want to strangle myself, and
4: it's
6: I think
4: like
6: I might
4: a sunk
6: cry.
4: Cost
6: like
4: fallacy.
6: Just the thought of being there is like, no, please, like, that sounds so horrible. If it's good, then it's like, yay! But I'm going to be worried the entire time. Like, if this isn't good, if the crowd isn't happy with you, we're both suffering.
4: I love
6: and
4: the
6: me
4: concept
6: more.
4: Of like you standing in a corner, fear, but also a little bit of like, you better take care of us all. Please.
5: Would you give a petty laugh or like a pity laugh, or do you think that makes it worse?
6: So here's the thing. I laugh at everything.
4: Mm-hmm,
6: I
4: mm-hmm.
6: laugh constantly. It's I've had people make fun of me for it. Read my brother. And like
4: Let's
6: just
4: get 'em.
6: I laugh so much. I will laugh at bad jokes, I'll laugh at good jokes, I'll find them funny all the while. The problem is in me.
4: It's
6: I can find
4: else.
6: A joke is funny. But if the crowd as a whole doesn't like the joke, and there are only a few laughs, or if the person doing the improv, it's bad, or they're acting maybe a little awkward or cringy up there, I can't do it. I can't stand there. I can't. I'm going to. It just sounds
5: like to combust.
6: My chest is tightening right now. It's like, oh, no.
4: My favorite thing when I was doing improv and something didn't land, I'd be like, is this thing on? And then if that did land either, I'd be like,
3: Tough crowd.
4: I'll take myself home.
6: I mean, I think about jokes that I've made that didn't land. Not like there are very many.
4: No,
6: but,
4: period.
6: Years into the future. And I have a horrible memory, so that's got to count for something. I can't bad comedy, like, as in it doesn't work.
4: It's fear factor.
6: It's like, it makes me sick.
4: Folks.
6: So this is like the worst, like, no.
4: It's like, please don't
6: make
4: me choose.
6: Would you rather go to an improv club or a stand-up comedy thing? It's like, get me out of here, please! Let me go, please! Pull the trigger! I can't do this!
4: It's very, Meg Stelter. Are you familiar with Meg Stelter? Worst Girl in America. She is a comedian. And she has this one interview where she's talking to someone and they were like, how do you like London? And she was like, it was so good. I was having breakfast in a bed and breakfast and I just thought this was really good. But at a certain point, I was like, get me out of here.
6: Mm-hmm.
4: And I just think of you.
6: I referenced that so many times. I said, get me out of here constantly. It's so fun to say. It reflects my true feelings.
4: It's your truth.
6: It's who I am.
4: Folks, I want to know, would you rather watch some stand-up or improv comedy? I want to know. Charlotte says neither. I say improv, and Sydney says stand-up, so who shall break the tie? All right, stay tuned. We got boys soccer coming up. Putnam versus Tortelot, 4 p.m., colored by our very own Willie Bisquette and Brendan Parmentier. It's going to be a good one. We're rocking with you because you're rocking with us on WINY 1350
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17: Good afternoon and welcome to Turtelot Memorial High School in Thompson. We have a longtime rivalry game today where the Turtelot Memorial High School boys will host the Putnam Clippers in a boys varsity soccer Division IV ECC matchup. And it's a nice day here on the campus and a beautiful new track. We're situated right in the corner flag area on the bench side. And I'm Willie Busquets along with Brendan Palmentier, and we'll be bringing you this Division IV matchup. Brendan, throw out the records. There's a lot of energy. Turtelot's been, They've been cheering since we got here.
3: Yeah, they've been
17: chanting and ranting up a storm out there, and they're excited about this one.
3: They've been loud ever since we got in here. Maybe an hour before the game, they were yelling every single shot, every single stretch they did. And even before, a couple minutes before here, they were just chanting like they had won something. I feel like it's going to be a good day for Turtelot.
17: Last Monday, we talked about goals, and we saw some goals. We saw three goals in a 2-1 Killingly win over Ellis Tech. Today, goals are going to be treasured, very treasured. One goal might get it done today. Tell us how that's going to happen and who are the goalkeepers that are going to take care of not letting a goal in.
3: It might be a bit of a defensive battle here. As we mentioned prior, we have Andrew Marquette for Turtelot and Logan Walker for Putnam.
17: Yes, and both those goalkeepers have done well this season. Turtelot has scored three goals in a season, and Putnam just hit the scoreboard in their last game, got their first goal of the season. And so that was a good thing. Two goals for Turtelot have been scored by Brody Vincent, and the other goal game winner versus Plainfield was Anthony Machado. He had the game winner for Turtelot. And for Putnam, their goal was scored by Kelvon Robinson. So we're going to try to hit one of our goals, and that is to get Frankie Ashen to honor some of our sponsors. And we'll be right back with the first kick of the afternoon affair between the Turtelot Tigers and the Putnam Clippers on WIY Radio, 1350 AM, 97.1 FM, and you're streaming us on WIYRadio.com.
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17: And we're back here at Turtelot Memorial High School, and we're just about to have the kickoff of the boys' soccer game between Turtelot and Putnam. And it's underway. Turtelot in the white and excuse me in the black and red shirts, and Putnam in the white and blue, white shirts, blue numbers. Goalie for Putnam wearing purple, and goalie for Turtleout wearing neon green. Our referees today are Mr. Frank May and Dennis Snelling. Ball gets goes to the net, and Putnam has the attack, and that was Aiden Herrick, who just took the first shot of the game, just a little to the right. It'll be a goal kick.
0: It was a deflection off the defender. I really thought that was going to be a corner on the right side, but nonetheless, going to stay with Turtleout.
17: A little bit of a break in there. Putnam got the upper edge. Now they're going to defend this goal kick. And ball's scooted out by the fullback, and we got a long kick, and that was Caleb Ward and Aiden Herrick on that side trying to make things happen. Ball gets played back to Ward, and going out of bounds off of Turtleout, and Lexiel Picotte will throw it in. Here's the ball now being deflected off Putnam on the throw-in, and it'll be a Turtleout throw-in right near their bench area, Brendan.
0: They don't seem to have any ball boys on that side.
17: There's somebody on the other side I can see.
0: Yes.
17: Yeah. And here's the ball again. It's going to be a throw-in festival. Another throw-in for Turtleout down the line, and here there's a race to the ball. And getting back is Theo Buzanowski, who's playing sweeper. There's Theo. Theo trying to, he's been beaten by the Turtleout offensive player. And that's Anthony Machado, who scored that goal, and he's going to hustle to the corner, Brendan, and take a corner kick.
0: Now, do you rush it here, or do you let your offense, you know, try to plan out an attack here?
17: Well, let's see what he's got up his sleeve. They're all going to rush in. Machado is in the corner. He's going to try to maybe loft it in and get one of his players on the go to the net. He's calling for it. Here's the signal, and he strikes the ball towards the net. Well, there's Walker. Good job by Logan Walker. Throws it up the field, and we got a breakthrough, and that's Kelvin Robinson over to Aiden Herrick. Herrick breaking down the field, but Turtleout gets to it first, and it's towards the end line, and they're vying for it. Herrick and the Turtleout defender, it's in the corner and out of play, and we've got a corner kick for Putnam now.
0: Wow. Couldn't really see on that end, but it looks like they're going at it, you know, trying to bodyguard it, but it just went out on the other end.
17: Again, Aiden Herrick been very active in the beginning of this game for Putnam, just as Machado was on that attacking play. Here's the ball. I think it's Caleb Ward taking this corner kick. Nice high lofting kick up in the air, but cleared by Turtleout. And, I thought that could have been a handball, but it wasn't. And here's Putnam on the attack. You go up and down this field here at Turtleout. It's a fast playing track.
0: Oh, yeah.
17: And the wind sometimes a factor. Not today. No breeze here at all. Sun's out. And here's an attacking play by Turtleout. And that's Dylan Axtell, who was on the attack for Turtleout. Dylan did a good job of trying to control the ball. And here's Juan Calvo going to throw it in. He gets it in. It goes out of play, and it's going to be a goal kick for Putnam.
0: You know, so far in this game, we've seen, two corner kicks. We've seen multiple goal kicks. It's been a very exciting first few minutes so far. See if they can keep up that momentum.
17: Walker angles it. It's a first touch by Turtleout, but it's still in play and touched over the end line, and we'll have a goal kick again for Putnam. Again, we want to compliment Turtleout on how nice the track looks.
0: Yeah, it's very. I love it. It's great.
17: Their field is in great shape, too. With the way the weather's been, if you can't grow grass, there's something going on. Here's Machado. He gets it over to Trent Gardner, and Machado's going to be called for offside.

0: One thing, Brendan, the pace of play seems that, that on this field, pace of play can happen quickly.
1: Oh, yeah.
0: It's just not a – it's a compact field.
1: Mm-hmm.
0: Ball goes out of the sidelines quite a bit because the whiff is not really the widest field we've seen this year.
1: Definitely maybe a bit shorter on the length side. Or yeah, maybe so just how –
0: it's about 110.
1: Mm.
0: A lot of fields now are 120 in yards. Here's a breakthrough. Turlot looking for a goal ball. Kind of like we saw from Killingly last week. Looking to find a seam. But Putnam seems to be winning play right now. Miller-Riando winning on his side. Oh, here's a breakthrough. Juancavo centers it, but Logan Walker there. One thing about these goalkeepers, they've had to make a lot of saves in the first five games of each of their seasons.
1: They seem to be making a lot of saves already in the first 10 minutes.
0: Yeah. It goes by. The ball gets to you quickly. It's not that the defense is not trying. It's just that the skill level's not totally at varsity level, and it makes it hard. So the goalie constantly has to be on his toes defending the net area.
1: But that's as it should be. You know, a keeper should always be on his toes no matter what.
0: Yeah. Here's a ball headed out by Ward, Caleb Ward, and a ball going to be thrown in by Turlot. Machado down the line, and Ward back on top, kicks it out of play. Vying for that ball was Jordan Burns for Turlot. Ward beat him to it. This is bringing a deep throw in, right into the box. They were looking for Dylan Axtell, couldn't find him. Excellent numbers to be able to read, Brendan, on both teams. You can see the numbers nice and clearly.
1: Don't have to worry about an overtop view or anything.
0: No. Here's Juancavo. He centers it. Ball gets played out, though. That was Theo Buzanowski. Right now, Andrew Johnson playing the sweeper, along with Michael Araskin. Got a little breeze going on here, but you know what? It could be far more difficult, and it's not. And we're doing a great job with it. And here's Turlot on the attack, coming through. Ward secures it. Putnam seems to be thwarting Turlot at the top of the box, Brendan.
1: Yeah. Talk about trying to play through the middle. You know, the middle is dangerous for the defense, but if you can take out that area they have to play on the sides, you have a pretty solid chance of winning the defensive struggle.
0: So they were right on the number here at Turlot. We got started a little early, and it's not a bad thing. Both teams arrived, got warmed up, and it was all good. Nice little crowd. I mean, it's not super huge, and there's a foul. And we've got a kick for Putnam going in about midfield. It's a little over it. Who's going to take it? That's going to be Johnson. Andrew Johnson's going to take it. They're going to try to go towards the goal here. Long kick. Played through. Goalie's there. Andrew Marquette. He's had less to do than Logan Walker. Here comes an attack. Machado over the top. It crosses to Juancavo. Calvo. Nice shot across. And that was Sean Sinney with the shot for Turtelot. Good ball movement by Turtelot.
1: Yeah, the first
0: cross and then back to the middle.
1: The first real goal scoring opportunity I think either team might have had. And that was a pretty good set piece if they could capitalize a bit more on pass, but nonetheless, it's a good attempt.
0: Here's Sinney winning the ball. They seem to be doing a good job on that right side. Sinney controlling. Sinney trying to go through. We're going to have a direct kick here?
1: I think so.
0: Oh. Or maybe, let's see. Yeah, I guess it's going to be a direct kick. I don't know.
1: I thought the official was going to card him. Maybe he was going to talk to him, see what happened.
0: I didn't see too much happening there other than the offensive player stepping on the ball, to be honest
1: with
0: you. Didn't seem that threatening.

0: But Putnam has thwarted that, and they're moving the ball back up the field. Here's Robinson. He breaks through, looking for Herrick. Putnam seems to have their attack, have some kind of formation to it. Here's Herrick winning the ball in midfield. He's going to try to go through. He's still pressing through. He is through. Here he is on the attack. He's going to the front of the box. Now he gets thrown down, and we're going to have a foul. And that's a pretty, unless the ball went out of play. No, it's a foul. Just outside the box, Brendan. You can see where the box is. We see the line down at this end.
1: Yeah, at least we can. At least we're almost directly in front of it, so we can get to a one-to-one, see how close they are.
0: Here's Caleb Ward with a, almost like a corner kick. Crosses it across. And no, Robinson. Oh, no. Just missed. That looked like even a better opportunity than Turtle Hots.
1: That looks really good here, yeah.
0: Yeah. That was a good try at a scoring opportunity.
1: It beat the keeper, too. It was just wide.
0: That was Lexell Pickard who took that shot. And Robinson, they were both there on the attack. Putnam threatening. Here's the ball, came up the flip field. Juan Cavill's back on the attack. And it ricochets out, and I think that'll be a corner kick for Putnam.
1: Turtle Hot. You talk about it, they have a goal-scoring opportunity. The other team just comes right back with another shot.
0: Yes, they do. And this field, again, I can't say it enough, it's back and forth because it's a quick track, so to speak. Let's see who's taking that for Turtle Hot. I think it's Nicholas Lavallee. He left foots it across. Oh, just over the top. That was just over the top of Mercado. Ends up with it. Here's Mercado trying to center it. Can't find Cinny, but does find. That was Dominic Moscato that took the shot. Here's the attack going back. Punt by Walker, and we've got ball being played out because Herrick was right on the pursuit of that fullback. It's our first sub of the game. We've got the ball going to be thrown in. It's going to be Caleb Ward. Soft throw in to Robinson. Robinson tries to make his way. He cuts. He's going to try to cross it. He does. Gets it up the field. Looking for Lexell Pickard. Here's Robinson. Robinson trying to make a play. Putnam been far more threatening in the last 5 minutes, Brendan.
1: It's been back and forth, really. You know, you can't talk about possession-wise, but in terms of quality shots, I think Putnam so far has it.
0: This thing is pretty even. It's Theo Buznowski over to Ward. Turtle Hot plays it off of the Putnam. Putnam plays it off the Turtle Hot fullback, and Aiden Herrick's going to throw it in. Good long throw. Comes to the edge of the box. Back to Herrick. Herrick tries to cross it. Putnam trying to build an attack. Now countering is Turtle Hot. This is a little bit of a breakout here. He's got Calvo on the wing. Calvo coming down the wing. And they can't find him, and Putnam defense kind of stops the effort. But Calvo gets it back. He's now centered it. Good job. Andrew Johnson on the scene. He knocks it out of bounds. It'll be a Turtle Hot throw-in. Here's Sean Cinny going to throw it in. Down the line. Very threatening. Touched by Turtle Hot and crossed. Here comes Machado with the shot in. Machado with the goal. That's Andrew Anthony Machado with the goal for a Turtle Hot, and he has scored his second goal of the season, Brendan. You saw the cross coming, and he came from the left side to the center and knocked it past Walker, and we've got a 1-0 Turtle Hot's edge.
1: The way I saw it, it was a cross all the way to the right, and it looks like Ward and Johnson were way off their point and being in the middle and the right wing. And because of that, you know, he was able to get a quality shot in and beat the keeper on the right side.
0: That's about 10 minutes into the match, and we got our first goal. and it's 1-0. Good job by Turtelot. And we talked about goals being at a premium.
1: Yeah.
0: But this today we've gotten opportunity coming, and I got a feeling Turtelot's maybe got a more up their sleeve.
1: Because I think at this point the bets are off.
0: Hey, look at this. Over the top. He's going to be a long-distance goal. Unbelievable. Let's see if we can get a number on that. Let's see. He's coming over. I got my eyes on him. It was so long. He lobbed it over Walker's head. Who is it?
1: Still can't get seem a number.
0: Yeah. We're going to see. It was somebody from deep.
1: Is 13 the right number?
0: Nope. No, let's see. It is someone in the teens.
1: I think it is. Might be 13.
0: Well, that would be Jaden Watkins. I'm not sure.
1: It looks like a 3 or some number in around them. But nonetheless, that was a haymaker all the way from midfield, and the keeper was out of position.
0: You see how far up the keeper is? So he's at the top of the box now. And that ball was struck from midfield. Lob shot over. And once-in-a-lifetime type of goal.
1: We talked about this before where when Ellis's keeper, you know, against Killingley was all the way out front, there was a chance that could have happened, and thankfully it didn't, but we already seen it here in the first 10 minutes or so in this game.
0: Unbelievable. Turtelot jumping out now 2-0 with about 12 minutes left in 12 minutes gone in the match. And we'll get a name of who got that goal, but we're pretty close to thinking it was Watkins, number 13. We'll see. But anyways, the Tigers are celebrating. That was like almost like a Hail Mary pass in football.
1: And also, too, that was within, I think, 90 seconds or so from the other goal. So back-to-back, bang-to-bang. That was incredible.
0: Yeah. Very exciting stuff. Is the ball played down again? Walker coming out. He's got to clear it with his feet.
1: That's dangerous. You can't play it in the middle, and the keeper can't get it to you because it's a pass on.
0: The ball gets thrown in deep down the line. Turtelot threatening again. They get the third one. That'll be really convincing. Two goals. We thought one would win the game, and I guess it's going to be a higher scoring game than anticipated.
1: Mm.
0: Turtelot, well, again, Brendan, we were talking about their energy. They were pumped.
1: Oh, yeah. And I think it's starting to show here after that second goal.
0: Yeah. So here's Picard. He gets it taken away from him. And here's Herrick on a break in for Putnam. He's going to be offside.
1: If that was fair, it was just him and the keeper. You saw the keeper position on the left side.
0: He was ruled offside. He looked offside to me.
1: Yeah.
0: And we're a long ways away from it. They're at the far end. So here it's almost like a goal kick. Oh, no, we're
1: close to the
0: midfield. Yeah, they push it up the midfield. This is an indirect free kick on an offsides. Here's the kick. Right towards Walker. He's up at the top of the box, and he's got it, and he's going to counter with it quickly. Looking for Robinson. Robinson and Picard. Picard boots it down. And here's Herrick. Herrick gets taken down. They're asking for a call.
1: Really?
0: It looked pretty rough, didn't it?
1: It did. He pushed him off in the box.
0: Well, there's no whistle being blown, and here comes Walker out with it. He's still down. They're probably going to blow the play dead. Here comes Machado. He gets taken down. Chest to chest. Good play by Walker.
1: Yes.
0: Walker kept Dylan Axtell from getting to the ball. And we got a little break in the action. We got a player down. We got the trainer coming out. Oh, she came on the field. They didn't beckon her on the field yet. But we're going to take a little break. Let the player, it's Aiden Herrick, gather his thoughts and recoup a little bit. Speaking of recouping, Putnam's got to recoup. They're down 2-0 to the Tigers of Turtelot here at Turtelot Memorial High School. And you're listening to the high school boys soccer game on WIOY 1350 AM, 97.1 FM. 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
0: And we're back here at Turtelot Memorial High School on a beautiful Monday afternoon. And it's beautiful right now for the Tigers because they're ahead 2-0. Over the Putnam Clippers, but the Putnam is threatening his rocket shot as we just come back on air, Brendan. That was a nice shot by, that was Devin LeBeau who took that shot.
1: He had another shot during commercials too, where it went a little over, but this one was much, much closer. And you start to wonder, when is Putnam going to keep knocking on the door and eventually open and get their first goal?
0: The other wonderment is Aiden Herrick seemed to be all right. He walked off the field. I wasn't helped off the field. He walked off the field. So I'm going to predict we'll see him again.
1: Mm-hmm.
0: Here's a foul now, and we've got Turtelots, I think, going to get a free kick. Yes, they are. And expect them to put this towards the net, and they do. The Walker out. He gets bumped. And we're going to have a foul. That's going to be a foul on Dylan Axtell.
1: Good on Walker for, you know, going and out. I think he might have been way out of the box here and try to use his head, but, you know, draw the foul, get it up on the field, try to score a goal.
0: Dylan Axtell trying to be the hitman for Turtelot. He came in with a hockey check there.
1: A little bit. There was two or three Turtelot forwards out trying to go for the ball, and when there's a keeper out there, it's a bit of a scary situation because you can get called the other way for
0: Yes, it is. So we're about midway through the first half of competition here at Turtelot. And here's Machado, one of our goal scorers. Crosses it, hits off the head of a Putnam player, and goes out of bounds. It's going to be a throw-in for Turtelot.
1: Almost would have been a goal or a corner if it would have kept going.
0: So we're looking at the ball coming into Axtell. Again, heavy collision. I think I'm going to predict that Nicholas Lavallee might have been the goal scorer. That might be on a 10 we were looking at.
1: I think it might be right.
0: Because that looks like the player that scored when he came down this end. we'll get that mystery solved. Right now, we're thinking the second goal might go to Nicholas LaValle. We'll see. We'll get you that updated. But it's 2-0, Turtelot. That's the first two-goal game they've had this season. They won their only game at Plainfield. They shut out the Panthers at Plainfield 1-0. Here's the attack now. Putnam go moving forward. It's Picard. He's trying to get to the ball. Turlot wins it back. And they're on the end line far, far from our broadcast territory. But we've got eyes across the field, Brendan. Throw in for Putnam. Comes a couple subs in. Got Turtelot with one and Putnam with one. Comes the ball. Putnam regains possession, trying to turn. It's Picard trying to turn with it. He gets taken down by Cinney, and it's going to be a kick for Putnam. I'll tell you what, Lexio Picard has done quite a bit for Putnam, too, when we guys are trying to be aggressive and get some offensive shot opportunities.
1: I think if this is the time, you do it now.
0: Set piece here. Ward's going to take it about 10 yards out of the box. They got a little wall formed. Marquette right at him. Relatively easy save for Andrew Marquette, who right now is pitching a shutout, Brendan. Has the ball been kicked back down by Ward? Putting him on the attack now, though. There's a shot over the top.
1: That was a close one. Almost hit the crossbar.
0: That was Picard again. Here comes Herrick back in the game. I'm not a doctor, but we could have predicted he'd recover.
1: I wonder if, you know, when he was down, he was kind of just shocked at, like, you know, what? How was that not, you know, something?
0: He was hearing whistles in his mind, or wanting whistles. He didn't get any. Here's Machado. He's been a pest all day. He's racing down for it. He's going to attack the net. He's in the penalty box. Crosses. Short. Went to the short side of the goal instead of trying to get Cinney coming across. Cinney was right there coming across to the net. Oh, excuse me, Dylan Axtell. He was coming across. Speaking of coming across, there's a celebrity, Joe Pishka, coming across. I'm doing okay, Joe. Keep up the good work. Whatever work that is, you do. That's Putnam Athletic Director. He can take a little ribbing. He's a good guy. He's come to watch, support the Clipper boys here at Turtelot. That's pretty nice, Brendan.
1: It is very nice.
0: Come on the road with your team.
1: It's an honor to have the Athletic Director come to you, no matter where it is.
0: Here's Herrick. He thought he had a break in, but no, he's offside. Putnam's trying, Brendan. They're trying.
1: Yeah.
0: They just can't get anything to materialize. We're about 15 minutes left, I would say, in the first half here. So we're past the midway point. We're going to have some trivia for Brendan. Not trivia, more like, do you know Northeastern Connecticut?
1: It can still be trivia.
0: Yeah, trivia-istic. I think I just made up a word. But here's Caleb Ward pressing. Ball gets cleared. Out of bounds. Throw in for Putnam. Again, this game hasn't been one-sided. The score might say 2-0. But Putnam's had opportunity. If they can knock one in, we talked about this at Killingly last week, this next goal is critical.
1: Can they open the door or will they close it?
0: Exactly right. Will Turtelot close it at 3-0 or will Putnam open it and put it at 2-1? Very important next goal. And I'll predict we will see a next goal. Is the action's too fast and furious here today. Here comes Axtell and just played out of bounds by Theo Buzanowski. Turtelot will throw it in. Is the ball lofted in? Walker. That was Nicholas LaValle finding his way in. I'm going to say he wasn't the goal scorer, Brendan. There's a foul. going out. I'm going to point to you, and let's see if your eagle eyes can tell me who is who. I think it's that gentleman out there who scored the goal.
1: I think you might be right, too. The number...
0: That gentleman way out there. I can't get it. His back is to us too much. See him running for the ball now?
1: It definitely
0: I think
1: doesn't...
0: I think that's him.
1: Look, I think I'm seeing a 19, maybe?
0: Could be Jordan Burns. 19 is Jordan Burns. We're gonna switch our approach now, and we're gonna see. We've changed it three times. We're gonna see which player really scored the goal. When we go to a couple commercials at halftime, we'll come back with that goal scorer and that little trivia opportunity for Brendan. But I'm gonna have him race over there and get us
1: the name. It's like The Price is Right. Which
0: yes.
1: one is it?
0: I'm gonna have him race over there, get the name of the second goal scorer, and we're gonna give that to you because we want to be right, ladies and gentlemen. Mm. We don't want to be wrong. Here's Putnam bringing the ball up the field, and it's to Peacock. Peacock trying to turn. He can't. Turlot doing a good job of defending that. Walker. It's a foot race between Walker and Axtell. Axtell gets there, but Walker. We've got offside. They called Axtell for being offside. Way up the field, Brendan.
1: One thing I'm noticing, too, with the Turlot forward is that they're blown way past Putnam's defense, so it makes you wonder too if they're much faster, or maybe they need to switch up their, you know, defensive strategy. What's their rotation here?
0: His Walker, he comes out and he plays with his feet up the middle, looking for Robinson, can't find him. That's Miles Jean-Louis trying to make the play on the ball. He has checked in as a sub. Caleb Ward going to throw it in for Putnam. 7 minutes, we're told. 7 minutes. Here's Ward ready to throw it in. Of course, we're tracking this with our brain. They've got a timer, but it's not any kind of a clock or scoreboard here. Maybe they should think about one, maybe.
1: I don't know. Nice. That's the beauty about these places. If they don't have a scoreboard, then you can. If the game goes by fast, you're not worrying about how much time's left.
0: That's true. But I think the fans might like one.
1: Yeah.
0: Even like that little one they had at Killeen.
1: Mm.
0: You know, that would suffice.
1: I'd take that.
0: Could put it in that corner.
1: Perfect.
0: I'm not telling them how to spend their money. They just spent a lot of money on this beautiful track.
1: Yeah, they did, yeah.
0: And here's the Turlot subs coming in. Cine and company coming off the field. Two new subs in. Again, if you're just joining us, Turlot went bing-bing with the two goals within, Brendan's estimating, 90 seconds of each other. Two goals were scored by Turlot. One we know is Anthony Machado. The other one is right now going to be sourced by us shortly. But here's Turlot on the attack. Ball gets played. Machado moved over. He's a little bit back at his feet. Oh, I thought he was going to get a shot.
1: He might have.
0: Here he is on the other side. Machado's going to turn. He's all over the place. Oh, he pushes off. Let's see what happens here. Ball gets kicked out. Theo Buzanowski. Buzanowski loses out to Machado. Machado back. And Machado has it. He crosses it. Nobody home, though, Brendan. Nobody home except Miller Riondo was home. Miller's going to clear it. Puts it to, that was Jordan Chesnowski, who's now in the game. And he clears it out of bounds. Herrick can't get to it, and it's going to be a throw-in for Turlot. Turlot with the throw-in. It comes. That's Nicholas Lavallee going to throw it in. He's probably the tallest Turlot player, would you say, Brendan?
1: I think so.
0: Yeah. But even though they have good size on the team.
1: Yeah. Especially on
0: all right,
1: the
0: guys, there's the guy I think that scored. See him right there? Is that Jordan Burns? He's coming down the field now.
1: In the middle.
0: Right there, yeah. right near Caleb Warren, right near 7.
1: I think we might be right.
0: His number is just totally not.
1: They're just really small.
0: When he turns, 19. Now,
1: 19. Yes.
0: Jordan Burns. Ladies and gentlemen, when Brendan goes and gets the official call, the slip in the bag of tricks is Jordan Burns for me. I think Brendan semi-agrees with me. Here's the ball being played, and here is Jordan Burns. He's coming down the field. He's trekking fast, but Miles Jean-Louis saves the possession for Putnam, and Burns takes it out of bounds, and Ward going, oh, he kicked it away from me. Comes a throw, and they do have people chasing the ball down. I got to give Turtle a lot of credit.
1: We've
0: gone to some places and seen no ball people. Here's the ball being played. That's LaValle. Here comes Machado. Here comes our man, Machado, and across. But Jordan Walker is there to make the save. He's been active today, Jordan has. Logan Walker. Strike that, Jordan. It's Jordan Chesnowski and Logan Walker. And here we go with Putnam on the attack. Comes the cross. Things happen quickly here at Turtelot. Fast track. Here's a throw in for Putnam. It's going to be Theo Buzanowski. He gets it to Peacock. Peacock wheeling and dealing. He's trying to make a move. Kicks it back out. Buzanowski over to Peacock. Looking for Devin LeBeau. They don't find Devin LeBeau. And here comes Putnam wielding the ball. Buzanowski. We've got Turtelot threatening a little bit. But Michael Arashkin plays it out. No, back. Turtelot possesses. Tried to go to the corner. I think that's Juan Cavill they were looking for in the corner, but he's offside, Brendan.
1: I think that's the tale for today's game. Say if those weren't
0: offsides.
1: If they weren't offsides, then, you know, what could have been?
0: Could have, would have, could have, should have. It's Caleb Ward with the kick. Gets it down the field and clears it for Putnam. Putnam has, at times, carry play, but Turtelot definitely has finished things off with a 2-0 lead here, and neither team has experienced scoring two goals in a game this year.
1: No.
0: So it's not a bad thing for the Tigers to experience that. Here's the ball crossed. Putnam looking for that first goal to just get some momentum on the board. Gets pushed in the middles by Miles Jean-Louis. Here it is down the pipe. It's a foot race. Walker can't get there. It's Axtell. He's trying to get to the end line. He pumps it in. Dylan Axtell with goal number 3 for Turtelot. Walker came out, played it off his chest. And what happened, Brendan?
1: It was a tough situation there. The keeper in Walker literally hit it off of his chest, of Axtell's chest. And he still played it. It went right in front of him. He tapped it on the right side. And I think that's going to be the half.
0: I don't know.
1: Or is that a card?
0: Maybe excessive celebration. It could be. But no, they just restarted it. Here we go.
1: It might have been because he's putting something in his pocket. I think it might have been.
0: Could have been excessive celebration. You know, they're a lot saying to themselves, give me a break. It's 3-0. We haven't experienced this before. Allow us to get excited. We were excited before in warm-ups. Now they've been excited during the first half.
1: I guess, you know, it's contagious.
0: Well, that was a big goal. Dylan Axtell. That was Charlie Hustle there. He hustled to get the rebound, get past Walker, and then chip it into net. Chipping it into net was the easy part. We had to get to the ball first, though. That ball was going towards the end line.
1: I think it further strengthens my point with that defense. It only seems like they're playing two back, and because every time that Turtelot is on an advantage, they just seem to get beat every time.
0: And Putnam, at times, again, looking organized but can't finish enough. Turtelot capitalizing on breaks. And I don't want to say it, but I guess I will. As you said, Brendan, this is the second game that we've seen active goalkeepers kind of get themselves in a little bit of a predicament.
1: Yeah.
0: He was in a little bit of a predicament. There's a nice shot by Putnam. I think that's Picard, just a little far right, and it's going to be a goal kick here. Again, if you're just joining us, it's 3-0. Turtelot in the lead. Kind of stunning in a way because we figured this game to go to the wire, and Turtelot, their ability to put the ball in the net has been to Putnam's downfall. Here's another attack. They do have a little. If there's any breeze, Turtelot has got the breeze, the wind advantage, but it's not really much of an advantage.
1: No. As the fields are going to switch in the second half, but we'll see how that plays out.
0: So Putnam will get a little advantage. They'll be coming at us. We'll see what happens. Here's Turtelot and Putnam scrumming for the ball. It was Picard. He's chasing it. Still coming down. Goalie. Andrew Marquette comes out, chops it out of bounds, but no save by Turtelot. And we continue on. Play keeps playing. Walker out a little bit. Now he has to come back. Machado, what a nice cross. Anthony Machado with a nice cross. Just a little high, Brendan.
1: I think Walker had enough space to clear it out with his foot. You think so?
0: Yeah. Yeah. I think that Machado, I don't know why he'd want to take a shot versus a cross there.
1: I think he had his teammate in Axtell wide open there. At least available in the middle, try to go for a 1-2.
0: Here's the ball cleared by Walker and out of bounds by Johnson. It's going to hit off the Turtelot defender and going out of bounds. Comes the attack by Putnam. They pull back. Arashkin over the middle, looking for Chesnowski. There's Buzanowski. He chips it middle. Putnam getting their bodies on the ball. And there we go. That's halftime. You heard the horn. 3-0. And we come back, we'll tell you who scored that second goal. We know who scored the first one. It was Anthony Machado. And we know that Dylan Axtell scored the third one. So if you're just tuning in, it's Turtelot Memorial High School 3, Putnam 0. We're at halftime. We'll be right back to have our halftime show. 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
0: Welcome back to Turlock Memorial High School, and we're here at halftime. And I'm Willie Busquette along with Brendan Parmentier. And breaking news, who scored goal number two, Brendan?
1: Jordan Burns. We figured it out.
0: We did. We had it. We zeroed in on it. He's number 19. He scored the second goal for Turlock. First goal scored by Anthony Machado. And the third goal scored by Dylan Axtell. Now, we're going to test Brendan on local mascots and team colors in northeastern Connecticut. Let's go easy first. We'll warm you up.
1: Let's do it.
0: Turlock, what's their mascot?
1: They're Tigers.
0: They are. And their colors?
1: They're, like, do you want the color of the Tigers?
0: Two colors. I want two. No, not of the Tiger.
1: Okay, black and red.
0: That is correct. Yeah. A little softball to start.
1: Yeah.
0: All right. And Putnam, their mascot?
1: So it's a bit of a trick question. Because okay. We had this last year because we tried to figure out what the Clippers were. They're a ship.
0: Yes. So the Clippers are the mascot, and the colors are, their colors are.
1: Is it blue and white?
0: You are correct. Two for two. Okay. Killingly, now this might, let's see if you, don't give us the former mascot, give us the present mascot.
1: The Trailblazers.
0: Yes, and their colors.
1: It's like a darker red, it's like a maroon color.
0: Maroon, very good, maroon, yeah. 5, very good, remember that way. And what's their other color?
1: Is it white?
0: Yeah, you could say white, or I'll even say gold too.
1: Okay.
0: White or gold, very good. Yeah. If you be leading the majors so far. And batting average. All right, Plainfield.
1: The Panthers.
0: The Panthers and their colors.
1: I think it's orange and black.
0: Correct. And I would accept white also.
1: Yeah.
0: So that's, you're 4 for 4. Let's see. Gets a little tougher. Griswold.
1: I remember playing Griswold a couple times. I don't remember what they were. I know their colors are green.
0: Yes.
1: And white, I believe.
0: That is correct.
1: I don't know their mascot, green. Though.
0: You don't?
1: No. Nah.
0: Okay, I'm going to give you a clue. You want a clue?
1: Sure.
0: Michigan.
1: The Wolverines.
0: Yes.
1: Wow, okay.
0: So it's the Griswold Wolverines. That's the mascot.
1: That's a good name for it.
0: Yes. Just that. And they're green and black, as you said. So I'm going to give you partial credit there.
1: Yeah, okay. Like a half,
0: I'm
1: going to
0: give
1: four,
0: you. Yeah. You're still going to get a good grade so far. All right. And then we got Woodstock.
1: The Centaurs.
0: Centaurs. Yes, correct. That's a man and an animal, correct?
1: Yeah, I think so.
0: Yeah, and their colors?
1: I think blue is one of them.
0: Yes.
1: I don't know if yellow or gold is acceptable.
0: Gold is acceptable. Yep. Very good. We're going to give it full credit.
1: All right.
0: Now it gets a little harder because we're going to be there on Thursday.
1: Okay.
0: We're going to Wyndham.
1: Wyndham. Didn't you say, was it the Whippets?
0: It's the Whippets. You know what a Whippet is?
1: I don't.
0: It's kind of a dog, a form of a dog.
1: Okay.
0: A fast dog.
1: Yeah.
0: Like a greyhound. A Whippet is a fast dog. And their colors, any idea?
1: I want to say white.
0: Yeah, white is one.
1: I don't know the other one.
0: It's just like Killingly maroon.
1: Oh, okay.
0: All right. Wyndham Whippets. We're going to be there. They're going to take on the Quinebaug Valley girls team made up of Putnam and Turtelot on Thursday night at 6 o'clock. We just heard Deb Spinelli finish her practice. She reminded her team that they have 2 victories, 1 loss, and 1 tie. So they're off to a good start this season. Now we're going to get a little technical.
1: All right.
0: Ellis technical.
1: I see what you did there.
0: Yeah, thank you.
1: So it's an eagle for
0: what
1: there.
0: What kind of eagle, though?
1: It's a golden eagle, they
0: correct.
1: Say.
0: Correct. And the colors?
1: And then it's blue.
0: If you don't get this right, they're gonna ban you from the Alumni Association.
1: I'm going to get a talking to on this one. They say gold, so I'm going to say blue and gold.
0: That's correct, obviously. Then we're going to be going here later in the season. Wyndham Tech.
1: I don't remember what their mascot was.
0: Well, they changed it.
1: They did. Okay.
0: They were
1: so
0: at one point they were the Beavers, but they changed
1: the
0: it.
1: Beavers.
0: Yeah, but they're not the Beavers anymore. Just like Killingly had a former name, Wyndham Tech had a former name, and now there's something else.
1: Did they change it after I graduated?
0: I don't think so. And and to wrap this up in 30 seconds or less, they are the same mascot as one of the teams out here today?
1: The Tigers?
0: Tigers, you
1: know.
0: Oh,
1: yeah, Winter that
0: Tech
1: makes sense.
0: Tigers. And their colors?
1: I think it's white and red.
0: Correct. And lastly, Parrish Hill.
1: Parrish Hill, the Pirates.
0: They're the Pirates, and what color?
1: I think green and yellow. Or
0: green and white.
1: Green and white, okay.
0: So we're going to give you about a 95, Brendan.
1: It's pretty good. I remember that. Yeah.
0: That's a good GPA.
1: Yeah.
0: All right, and speaking of a good GPA, Frankie Ashen, she's smart as a whippet. She is smart as a whippet. And she's going to take us for a couple commercials. We're only going to do two because they're almost getting ready to kick off. And you're listening. This has been the halftime show. Now we're about to have the second half. Turtlelot's leading 3-0. 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
0: And we're back at Turtlelot Memorial High School, and the second half just kicked off. And again, if you're just tuning in, Turtlelot had a wonderful first half. They scored three goals, and they're pretty pleased with themselves. And I can understand their excitement because those three goals matched all the goals they've scored this season, Brendan. They had three coming in five games, and they got three in one game.
1: It's a good thing. We also want to keep that under control, too, because if you get, you know, a little too excited, too in the face, whatnot, you want to, you know, maintain that, you know, respect and maturity while, you know, also being happy, you know.
0: That's correct. And here's Sean Sinney with the score, I mean a save, excuse me, by Logan Walker. Turtlelot on the far end attack now. We're going to get Putnam's attack coming at us. So it's a good thing we figured out who Jordan Burns was. And here's Turtlelot trying to defend that Putnam attack just outside of midfield. We're going to get a look at Andrew Marquette in the net here for Turtlelot. He was a long distance vision for us in the first half. We're in the corner of one of the end zones here at Turtlelot. I'd like to thank Deb Spinelli for the hospitality. She got us squared away, and we're happy. We're happy. There's not really much breeze. It's short weather. Brendan's got his athletic shorts on. I got mine on, and we're enjoying the afternoon and enjoying the soccer.
1: It's a good day. Can't complain.
0: And they're waving at us. Defender for Turtlelot's waving at us. Oh, maybe he's waving at the ball boy.
1: That could have been.
0: Yeah. Oh, I waved back, though.
1: We'll take it as a compliment.
0: Yeah.
1: It's fine.
0: And that's the ball being played out, and that's number 16, Dominic Moscato, who played the ball back out. He's a pretty animated player. He's the one that was chirping at during the warm-ups. There's a foul.
1: I'm not sure why we're clapping about a foul here, you know.
0: No, I don't either. Especially when you committed it.
1: Right.
0: So that's not really
1: a foul. I understand if you're the one who was against that but not receiving it.
0: A foul is not an accomplishment.
1: No.
0: Here's the ball played down. Got a threat here. It's in the net. We've got a score. They're looking for an offside, but no. Lexile Picard with the score for Putnam. Turtelot saying that it was offside, but no arm came up. And I think it was a score for Putnam. And that'll get Putnam right back into it. Lexile Picard, just minutes into the second half, makes it 3-1. Maybe it's the end, Brendan. Maybe it's that little bit of breeze.
1: A
0: downhill lie. Picard, he pumped it in the net by Marquette. Putnam scores their second goal of the season.
1: Now let's see if they can keep up that momentum now. You know, Turtelot's defense, a little bit confused. Maybe they thought it was a call or something. Now they're going to be a little bit more chippy, you know, still clapping. But, you know, Putnam's like, hey, we can clap too.
0: And you know what? My prediction of it being a low-scoring game was wrong.
1: Both of us, really.
0: This thing is, thank you for coming with me on that, but it's got four goals already in it, and I predict more to come. Here's Putnam again. Picard on the attack. Here's Putnam striking down.
1: Oh, just missed.
0: That was Aiden Herrick. He got on top of it. Well-struck ball, but way over the net.
1: I think if you're him, you just tap it into the net. You got the ball in front of you.
0: Marquette was kind of stuck in the mud there.
1: He was.
0: Here's the ball cleared by Mercado. And
1: now with Putnam, you know, we started seeing the first few minutes. They look like what Turtelot did in the last 10, where we talk about possession is not so much 50-50, but really – Putnam's throwing a lot more, energy they had.
0: And threatening opportunities.
1: Yes.
0: Yeah.
1: Had a goal and then another potential back-to-back. We saw this in the Killingly game, too. So now, a bit of a different score line, but we still have a lot of time to get that tied up.
0: Absolutely. And Putnam, the next goal, we talked about that. Goal that just ended the half to make it 3-0. If Putnam can get one more goal, they'll really put the nervousness to Turtelot.
1: I think,
0: you know,
1: before the 10-minute mark, if the game is still the way it is and you get another goal, then there's a real shot that you can potentially open the door for a tie here.
0: Correct.
1: Not saying you're playing for one, but you can even out the score.
0: That's correct. And Putnam... Oh, there's a nice steal. That was Burns.
1: Yeah.
0: With it, and they're under the attack now. And then one-on-one with Walker, and here's a score! And is that Axtell? I think it is, with his second goal. I think that's Dylan Axtell who found his way free and to the net. Get the number, Brendan. Is that Axtell or is that Burns again?
1: I don't know.
0: I think it's Axtell. They're going, come on, good job, Dylan. So
1: yeah, okay.
0: Yeah, it's either Axtell. Yeah, it's Axtell.
1: Yeah, we'll keep it with that one.
0: We'll verify it, though, but that's the fourth goal, and that hurts the comeback efforts of Putnam here this afternoon. Here's... the ball being played up, Putnam threatening again. Here's Picard. He tried to kick it.
1: Wow.
0: What's he going to get?
1: Is that a PK?
0: No? What's he going to do?
1: So
0: he's going to take it. He's going to take just outside the box. It's going to be a free kick.
1: What was the situation there? It looked like
0: I thought he just miskicked it.
1: I thought both, you know, defenders fell, but it wasn't a foul, I don't think, but who knows.
0: Here's a free kick, and Picard's going to take it. And he rockets it. Marquette with a save. Could have put a little more oompa-pa on it, Brendan. It was kind of a little bit of a floater.
1: Also, too, if you put someone in the middle, maybe they could try to head it in if it's going to go that slow. But, you know, take what you can get.
0: Here's Axtell pressing again. He's had a couple goals tonight, and he's really putting the heat on Clippers. Just when Putnam had momentum, even they had momentum there on that free kick. And ball gets lobbed out of play, and it'll be a goal kick for Putnam.
1: Momentum is very shifty, I would say, today.
0: Well, don't blink, because the action is back and forth. I think Putnam can score again. I don't know if they can score three times. That's the big question.
1: That second goal for Turlot really, really felt like, I was looking on the other side of the field. All next thing you know, it's over the keeper's head.
0: Yes, that was a breakaway type play. Both defenses, they press up, and here's Turlot pressing up, and Putnam trying, Aiden Herrick trying to get a break in, and both five for the ball, and it comes back out, and here's Robinson. Robinson comes down, and Moscato, he and Moscato had a little Dominic Moscato and Kelvin Robinson. Bang, bang, Brendan. Bang, bang.
1: Now say, hypothetically, if they do call that, what would that be?
0: I'm going to tell you why I thought it wasn't a foul or a penalty kick. I'm going to tell you why. Because
1: he didn't have the ball?
0: Correct. Correct. He did get hit.
1: Yeah.
0: But the ball was way away. I think Jason Kopp, the coach, wanted it. But I think that was a good no call.
1: Right.
0: Here comes Herrick again. He's got the lead on the fullback. He's chasing. Oh, that's a push.
1: Yeah. Can't be doing that.
0: That was Juan Calvo with the push. And we're going to have a kick. Herrick going to take it quickly. His Ward tries to put it in the corner.
1: It's coming in our direction here. I'm going to get that.
0: Yes, that was Milleriando. Here's Brendan using his former soccer skills to put the ball back in play. Brendan getting it all done here today.
1: You know, it's one thing you like when the ball is always come back to you is I get to kick it and throw it. So it's fun.
0: That young lady, she's happy.
1: It was right in the direction, too. I didn't even notice that.
0: Here's Moscato putting it in play. Putnam still threatening. It could be more goals scored. It's five already in this game. 4-1, Turtelot leads. Very, very exciting. I just thought that the firepower might not be there, but on this field, where the action is fast and furious, both teams have been very threatening today. And Putnam Turlot has converted to get four goals. Very impressive. There's a throw in for Turlot just about midfield. The ball gets played in, and here's Cinny with it on his foot. And it gets played in and scored, but it's going to be offside.
1: Oh.
0: Cinny had it, and I think that's Juan Calvo that might have been up the field. He's distraught. That is Juan Calvo.
1: And it was over Walker's head again, but the offsides, like we say, could be more.
0: Saved Putnam from being down four goals. Only down three. And we have Turlot with a throw in. A lot of ebb and flow here, Brendan. Momentum's only one kick away. Here's Axtell pushing through, and he's going to get called for using his arms, extending his hands up in the air. And, uh-oh.
1: Whoa.
0: Dennis Snelling has had enough with the bench. He's just carded the bench for unsportsmanlike. And that's unfortunate.
1: You know, that's the first thing you see every day.
0: Yeah.
1: Now, is it a player specifically, a coach, or is it the entire bench in a situation like that?
0: Well, no, it's probably the coach.
1: Yeah.
0: Here's the ball being played out of bounds. He probably just said something that shouldn't have been said. Here's Picard trying to win the ball, and Cinny kicks it up the field. Axtell chasing it. Erskine plays it to the middle. Robinson almost gets to it. And we have Putnam with possession, moving forward. Putnam coming through. Gets cleared. Back to Axtell.

0: Here's Aiden Herrick. He's had his share of action today.
1: He's seen a lot, and he's had a lot of opportunities. Just, unfortunately, that left side, or right side, I should say, has just given him a lot of trouble.
0: There's a throw-in. Cross. Knee. Kneed by Devin LeBeau. It was Miller-Riando who crossed it nicely. Ball goes over the end line for a... It's going to be a goal kick. And with this opportunity, we're going to take a little break. We're about... probably about coming to the 20-minute mark, halfway through the second half. We've had two goals scored. It was 3-0 at halftime. It's now 4-1, Turtle out with the lead. And you've been listening to the boys soccer action on WIY 1350 AM, 97.1 FM. 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
0: Maybe not. And we're back. Welcome back to Turtelot Memorial High School, where an unfortunate situation has occurred. We've got a Turtelot player down. He's being tended to by trainer Serena Jermaine. She's doing a good job stretching him out a little bit. I think they'll get him up in a few seconds, Brendan, and try to get him off the field. Coaching staff's out there with him here. Yeah, they're bringing him up. Looks like a good sign. He seems to be in good spirits. Get us a number, Brendan. I look like
7: not
0: it might have been
7: angle.
0: Moscato, but I'm not sure. If it is, it might be.
7: I think you might be right.
0: This is 16?
7: I think so, yes.
0: Dominic Moscato. He's a spirited young man, and he's hobbling off. That might be a little more difficult injury than Aiden Herrick's. Aiden walked off the field when his occurred. Dominic hobbling off the field. It's going to be a free kick for Turtelot. It's going to be a goal kick, and we're going to be off and running now. And here we go. And we've begun what I would term the second part of the second half. Next goal would be critical for Putnam if they could cut the lead down to 2 and get it to 4-2. But right now, Turtelot has the upper hand, and they seem to be, I don't want to say cruise control, but they seem to

0: be enjoying the lead.
1: Yeah. Well, we saw that after, I think, the second goal, and it was like, you know, 2-3 and now 4 coming up.
0: When you score more goals in one game than you have all season,
1: right?
0: That's going to bolster your energy level. Putnam, likewise, they've scored a goal, so their energy level is at least feeling like, oh, we're not going to get zero again. They scored their first goal in their last game against East Windsor. Both these teams, Turlock getting a little break after today. They don't play till next week, not till next Tuesday. They host Plainfield here, team they've already beaten this year. So they could be riding a one-game winning streak. Here's Kelvin Robinson breaking in. Robinson tries to put it by Marquette, and it goes out of bounds. He just couldn't get a rip at it, though,
1: no.
0: Brendan.
1: If he had a little more power to it, I think maybe it would have gone in, but it went far to the right side of the post. Nonetheless, that's a good opportunity.
0: Oh, no wonder it got deflected. We got a corner kick.
1: Oh, it was. Okay.
0: It's coming right at us.
1: Because it looked pretty low power, and I really thought he might have missed it, but that's a good start for Putnam.
0: Here's the corner kick. It's Ward who's going to take it. And here it comes in. Goes over the heads, and it's going to be cleared by Moncavo. He's going down the field. Still got it, still possessing it, stolen by Ward. Good job by Caleb Ward to stop that attack. Excuse me, Brendan. Excuse me.
1: You're excused.
0: Just had a little difficulty there. We're back, though. Yeah. Had a little trouble. And it's going to be a throw-in for Putnam. I know someone's got to tell Joe Pischka it's not baseball season. He's got to catch his mitt in his hand. He thinks every day's baseball day. Yeah, he thinks every day. His ball, again, Kelvin Robinson threatening, being chased by Miller Riando for Putnam. But Turtelot defends it, and it goes up the other end. And we're going to, oh, no, they're going to reward Putnam with the throw-in.
1: Feels like one of these, one-on-ones with Robinson. He's got to get one of these. We've seen him so many times in the second half.
0: Yes.
1: You know, push down the middle. He's got to get something on the net.
0: Kelvin Robinson's been too good not to have scored.
1: Yeah.
0: Here comes Picard. That ball is going to be a throw-in. Way deep. We're almost in the corner flag area where this throw-in will come. Putnam on the attacking end. They throw it in. Ward has it. He's playing with it. He's trying to win it over over Calvo. And here's Putnam. Goes off of Putnam, and we got some subs coming in, and we've got a goal kick for Turtelot. Cinny back in the game after he got that card for encroachment. Goal kick was taken by Deegan Bernarski. Cleared out here by Gabriel Bouget. And Turtelot possessing the ball. Deegan Bernarski with it. Ball goes down the middle. Walker way up. Very dangerous. They could have ripped it there. Ball gets played back to Andrew Marquette. Marquette plays it up, and that was Gabriel Bourget trying to play it out. Here comes the attack. Putnam trying to build on it, trying to win the ball. That was Picott. Here he is. Bassini gets to it first, and he clears it down the middle. Turtelot with possession at midfield. There's Moncavo. He plays it down the middle. Turtelot with Moscato. That's Anthony Moscato. We think Dominic is the one that's being tended to at the bench. Here's Marquette with a punt. He's punting at the midfield. Ball really travels on this field, Brendan. Fast track. I'll say it again.
1: Fast field.
0: Yep. Here comes the play. And Turtle out on the attack. I think this is Anthony Moscato with it down the other end. He plays it past the defender, trying to cross it. Putnam plays it out. Not out enough. And yes, it is out enough because Turtelot kicks it over the end line. And that'll be a goal kick for Turtelot. According to my watch, about 15 minutes left in this match. We'll see what happens. Maybe we'll see how right we are. Here's a drive that Logan Walker is right there lined up for. Good job by Walker. Good kick. Out past midfield. Bourget got to get on his horse to get out there. They rule that he saved it. Bourget. Out of bounds. But inbounds. And his Turtelot still with possession. Now Miller-Riendo tries to find Peacott. They don't find him. And what do we got? We got a sub coming in during live play?
1: That doesn't make sense.
0: He might have an injury. There might have been an injury on that play. That's why they took him out. So.
1: Right.
0: Okay, here's Dennis Snelling explaining it. So we give Turtelot the ball back. And we got a handball. It's going to be a Turtelot free kick going in. And this will be a threatening kick, Brendan. How far out is it, do you think?
1: A little, maybe 20 yards, maybe 10, 15 yards from the 18.
0: Here's a rocket. Walker there makes the save. Good job by Logan Walker. Even though four goals have gone in, he's done admirable job here today. Andrew Marquette, not as threatened, but he's made enough saves to keep Turtelot bolstered with his 4-1 lead. Ball lobbed in by Cinney. There comes Andrew Moscato. And ball goes down, out of play. And do we have a corner kick?
1: I don't see any directing. Yeah, I think there is.
0: They're pointing to the deep corner. So we got a corner kick for Turtelot.
1: A deflection, they say.
0: Yeah. Here comes a sub in for Turtelot, and it's going to be a corner kick for the Tigers. And they're looking to pad their lead and get the score to 5-1. Again, the pace has slowed down a little bit, Brendan.
1: Yeah,
0: here's a nice corner kick, left-handed kick in. It comes up short. Good effort. It's over the end line, and it'll be a goal kick. Great corner kick by Turtelot. Good ball on net. Good save by Logan Walker. Good soccer here being played at Turtelot Memorial High School. Here comes Bentley Plaza on the attack. Putnam plays it over the end line, and we've got a throw in for Turtelot. And we'll see if Putnam can repossess this thing and get it moving. Putnam with a throw in. It's almost like their energy level dropped a little bit for Putnam.
1: You wonder if it's because of the fourth goal or maybe just something going on. Maybe the injury kind of just, you know, stopped
0: that,
1: the momentum.
0: That time in the game, too, where their energy level, they might be exhausted. Not too many subs have played.
1: Yeah, they have a shorter bench than Turtelot does.
0: Here's the ball being played, and we got a person player down for Putnam.
1: I think it's Herrick again.
0: Yes, I think you're absolutely correct. Play stopped. We're gonna take a break. If you're just tuning in, it's 4-1 Turtelot in control. We're a little past the halfway point of the second half, closer to 10 minutes left in the match, and Putnam needs to make a comeback on high school soccer here on WIOY 1350 AM, 97.1 FM, and you're streaming us on WIOYradio.com.
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0: Welcome back to Turlock Memorial High School on a beautiful Monday afternoon. The sun's setting. The temperatures are great. Just a little breeze in the air, and the Tigers are happy campers. They're ahead 4-1 over Putnam in action, just restarting. And good news, Aiden Herrick walked off on his own power. Looked like he was favoring what, Brendan? What did you say to me that you thought was bothering him?
1: I mean, in terms of injury-wise?
0: Yeah.
1: It might have been his leg or something, because he looked a little hobblish going off, walking gingerly. Yeah. But nonetheless, he was on his own power, so that's good.
0: Yeah, he had his hand on his back, but I think something's going on down lower body injury.
1: Yeah, because it stretches all the way down, too, and it's one crazy thing to think about.
0: But he was walking off.
1: Yes.
0: So he wasn't being assisted off. So we might see him again. The coach patted him on the shoulder, and there's going to be another goal. And who scored that one?
1: If we had the binoculars, this would be way easier.
0: Yeah. You know what? Lesson learned here, but we're going to – I think that might be Dylan Axtell again.
1: It might be.
0: It looked like him. We'll get those two goals scored, checked. But he's had quite a day.
1: They're patting their heads. Does that mean a hat trick, perhaps?
0: Yeah. And that would signify that. Good point. Yeah, that is. That's 11. It was Axtell.
1: Yes.
0: So we're pretty, I would say we're 99.9% certain.
1: Yeah.
0: And patting his head. Meaning the hat trick.
1: Yeah.
0: Right. That's very perceptive on your part, Brendan. If they had hats, they'd throw them off. Or if the crowd wanted to throw some hats onto the field.
1: Uh-oh.
0: That wouldn't be allowed in high school. Only in the World Cup. Or hockey. They throw anything on the ice in hockey.
1: Yeah. They'll even if they're happy or they're angry, they'll just have something on the field.
0: Sometimes they throw squid on the ice in hockey.
1: Who throws squid? Is it the Kraken?
0: Yeah, somebody throws some jelly type fish.
1: It's a weird one.
0: Yeah. So here's Turtelot again repossessing the ball. And time's got to be a ticking, and it's 5-1 here. At Turtelot. A little bit of a surprise, wouldn't you think?
1: I think so, too. You know, we talk about this being a defensive battle. We're not sure, you know, how these two are going to mesh together. But it turns out that I think Turtelot just, you know, blew out all of our expectations. They showed that, hey, we're here to compete. We're here to keep that energy into the game. And really, those five goals, those were very, very good goals.
0: And here's Axtell again. Ball gets played up the middle. And I think Coach Sayola Mayorga is going to be a happy camper, and we'll probably talk to him at the end of the day today, get some comments from him about the Tigers. And what's next? Well, what's next for the Tigers is they get a week off, and they get to get ready to play the Panthers next Tuesday back here in Plainfield. Whereas Putnam, on the other hand, they go Thursday. So today's Monday. They got a couple days off. Then Thursday they go to Hail Ray to play the Little Noisies. That'd have been a tough one.
1: Yeah.
0: The mascot. Why the Little Noisies?
1: That's a good question. I actually don't know. What is?
0: Because there's a crack in the earth.
1: Okay.
0: And a fault line.
1: Right.
0: And way back when, the ancestors say that there were little noises coming out of those.
1: I remember hearing about this. Yes. Yeah. And we actually learned about that.
0: Yes.
1: And it took me a minute.
0: So they're the Little Noisies. I've known that because they were a rival of mine through my coaching career when they were in the Quinnipiac Valley Conference. So they were in the same league.
1: It's a good name.
0: Yeah. So that's who Putnam will be going to Hail Ray. It's a good ride. It's a long ride. It's in Higginham, down in that neck of the woods. So they got about an hour and change bus ride to Hail Ray. But anyways, free kick for Caleb Ward just over midfield. It's almost like a going to take a shot on the net. Marquette's there, though. He's had a pretty good afternoon. Andrew Marquette for Turtelot punts it out. And he's saying it's not a shutout, but it's holding a team to one goal gives my team a chance to win the game. Now for Putnam, Liam Purden in the game. And he's tried to lob it in and find Miller Riando, two youngsters for the Putnam team. Purden a sophomore, Riando a freshman. Here's Riando back to the middle, looking for Ward. Ward can't find Robinson. Putnam's chasing the ball. Axtell, he wants a four package. What do you call that? You know, like in bowling, four bagger?
1: I think it's just a four in a row.
0: Okay. And here's, what are we going to get? We got a foul.
1: I don't know.
0: We're going to have a kick. We are. We're going to have a penalty kick. Now, let's see if who takes it. Your job, Brendan, is to zero in on who's taking this kick.
1: I'll have to see. If we brought the binoculars, this would make things a little bit.
0: Let's forget about that.
1: Yeah.
0: We don't want anyone back at headquarters.
1: Number one, Bentley Plaza with the kick.
0: Okay. Eagle eye in the sky. They're going to reward Bentley Plaza for his efforts. Plaza, he's a sophomore. And it's over
1: and it's
0: the net.
1: Wide right.
0: Yeah, wide right. Doesn't go. Didn't get his shoulders over the ball. Still 5-1. Turtelot in control. Time probably winding down to a certain extent. We're probably winding down. And we'll get a little post-game comment. There's another long shot. Was it Dylan Burns again? There he is with his hand up in the air.
1: No, it's over the net.
0: Andrew Marquette gave a signal like it was a goal. You know, and it went over the top. Oh, now they award a quarter because maybe Logan Walken touched
1: it. Maybe it was I couldn't tell what it was, but either way, it was a good save. Maybe he touched it, and that's why we thought it was a goal.
0: I know, Frank May coming all the way across the field. And what's he going to talk about? He's going to talk about what transpired there. He's talking to his partner, Dennis Snelling. Turlock getting ready to set up the corner kick. And we'll see what happens here.
1: Yeah, it's a corner.
0: Yeah, it's a corner. Turlock reacted at first like it was one of those long lob goals like they had in the first half.
1: I think it did at first, and then none of them were really celebrating per se, so it kind of makes you wonder.
0: There's a tough threatening ball, and that's in the net, and that's a score.
1: That's a corner score right
0: there.
1: That's
0: a corner score, and is that Burns?
1: It might be.
0: Let's see when he turns. Yes, he is that number 19?
1: Yes, it is.
0: That's Dylan. Jordan Burns with the sixth goal. Boy, Turtelot really turning up the scoring column. Jordan Burns with his second goal of the day. And Turlot with two multi-goal scorers. And Dylan Axtell and Jordan Burns. They've got five of the six goals. And this thing is winding down. 6-1, Turlot in control here. Really hasn't been a six, you know, that dominant a game.
1: Yeah, I know.
0: Turlot done it like a fast break drill, Brendan. They had that Burns lob shot. That was another kind of freakish type goal on the corner kick that goes in without anyone touching it. So we've seen some different things here today that we haven't seen in normal soccer play. It's rare to see a goal scored by a corner kick.
1: Yeah, I don't think anyone touched it either.
0: Here's Sinney coming through. Sean Sinney and Jordan Walker picks up the ball. This thing can't end quick enough. And you know what? We're going to take a couple commercial and honor a couple sponsors here. And as this match winds down, you're listening to High School Soccer on 1350 AM, 97.1 FM, and you're streaming us on WIYRadio.com.
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0: And we're back here at Turlot Memorial High School. Jordan Burns just took another one of those corner kicks, Brendan. Threatening as it was, Axtell almost got his head on it, but Putnam has cleared it out. Here's Liam Purden trying to track the ball down, and he's being helped by Rylander Romano for Putnam, and the ball goes out of play. Putnam using their bench right now,
1: yeah,
0: because they know where the game's at.
1: I think in the last 20 minutes or so, we kind of saw that start to trickle in, and then after the sixth one, was like, okay, we're gonna let him get a fresh set of legs.
0: Walker with a save, and he punts it out quickly. We're in the waning moments here of this game. We must be winding down under five for sure. Turlot, really, they should just be almost saying we're just going to pass the ball to our teammates. And 6-1, they're in control. Is Liam Purden battling? But, Putnam knows it's Turlot, and they're not going to give up, and they're just going to keep playing hard. Here's Burns. He's looking for Axtell, but Walker got there and cleared it out. And it's Moscato. He crosses it, and it goes out of play. Trying to see if I can identify the timer over at the Turlot sideline. The coaching staff's got him blocked. They're all huddled up. Again, there's been some excitement in this game with seven goals having been scored this afternoon. Kind of a high-scoring affair for Turlot. Six goals is double the amount of goals they've scored all season.
1: Yeah, it's been impressive what they've been able to do, just to find ways to score. As we mentioned, it's been a bit of a weird day in terms of how the goals were scored.
0: Even the crowd. The crowd has kind of been quiet, don't you think? I mean, no really hooting and hollering.
1: You think for a game that'd be 6-1, you know, they'd be all over. But really, it kind of take away all the freaky goals.
0: A very, very sportsmanlike crowd.
1: Yeah.
0: Yeah. Nobody's chirping over there, and referees have done their job. The two teams have played soccer, and we've had a couple injuries. But everyone's, I think, possibly okay. We'll see if Turlot's injury is okay. Aiden Herrick seems to be, like, banged up but not really out on the injured reserve list. I think he'll rebound and play in the next match. I think the coach is just letting him ride it out for the rest of this match. So we got Turlot. They're trying to get it out of their defensive third of the field, and they do. Burns clears it. Long ball. Axtell is a handball. And they got it. Frankie May on the call. Long kick for Putnam. And Purden can't get there. Sean Cinney clears it. Here comes Walker. He'll pick it up. And he gets it. And he'll boot it out. Just boots it out of play. Didn't boot it up the field. He booted it out of play.
1: That's interesting.
0: Oh, there's a little bit of a rough foul. And that's the horn. That ends it. You heard the horn go off here at Turlot Memorial High School, where the Tigers have played with inspiration this afternoon and dedication to putting the ball in the net. 6 for the Tigers, 1 for the Clippers. And that's a big victory, and that's the second victory of the season for the Tigers. We'll be back to wrap it up. 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
0: And we're back here at Turlot Memorial High School where the game has just ended. Both teams are rallying up around their benches, and we're going to rally up around the game, Brendan, and we're going to talk about all the scoring that happened. Turlot's 6 goals. Putnam 1 goal. Putnam's goal was scored by Lexiel Picard. He scored it at the beginning of the second half to make it 3-1, where we thought we had a ball game. Then Turlot answered with 3 second half goals, but their first half goals were scored by Anthony Machado. Jordan Burns with a long lob shot, and Dylan Axtell with a beautiful goal to make it 3-0 at halftime. Then in the second half, it was the Dylan Axtell show. He had the fourth goal and the fifth goal, and that's a hat trick for him today. And then Jordan Burns with a beautiful corner kick that went in. The corner kick taken and directly went in, and that's kind of amazing to see a corner kick directly kicked in the net.
1: Yeah.
0: So that was the sixth goal and made it 6-1. Turtelot improves to 2-4 on the season. Putnam drops down to 0-6, but they did get a goal today. So, you know, take your improvement in small doses. Brendan, we're going to see you right across the street from what college are we? Where are we going to be on Thursday?
1: We'll be near Eastern, where Wyndham's going to be playing.
0: Yes, exactly. Wyndham girls versus Quinebaug Valley on Thursday. Some of the Quinebaug Valley girls are right here in front of us. They're chip chatting away, and I haven't watched the boys' game, and they're gonna take on the Wyndham Whippets at 6 o'clock on Thursday in Wyndham. We'll be there. And Quinebaug Valley will be there, and it's going to be a good one because Deb Spinelli's going to have the troops ready. And just as Sayula Mayorga had the troops ready today. Brendan, you looking forward to the game on Thursday?
1: I'm always looking forward to a game.
0: All right. Study hard in the next 3 days, and we'll see you Thursday at Wyndham High School, where Coach Deb Spinelli will bring the Quinebaug Valley girls to Wyndham on 6 o'clock on Thursday night. We're going to have it. She's cringing at me. What? Stop cringing. You got a 2-1-1 record. And they're all happy here at Turtelot this afternoon. So for Brendan Palmentier, I'm Willie Bousquet, saying so long. See you Thursday. And you've been listening to High School Soccer on WINY Radio, 1350 AM, 97.1 FM. 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
14: Welcome back, everybody. It's Frankie over here with the afternoon show. We only have a few bite-sized minutes left together. I wanted to say have a wonderful rest of your night, everybody. Wow, what a game of soccer. The Turtelot Tigers, they really kick some butt. Ain't that great? I'm just thinking really hard about what I want to say. That wasn't meant to sound so shady. What I mean to say is, I love hearing the joy and vigor from both Brendan Parmentier and Willie Bousquet covering some high school soccer over here on WINY. So we're going to give you a little bit more time with us listening to some music, but we hope you enjoy the rest of your evening. Thank you for choosing us to listen to each night, and we'll see you tomorrow.

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1: Hey, everybody, popping in just one more time. I want to wish a big happy birthday to a WNY listener. Happy birthday to John Bell Jr. He is 36 today. Jingle, jingle. Love from family and friends. I hope today treats you well. It is beautiful. It's crisp. It's just that temperature enough that you can go and sit outside somewhere nice for your birthday little restaurant, or stay in and enjoy your loved ones being surrounded by people who want to celebrate you. Happy birthday, John Bell Jr. Love, family, and friends.

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1: AP News, I'm Ben Thomas. 12 states and Hollywood writers challenging Paramount's buyout of Warner Brothers Discovery have agreed to settle their lawsuits against the merger. Ed Donahue has details.
2: This deal would bring together two of Hollywood's oldest studios, as well as key TV networks like CBS and CNN, streaming platforms HBO Max and Paramount Plus, and movie titles ranging from Harry Potter to Top Gun. California Attorney General Rob Bonta says Paramount agreed to significantly increase domestic production.
3: Production in the United States, and necessarily production right here in L.A., in Hollywood. More jobs, more economic activity, better for workers.
2: Bonta says the deal includes a news editorial independence board
3: to support CBS News' and CNN's continued editorial independence to ensure independent, objective, fact-based reporting.
2: The settlement still needs final court approval. I'm Ed Donahue.
1: British Prime Minister Andy Burnham says the UK has agreed to provide limited military support to Saudi Arabia to repel attacks by Iran-backed Houthi rebels in Yemen. Specifically, the Royal Air Force will provide air-to-air refueling of Saudi planes. And if you're stuck at an airport this evening, Lisa Dwyer reports...
4: Hundreds of flights were canceled in the Northeast due to technical problems at a key regional air traffic control center that is the same facility that caused numerous disruptions.

0: According to the Gyeonggi Police Department, on Friday, September 18th, at approximately 10:25 a.m., officers from the Gyeonggi Police Department and troopers from Troop D responded to an Eversource worksite along Route 21 in Gyeonggi for a reported male causing a disturbance while walking in the center of the roadway. It was determined the male had made disturbing comments as well as making hand gestures in the shape of a gun. Police say the accused male, identified as 31-year-old Robert Hewitt of Port St. Lucie, Florida, was located north of the work site on Route 21 and was taken into custody without incident, where he was charged with breach of peace second degree. No firearms or other weapons were located as a result of the search. Hewitt was released on a $10,000 non-surety bond and is scheduled to appear at the Danielson Superior Court on September 30th at 9 a.m. Next news in 1 hour.
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0: That is Tina Turner and What's Love Got to Do With It. I'm Carl Southcott. Alex Warren has his New Year's plans. He's going to be performing at the end of the year at the Coliseum at Caesar's Palace in Las Vegas on December 30th and the 31st. It's Alex Warren and Ordinary.
1: They say the holy water's watered down, and this town's lost its faith. Our colors will fade eventually, so if our time is running out, day after day, we'll make the mundane a masterpiece. Oh my love, I take one look at you, you're taking me out.

0: That is Louis Capaldi, and before you go, Stevie Wonder plans to take his 1976 album Songs in the Key of Life on the road for its 50th anniversary. Live Nation has announced that the multi-Grammy winner is touring to honor the classic album that includes hits like As, Isn't She Lovely, and Knocks Me Off My Feet. The tour kicks off on October 13th in Birmingham, England. Stevie Wonder's first date in the United States is November 19th in New York City.
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5: Windham County Weather.
6: The forecast for northeastern Connecticut: autumn begins at 8:05 on Tuesday evening. Considerable cloudiness overnight, 50 degrees. Tuesday, partly sunny, 60 to 65. Tuesday night, more clouds, 45 to 50. And Wednesday, partly sunny, 65. Thursday, more clouds, low 60s. Friday, mostly cloudy, rain developing, windy, 60 to 65 degrees. This is WINY meteorologist Bill Jacquemin.
7: 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Community Kitchen will be held at the Canterbury Town Hall, 1 Municipal Drive in Canterbury at 12 noon Tuesday. Wednesday, a blood drive will be held at the Quinebaug Valley Senior Citizen Center, 69 South Main Street in Brooklyn from 12 to 5 p.m. Killingly Parks and Recreation Senior Movies will be held at the Community Center, Broad Street in Danielson at 1:30 p.m. Wednesday. This week's movie is Armageddon. Thursday, a ham and bean dinner will be held at Senexit Grange, 628 Route 169 in Woodstock from 4:30 to 6 p.m. Dine in or take out. And Thursday, Interfaith Peace Day celebration will be held at the Daughters of the Holy Spirit offices, 508 Pomfret Street in Putnam at 6:30 p.m. Come on down for music, readings, and prayers. That's what's happening. 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

0: That is Whitney Houston and I Have Nothing. Watching cat videos can make us happier, at least according to the numbers. After viewing kitty vids, people reported feeling more content, more hopeful, and energized. Probably more so if you actually dig cats. I'm a big cat guy, so yeah, personally, I concur.
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8: Windham County Weather.
9: The forecast for northeastern Connecticut: autumn begins at 8:05 on Tuesday evening. Considerable cloudiness overnight, 50 degrees. Tuesday, partly sunny, 60 to 65. Tuesday night, more clouds, 45 to 50. And Wednesday, partly sunny, 65. Thursday, more clouds, low 60s. Friday, mostly cloudy, rain developing, windy, 60 to 65 degrees. This is WINY meteorologist Bill Jacquemin.
10: 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Republican incumbent Dr. Jeff Gordon and Democratic challenger Ethan Wersler will be in studio to debate the important issues facing the 35th District. 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
1: AP News, I'm Ben Thomas. Another shooting by an Immigration and Customs Enforcement officer is drawing headlines. It Donahue reports the Venezuelan man shot Sunday is being held at a detention center after being released from a hospital with a bullet still in his back.
2: Wilbur Rafael Garces Perez says he was making a DoorDash delivery when an SUV rode up next to him. He spoke by phone at a news conference in Austin. An attorney staff member translated.
3: He asked the ICE officer if he could please at least pull over so that they could detain him. They said no, and they sideswiped him, basically.
2: Garces Perez says he's not doing well due to the gunshot wound and has not received the medical attention he requires. Kate Lincoln Goldfinch is his attorney.
4: He's saying that he's in a lot of pain, that they did not take out the bullet because it was close to his spine, but that they had him in a very cold room without a bed.
2: The Department of Homeland Security says Garces Perez entered the country illegally, but his attorney says he's in the country legally as an asylum seeker and has a valid work permit. I'm Ed Donahue.
1: A jury's convicted a Vermont man of attempted murder in the shootings of three Palestinian college students who were walking near his home, rejecting an insanity defense. President Trump unveiled a new White House helicopter landing pad today. Major TV networks did not cover it. CNN had the pool assignment, but has been banned from White House grounds. ABC, CBS, NBC, and Fox News collectively decided to skip the ceremony. CNN, MS Now, and Politico have filed suit over their bans. Jennifer King has more.
5: They say, left unchallenged, it presents a threat to press freedom and the public's right to independent journalism. President Trump said Friday,
6: I don't think somebody should be allowed to come in and write fake stories.
5: The reporters' entry badges were disabled on Saturday. The head of the White House Correspondents Association is calling on the administration to immediately restore access. Jennifer King, Washington.
1: This is AP News.
7: I am Sydney Zagalella with WINY Headline News. After nearly 15 years serving as pastor of Westfield Church, the Reverend Dr. Jonathan Chapman is

0: us on this effort because we have an opportunity here to do something remarkable one last time together.
1: Chapman's last Sunday service is set to be held on Sunday, October 18th. Next news in 1 hour.
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0: That is Taylor, Taylor Swift, and the Fate of Ophelia. If you plan on visiting New York City, you want to make sure that you've got a healthy bank account. New York City already has the highest median annual hotel rate at $335 for a one-night stay, but it can get much worse in the busiest months. The worst time to go to the Big Apple is, of course, in December. That's when the city hits its peak as tourists come to town for the holidays. But once the New Year is done and all the confetti is cleaned out of Times Square, the demands for hotel rooms, they plummet. A hotel room in the most expensive month of December has a median cost of $541, while in January it's only $196. Yeah, only $196. Yeah, I'm going to steer clear. My wallet says no thanks.
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5: Windham County weather. The forecast for northeastern Connecticut. Autumn begins at 8:05 on Tuesday evening. Considerable cloudiness overnight, 50 degrees. Tuesday, partly sunny, 60 to 65. Tuesday night, more clouds, 45 to 50. And Wednesday, partly sunny, 65. Thursday, more clouds, low 60s. Friday, mostly cloudy, rain developing, windy, 60 to 65 degrees. This is WINY meteorologist Bill Jacquelin.
6: 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Community Kitchen will be held at the Canterbury Town Hall, 1 Municipal Drive in Canterbury at 12 noon Tuesday. Wednesday, a blood drive will be held at the Quinebaug Valley Senior Citizen Center, 69 South Main Street in Brooklyn from 12 to 5 p.m. Killingly Parks and Recreation Senior Movies will be held at the Community Center, Broad Street and Danielson at 1:30 p.m. Wednesday. This week's movie is Armageddon. Thursday, a ham and bean dinner will be held at Senexit Grange, 628 Route 169 in Woodstock from 4:30 to 6 p.m. Dine in or take out. And Thursday, Interfaith Peace Day celebration will be held at the Daughters of the Holy Spirit offices, 508 Pomfret Street in Putnam at 6:30 p.m. Come on down for music, readings, and prayers. That's what's happening. 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

0: That is Lucas Graham and 7 Years. 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
9: Windham County Weather. The forecast for northeastern Connecticut. Autumn begins at 8:05 on Tuesday evening. Considerable cloudiness overnight, 50 degrees. Tuesday, partly sunny, 60 to 65. Tuesday night, more clouds, 45 to 50. And Wednesday, partly sunny, 65. Thursday, more clouds, low 60s. Friday, mostly cloudy, rain developing, windy, 60 to 65 degrees. This is WINY meteorologist Bill Jacquemin.
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2: The forecast for northeastern Connecticut. Autumn begins at 8:05 on Tuesday evening. Considerable cloudiness overnight, 50 degrees. Tuesday, partly sunny, 60 to 65. Tuesday night, more clouds, 45 to 50. And Wednesday, partly sunny, 65. Thursday, more clouds, low 60s. Friday, mostly cloudy, rain developing, windy, 60 to 65 degrees. This is WINY meteorologist Bill Jackman.
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1: AP News, I'm Ben Thomas. Flights were disrupted across the Northeast today due to technical problems at a regional air traffic control center that hit every major airport in the New York City area. But FAA Administrator Brian Bedford says the issue was identified and fixed.
2: This is one of the old L3 Verizon circuits that's part of our obsolescence replacement plan. Unfortunately, that circuit failed today. And when it went to flip into the backup, we discovered that the backup fiber had a break.
1: Overseas,
3: officials say Russian drones have blasted Ukraine's southern city of Zaporizhia. The attack comes a day after authorities said Kyiv's forces fired over 1,000 drones at Russia in the Zaporizhia bombardment, hit apartment blocks, a university and a shopping mall, and at least five people were injured. I'm Charles de Ledesma.
1: In Russia, the main Kremlin parties won tighter control of parliament in a carefully orchestrated vote that excluded most opposition candidates. U.S. Immigration and Customs Enforcement has stopped publicly revealing where it's holding most detainees who are subject to final deportation orders. ICE this week quietly removed their names from its online locator system, making it harder for lawyers and relatives to find them. Nearly 16,000 people arrested and booked into ICE detention in July were subject to final removal orders, according to ICE data obtained by the Deportation Data Project based at UC Berkeley and UCLA. And Lisa Dwyer has the latest turn in the fight over Missouri's congressional map.
4: A three-judge panel of the 8th U.S. Circuit Court of Appeals says Missouri should use the new Republican-drawn U.S. House districts in the November election because they were used in the August primary. The judges say it would be a violation of the U.S. Constitution to revert back for the general election. Opponents of the new map say they will file an emergency appeal to the U.S. Supreme Court, which has twice sided against the Trump-backed map. I'm Lisa Dwyer.
1: This is AP News.
5: I am Sydney Zicalello with WINY Headline News. A Florida man was arrested after threatening an Eversource employee at a job site on Friday morning, according to the Conley Police Department. On Friday, September 18th, at approximately 10:25 a.m., officers from the Conley Police Department and troopers from Troop D responded to an Eversource work site along Route 21 in Killingly for a reported male causing a disturbance while walking in the center of the roadway. It was determined the male had made disturbing comments as well as making hand gestures in the shape of a gun. Police say the accused male, identified as 31-year-old Robert Hewitt of Port St. Lucie, Florida, was located north of the work site on Route 21 and was taken into custody without incident, where he was charged with breach of peace second degree. No firearms or other weapons were located as a result of